0: of some ownership of its competitions, including the World Cup, is after the governing body announced it's going to seek private investment. Our sports correspondent Rob Harris has details about the lead investor group.
1: The CEO of Thrive Eternal is Josh Kushner. He is the brother of Donald Trump's son-in-law, Jared Kushner. And this will raise further questions about the links between Gianni Infantino and Donald Trump.
0: UEFA isn't ruling out a boycott of FIFA events. And former Top Gear presenter Richard Hammond's been fined £999 after being caught speeding twice in the space of 3 weeks. It happened in Hertfordshire last December. That's the latest. I'm Faye Rowe.
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2: Andy Burnham's pledged to put everything he's got to fixing adult social care in England as he extends an invite to party leaders to work with him. He's asked leaders of the Conservatives and Liberal Democrats to meet to discuss the issue. He'll also visit a care home where he'll say governments have failed to tackle reforms in the past, but he isn't the first Prime Minister to promise to fix the system.
3: We are proposing the right funding model for social care.
4: Social care without removing the fear of losing everything to pay for social care.
5: This government of service will begin the hard yards of fixing, including on social care.
2: Several people have died after an earthquake struck southern Japan, causing a shopping centre to collapse. The 6.8 magnitude quake hit Kumamoto on Kyushu Island. Firefighters in France have been working to contain wildfires but are braced for a sharp rise in temperatures. Hundreds of thousands have already been forced to flee their homes. Meanwhile, Chris Philp claims the French Navy tried to intimidate him after shots were fired when he was being interviewed on a boat in the English Channel. He believes it was linked to his focus on small boat crossings.
6: We encountered an enormous dinghy, a mega dinghy, with about 100 illegal immigrants on it. It then went back to the beach, picked up some more people, and even though there were French police officers on the beach and there were French maritime officers, the French did nothing to stop the embarkation.
2: He's rejected an explanation that the gunfire was part of a routine training exercise. French authorities insist the exercise was planned. The Prime Minister, UEFA and the Football Supporters Association have all come out strongly against FIFA's plans to sell off its competitions. It wants to seek private investment for events like the World Cup. And Waitrose says sales of winter comfort foods have surged despite the heatwave. It says purchases of cottage pies have more than doubled. That's the latest.
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2: The Prime Minister has invited the leaders of the Conservative and Liberal Democrats to meet later to discuss reforms to social care in England. Andy Burnham will visit a care home where he's expected to say previous governments have failed to tackle the issue. Speaking on Monday, the PM called for everyone to come together.
3: On this issue, no party is in a position where they've got the high ground. We've all failed on this issue over decades. We've all got to work hard to try and find a solution.
2: Kemi Badenoch unable to attend and will send the Shadow Health Secretary in her place, while Sir Ed Davey will join over Zoom. Four women who were given the wrong ashes for their unborn babies by a fraudulent funeral director in Hull have told a court how he exploited them at their lowest moments. Robert Bush has admitted 67 offences. Jasmine Beverley's stillborn baby Sonny was found in a paper bag on the floor of his funeral home. Speaking in April, she said it was heartbreaking finding out she had the wrong ashes.
4: I made sure I polished every day, and it was a difficult part to hear that that was not who I thought it was.
2: The US military says the IRGC have launched multiple ballistic missiles from Iran on US forces based in the Middle East. US Central Command says all of these were successfully intercepted. Searches continue for survivors after an earthquake struck southern Japan, causing a shopping centre to collapse. The 6.8 magnitude quake hit Kumamoto on Kyushu Island. The Football Supporters Association says FIFA's proposal to set up a private company to run competitions like the World Cup is a new low. Among the potential investors is a hedge fund linked to Donald Trump's family. And England's Amy Hunt just missed out on gold in the 100 metres final at the Commonwealth Games in Glasgow. She finished behind New Zealand's Zoe Hobbs. That's the latest. I'm Faye Roman.
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2: The Prime Minister says he's looking to fix England's social care system by finding common ground across party lines. Andy Burnham will visit a care home later and has invited the Conservative and Liberal Democrat leaders to discuss urgent reforms. Jane Townsend, head of the Home Care Association, shares her hopes.
3: All of us to have a choice of quality support when we need it. At the moment, there are large amounts of people who have got unmet need. In order to have a choice, we've got to have decent quality. So we need the services assessed.
2: Kemi Badenoch will send the Shadow Health Secretary in her place, while Sir Ed Davey will join over Zoom. The US military says the IRGC have launched multiple ballistic missiles from Iran on US forces based in the Middle East. US Central Command says all of these were successfully intercepted. Searches continue for survivors after an earthquake struck southern Japan, causing a shopping centre to collapse. The Japanese Prime Minister says 13 people are now believed to have died. At least 170 others have been injured. Our Asia correspondent Helen Ann Smith has more.
4: The more provincial the area, and this was a little bit more provincial, is not one of Japan's kind of main cities, if you like. The chances that the buildings are older, that they haven't had quite the same reinforcements, are just higher. And it is perhaps possible that that's what's happened here in this case.
2: The Prime Minister, UEFA and the Football Supporters Association have all come out strongly against FIFA's plans to sell off its competitions. The world governing body wants to seek private investment for events like the World Cup. England's Amy Hunt just missed out on gold in the 100 metres final at the Commonwealth Games in Glasgow. Emmanuel SMA of Cameroon picked up the men's 100 metre title. And a centenarian celebrated her 105th birthday in style, receiving just as many cards to mark the occasion. Mary Davidson-Smith, who lives at a care home in Edinburgh, has already made plans for her next birthday. That's the latest. I'm Helen.
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2: Andy Burnham's pledge to put everything he's got to fixing Huddle's social care in England as he extends an invite to party leaders to work with him. He's asked leaders of the Conservatives and Liberal Democrats to meet to discuss the issue. He'll also visit a care home where he'll say governments have failed to tackle reforms in the past. But he isn't the first Prime Minister to promise to fix the system.
3: We are proposing the right funding model for social care.
4: Social care without removing the fear of losing everything to pay for social care.
5: This government of service will begin the hard yards of fixing, including on social care.
2: Searches continue for survivors after an earthquake struck southern Japan, causing a shopping centre to collapse. The Japanese Prime Minister says 13 people are now believed to have died. More than 33 million illicit cigarettes have been seized from local retail outlets in the UK in the past year. It's part of an operation led by Trading Standards and HMRC. Prime Minister Andy Burnham has hit out at FIFA's plans to sell off some ownership of its competitions, including the World Cup. He says football belongs to the people, not investors, after the governing body announced it's going to seek private investment. Our sports correspondent Rob Harris has details about the lead investor group.
6: The CEO of Thrive Eternal is Josh Kushner. He is the brother of Donald Trump's son-in-law, Jared Kushner. And this will raise further questions about the links between Gianni Infantino and Donald Trump.
2: UEFA isn't ruling out a boycott of FIFA events. Firefighters in France are braced for a sharp rise in temperatures. Hundreds of thousands of people have already been forced to flee their homes. And amber heat health alerts take effect in parts of England later this morning. It's the fourth time this summer temperatures have soared to heatwave levels. Highs of 35 degrees are expected in the southeast today. That's the latest. I'm Faye Rowlands.
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2: The Prime Minister has invited the leaders of the Conservative and Liberal Democrats to meet later to discuss reforms to social care in England. Andy Burnham will visit a care home where he's expected to say previous governments have failed to tackle the issue. Speaking on Monday, the PM called for everyone to come together.
3: On this issue, no party is in a position where they've got the high ground. We've all failed on this issue over decades. We've all got to work hard to try and find a solution.
2: We're told Cammie Badenoch's unable to attend and will send the Shadow Health Secretary in her place, while Sarah Davey will join over Zoom. Searches continue for survivors after an earthquake struck southern Japan, causing a shopping centre to collapse. The Japanese Prime Minister says 13 people are now believed to have died. French firefighters are in a race against time to contain wildfires, with temperatures expected to rise sharply. 4,000 more people have been evacuated from the Lacanau region near Bordeaux. Officials have told holidaymakers to stay away from the area. Yulia Kirilenko saw the flames while flying to southern France.
4: It was pretty terrifying just seeing the whole picture even from a plane, because the smoke was just so thick that I initially even thought it was just the fog. We saw pieces of ashes just flowing in the air, and it was really scary.
2: Meanwhile, amber heat health alerts take effect in parts of England later this morning. Highs of 35 degrees Celsius are expected in the southeast today. The Prime Minister, UEFA and the Football Supporters Association have all come out strongly against FIFA's plans to sell off its competitions. The world governing body wants to seek private investment for events like the World Cup. And we're apparently now just as likely to turn to Netflix as we are the BBC when deciding what to watch. An Ofcom survey suggests the streaming platforms become the first choice for 26% of TV viewers. That's the latest. I'm Faye Rowlands.
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0: It's Riverside Breakfast with me, Jason Rosam, and Uber Boat by Thames Clippers on DAB, online, and on your smart speaker. 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
1: Searches continue for survivors after an earthquake struck southern Japan, causing a shopping centre to collapse. The 6.8 magnitude quake hit Kumamoto on Kyushu Island. The Japanese Prime Minister says 13 people are now believed to have died. At least 170 others have been injured, while tens of thousands of homes are without power. Sky's Asia correspondent Helen Ann Smith has more.
2: The more provincial the area, and this was a little bit more provincial, is not one of Japan's kind of main cities, if you like. The chances that the buildings are older, that they haven't had quite the same reinforcements, are just higher. And it is perhaps possible that that's what's happened here in this case.
1: Firefighters in France have been working around the clock to contain wildfires, but are braced for a sharp rise in temperatures. Hundreds of thousands have already been forced to flee their homes. Temperatures are expected to reach 40 degrees Celsius. Gary Brooks from the Bordeaux British community says people are trying to help each other.
3: We got offers from a lot of Brits to, when we were evacuating, to go to them and share their beds and so on. In fact, later on, they were impacted by the fires approaching Bordeaux.
1: The Green Party leaders refused to apologise to Nigel Farage, despite admitting a mistake over a social media image. Zach Polanski says he inadvertently shared the picture, which shows a T-shirt with a guillotine and the phrase, "We're only making plans for Nigel." Reform UK have accused him of inciting murder, and police say they're conducting inquiries. The US military says the IRGC have launched multiple ballistic missiles from Iran on US forces based in the Middle East. US Central Command says all of these were successfully intercepted, adding that US forces remain vigilant and at a high state of readiness. The Prime Minister, UEFA, and even disgraced former President Sepp Blatter have expressed anger at FIFA's plans to sell off stakes in the World Cup. Gianni Infantino wants to put the tournament in the hands of a private company and seek commercial investment. European nations are thought to be considering a boycott threat. Andy Burnham's made his views clear in a social media post.
4: Football does not belong to investors. It belongs to the people who fill the stands, who stand on the touchlines week in, week out, rain or shine. The World Cup is not a product. It is the greatest competition in the world, and it was never anyone's to sell.
1: And a centenarian celebrated her 105th birthday in style, receiving 105 cards from around the world to mark the occasion. Mary Davidson Smith, who lives at a care home in Edinburgh, also got one from the King, having previously received one from the late Queen Elizabeth. She's already made plans for her next birthday, with hopes to have a good strong whiskey. That's Riverside Reports. I'm Patrick Hess. More coming up in half an hour.
0: Patrick, how old did you say she was? Sorry, I missed how old she was.
1: She is 105.
0: Wow. Imagine that. Your mum's not far off, Ali.
5: No, she's...
0: Because she got what?
5: Yeah, well, she's 94.
0: 94, so,
5: yeah, she's
0: not too
5: far.
0: Six more years, she'll do it.
1: So in another 10, I'll get the King to...
0: Well, no, she will anyway. She'll get it automatically.
5: She should get it at 100. But more and more people are getting... There's more and more. They're thinking of moving that up. So you don't get it at 100, you get it at 100.
0: Do you wish... Do you want to live to 100?
5: Gosh, no.
0: Do you want to live to 100, Patrick?
5: Not unless you're fighting fit, it depends how
1: senile I get. I'm happy to live to 100.
0: Well, that's not going to last, is it?
1: Yeah, I'm already going.
0: Thank you, Patrick.
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5: Good morning, I'm Ali Einson, and we are heading into the fourth heat wave of the year this morning, but thankfully it will feel fresher by the weekend. Wednesday will be dry and settled across the city with lots of sunshine developing once any early patches of cloud clear. It will be a very hot afternoon with only a very light breeze blowing and maximum temperatures of around 36 degrees. There will be plenty more hot sunshine to end the day and largely clear skies that are likely to carry on through into the evening. However, patchy cloud will gradually edge in from the northwest overnight, and we have a minimum temperature for sleeping of 16 degrees. But whatever the weather, London's freshest fruit, veg and flowers are always in season at New Covent Garden Market, serving the capital 6 days a week from 9 hours.
8: Hi, I'm Rob McAuliffe. 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I've been here a whole 3 months now, and this place is very dear to my heart, mainly because when I was a child, my dad used to deliver bread here, and I used to sit in the front seat of the van.
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2: Good morning. It is Riverside Breakfast with me, Jason Rosen.
3: Me, Ellie Einson.
2: And Uber Boat by Thames Clippers, because London is better by boat. 34 Celsius, did you say?
3: No, up to 36 in...
2: Oh, stop with, it.
3: In, not in the shade or if it's constant sunshine all day.
2: Thank goodness we've got nice air conditioning here.
3: Thank goodness I've got nice air conditioning at home.
2: I know. Get you.
3: I saw Alfie yesterday, actually. He came to just do a little snag on some of the trunking for me.
2: Oh, for the air conditioning?
3: Yeah, for the air conditioning. So he's going to come back on.
2: Oh, how the other half lives.
3: I know. He's going to come back on in September and tell everybody how to look after their heating, because obviously...
2: Oh, good.
3: Yes.
2: Yes. As we start to put the heating back on. Oh, well, I can't even think about that right now.
3: Yeah. But apparently there are literally no air conditioning units to buy, have, find.
2: Because so many people are buying
3: for
2: them.
3: For love nor money.
2: Oh, really?
3: Even they've got...
2: So there's no point in us asking them to come around to
3: well,
2: us then.
3: Well, that you can get in a long line of, in a long
2: people
3: line.
2: People who are waiting.
3: Of people who are waiting for the units. Yeah. There is a Europe-wide shortage of air
2: I'm
3: conditioning
2: units. I'm sure
3: there
2: is. Listen, it is Wednesday morning, 29th of July, 2026. You're very welcome to Riverside Breakfast this Wednesday morning. Apparently, we're talking lipsticks this morning.
3: We are.
2: It's Ali's show this morning.
3: It's my show.
2: Why
3: I
2: are we
3: chose
2: talking?
3: The subject.
2: Why on earth are we talking about lipsticks?
3: Well, because it's National Lipstick Day
2: today.
3: Oh,
2: for goodness sake, that is ridiculous.
3: It's not ridiculous.
2: Is that just lipstick creators making a lipstick day?
3: No, not
2: lipstick
3: at all.
2: Lipstick creators.
3: Well, have you heard of something called the lipstick effect?
2: What, when you put lipstick on, sexy? I don't know.
3: No,
2: I don't.
3: Economists coined it.
2: Right.
3: And it was a trend that they noticed when things are hard, cost of living, war, all of the things
2: people
3: that make
2: still
3: life
2: buy
3: hard.
2: Lipstick.
3: What women will do is buy a lipstick because it's a fairly small investment. They're not expensive. You can buy the most beautiful lipstick and it's not going to cost you more than 30 quid, let's say.
2: I was just going to say, how much does a lipstick cost?
3: Well, it depends. I mean,
2: What's the cheapest?
3: Well, the cheapest, I suppose you would go into Boots and there are ranges like Rimmel and MYX and Makeup Revolution and things like that. And you would be looking at about £3 or £4 for a lipstick.
2: Oh, right. So you can buy them for £3 or £4 and then the top ones or what?
3: Well, if you go into Ely's, for example, into the cosmetics hall, you've got Dior, you've got Chanel, you'd probably be looking at about £35, £40 for a lipstick.
2: For the little bit of that. What actually is lipstick?
3: Well, it's coloured wax. It's wax, basically wax.
2: 30 quid.
3: 30 quid.
2: For coloured wax.
3: Yes. But it has...
2: I've never even thought about lipstick.
3: Well, why would you? You're
2: I know. Maybe
3: most lipstick
2: I'm sure
3: is worn
2: male
3: by
2: women.
3: Is
2: there male lipstick?
3: Well, you can get lip balm. Obviously, lip balms and stuff like that. And now, obviously, as people are more accepting of everything, men can wear makeup.
2: Yeah,
3: and it's not even considered,
2: And men who do that look absolutely stunning.
3: Exactly. Lipstick makes you feel better. There is a million arguments as to why.
2: Does makeup make you feel? Does makeup make you feel better?
3: Makeup. Obviously, if you put your makeup on, yes. And as women, we're very lucky because we're able to put our face on. We put our war paint on, as people call it.
2: Yeah.
3: But lipstick, particularly lipstick, certainly it was noted during the war, women would buy lipstick. They would put lipstick on because it made them feel better when everything else seems to be in a disaster zone.
2: Yeah. Oh, that's interesting,
3: so,
2: isn't it?
3: Yeah. And my mum always had a saying as well, because it's really important, the colour of lipstick that you choose to wear. Because red lipstick is obviously considered to be like the pinnacle of a lipstick.
2: Don't all virgin air stewardesses wear red lipstick?
3: There's all sorts of things about red lipstick, certainly. But my mum used to say, never send a pink lipstick to do a red lipstick's job.
2: I love that.
3: So, yeah. So, we're celebrating all things lipstick today.
2: So you can get all different colours.
3: Of course.
2: What about people who wear black lipstick? People do.
3: Well, yeah. I mean,
2: Goths wear black lipstick, you can wear whatever colour you like. What colour lipstick? Have you got any on?
3: No, not at the moment. No, it's in my bag.
2: What is it? What colour is it? Have you got different colours?
3: I would have had a nude colour on today. Because it's
2: nude?
3: A nude colour.
2: Okay, what difference does that make?
3: Well, it just makes your lips look shinier. And you just feel like you've got lipstick on. It evens out your lip tone, all of that.
2: Right.
3: All of that.
2: Okay.
3: And you can,
2: we'll get into
3: lipstick. You can get quite clever with lip liner and
2: what
3: make your lips
2: colour,
3: look bigger or
2: I've
3: smaller.
2: Got it. What colour lipstick do you stick
3: on? No, we're going to ask. We're going to ask the people. What little treat would you buy yourself to make you feel better?
2: Oh, I like that.
3: Because that's essentially...
2: Yeah. Oh, I like Patrick.
4: What? The sorry. For listeners, I'm in a different room.
2: He's talking to us from a different studio.
4: I can't.
2: What lipstick do you have, Patrick?
4: Oh, well, today? I forgot my lipstick today. this is the most time I've spent... thinking or hearing about lipstick
2: same,
4: in my life, probably.
2: Same.
3: Oh, well, there you go.
2: Usually I say it to my dog, George. I say, put your lipstick on.
3: Oh, well, yes, obviously. But no, I would like to know what things people buy, a little treat that isn't food related, that just makes you feel a little bit
2: better. Because that would be the first thing that would
3: go
2: to.
3: Well, obviously, but you
2: can keep first thing would be Percy Pigs.
3: Well, there you go, Percy Pigs. Well,
4: no, but okay. That's food.
3: Oh, I suppose it's food. I mean, I didn't get like, oh, you know, I'm going to go buy myself a pint.
2: Super Loop lollies. No, yeah. So you want little things that you buy that are not food or drink related just to cheer yourself
3: that
2: up.
3: Just cheers yourself up.
2: Yeah, okay.
4: A little consolation amid the despair.
2: Well, let us know. 07871 670493 is the WhatsApp number. That's 07871 670493. You can get in touch there.
3: Or you can email breakfast@riversideradio.com or reach us on our socials at This Is Riverside.
2: I'm in this studio. I've put my feet up.
3: I know.
2: I can put my feet up in this studio.
3: You
2: There's
3: can.
2: Room.
3: I know. We're discombobulated this morning.
2: I know. Right, Niall Horan now. Tastes so good, does that lipstick?

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2: Right, 18 minutes past seven then. Let's get a River, roads and rails update. How's it looking, Ali?
3: Okay, so I'll take you to Wood Lane first. Northbound is closed due to recovery work and an overturned lorry. That's from the A40 Westway to Duquesne Road, so the congestion will be quite bad there. Also, in Lewisham, Lehigh Road, both directions is partially blocked and traffic is taking turns due to an overturned car. That's between Old Road and Dacre Park. We've also got slow traffic on the on the New Kent Road, actually, westbound before the A3 Elephant and Castle, and the travel time there is about 10 minutes. We've also got congestion on the A3 West Hill northbound between Tibbetts Corner and the Upper Richmond Road, and we've also got usual slow traffic on Wandsworth Bridge Road as you head up north towards the New Kings Road. And it's very stop-start traffic on Battersea Bridge Road at the moment from Prince of Wales Drive, which is Cheyne Walk, Chelsea Embankment. That bridge is also very congested this morning. Over on the rails, not looking too bad though. Minor delays on the Victoria line due to a track fault at Highbury and Islington, and the underground station is closed and trains aren't stopping on the central line at Holland Park, and that is due to staff shortages. However, if you're held up anyway, you can let us know on the WhatsApp 07871 670493. That's the latest on our Riverside roads and rails. More in half an hour.
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2: It's 24 minutes past seven then. We're talking lipsticks this morning. Who'd have thought?
3: Yes.
2: Here on Riverside Radio.
3: And also today,
2: yes,
3: is the luckiest day of the year.
2: The luckiest day of the year.
3: Astrologically speaking.
2: Okay. The luckiest day. So what's going to happen?
3: Oh, well, it's just lucky.
2: We're going to get some luck.
3: We're going to get some luck.
2: Well, we are lucky because we've got tickets, VIP press tickets.
3: Yes.
2: To the Electric Summer.
3: Yeah.
2: Which is opening at Battersea Power Station today from 2 o'clock. And you can't come.
3: No. I'm sorry. I didn't realise it was during the day. I thought it was in the evening.

0: thing.
1: Free food,
0: I know.
1: Free goes on the wheel all that palaver, and you can't come.
0: I can't because it's like I've got stuff to do. I thought it was in the evening.
1: It is till 8 o'clock.
0: I know, but it's too late, a little bit too late.
1: So the electric summer opens at Battersea Power Station today. I think you spoke to them, didn't you? A couple of weeks ago.
0: Yes, we did. Yes, we did. It sounds fantastic. It's got a Ferris wheel.
1: Yeah, Patanki or whatever. What's that?
0: Patanque.
1: What's Patanque?
0: It's the French bowls game.
1: You can play that.
0: You know, have you played that?
1: Is there roller skating rink?
0: There is a roller rink.
1: Roller rink. And then there's like on the jetty.
0: Yes.
1: Or they're calling it the boardwalk.
0: Well, it's like a boardwalk. So they've set it up. I get the feeling it's a bit like, you know, when we went to the Greece thing, Ride El High.
1: Oh, yeah, which is going on also. Yeah.
0: And you know, they had all the fairground rides and all the things that you could do.
1: Yeah.
0: I get the feeling it's a bit like that. It's a bit like an American boardwalk summer. So
1: lovely.
0: I think that's the kind of theme that it is.
1: Hot though.
0: It's very hot today.
1: Mm.
0: 36 degrees potentially.
1: We might have to bail out because of the heat.
0: Well, I know.
1: Because it's all outside.
0: It's all outside, but there will be shade.
1: Shady.
0: Yeah. I did ask them if they've got like that that beach club feel on the coaling jetty. Mm. You know, I love that, where you've got the little canapes and where you've got covering. What are they called? They're not umbrellas.
1: Oh, they're like
0: A canopy. They've got canopies.
1: They're canopies.
0: Yeah.
1: So that's going on. What we want you to say today, what we want to ask you today.
0: You look tired. Oh, Jay's a little tired.
1: It is. Because women buy lipsticks in all economies.
0: It's called the lipstick effect.
1: Where
0: if things are rough.
1: If things are tough. When it comes to finance.
0: And just everything, actually.
1: Lipstick makes you feel better, so people still buy it.
0: Yeah, women still buy it. Do you know how much it's worth globally? Lipstick.
1: Well, lipstick, no.
0: Yeah. In the US alone, by 2031, people will spend $29 billion
1: collectively
0: on lipstick.
1: Yeah.
0: That's just in the US. That's just in the US. The global market.
1: Oh, just in the US, right.
0: Yeah. The global market is worth even more.
1: That's extraordinary, isn't it?
0: Lipstick is important.
1: So what one thing would you buy to cheer yourself up on the luckiest day of the year?
0: Yes.
1: What one thing do you buy to cheer yourself up when you know that you can afford it?
0: Yeah.
1: Let us know, please. 07871 670 493. I have got WhatsApp messages and I haven't even looked at them.
0: Oh, there you go.
1: Harry's got in touch. Good morning, Harry. Angela's got in touch because more Goodwood. I haven't even checked the ones from yesterday.
0: Oh, no.
1: Goodwood. Of course, Glorious Goodwood's on.
0: Yes.
1: So Angela coming up. We'll get... I'm just looking at a picture Harry sent. Is that granddaughter with all the lipstick all over her face?
0: Oh, brilliant.
1: That's hilarious. Bless her. We'll come to you in a minute, Harry. Yeah, do let us know. What's the one thing that you would buy to cheer yourselves up that you know that you can afford? Let us know, please. It'd be good to hear from you this morning on Riverside Breakfast. Here's the Communards.

0: of the Communards and You Are My World on Riverside Breakfast. Right, it is 7:31. You may have heard me chatting to Patrick by mistake there, but here he is now with all the latest headlines.
1: The Prime Minister's vowed to put everything into fixing social care in England as he prepares to hold cross-party talks with the Conservatives and Liberal Democrats. But the Tories say they won't support plans that put up taxes or increase borrowing. Andy Burnham's warned football's governing body that it'll have sold out if it changes how the World Cup is run. FIFA says setting up a private company will allow for more investment in developing the game globally. The US claims its forces have come under a surprise attack from Iran overnight. It follows yesterday's meeting between President Trump and Israel's Prime Minister Benjamin Netanyahu at the White House. Experts say there's a risk of exceptionally severe wildfires as temperatures soar across Britain again. 35 degrees Celsius is forecast for parts of southeast England today, while an amber heat health alert also covers London and the East Midlands. And swimmer Filip Nowacki says he's targeting a European title in 2 weeks' time, after winning at the Commonwealth Games in Glasgow last night. The 18-year-old's victory in the 200 metres breaststroke was Jersey's first gold medal in 36 years. That's Riverside Reports. I'm Patrick Hess. More's coming up in half an hour.
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4: Good morning, I'm Ali Einson and we are heading into the fourth heat wave of the... We are heading into the fourth heat wave of the year. But it will be fresher by the weekend. Wednesday will be dry and settled across the city with lots of sunshine developing once any early patches of cloud clear. It will feel very hot this afternoon with very light breeze blowing and it's a maximum temperature of 36 degrees. There's plenty of more hot sunshine to end the day and largely clear skies that are likely to clear this evening, but we have got some patchy cloud coming in overnight, which means that the temperatures are sitting at around 16 degrees. But whatever the weather, London's freshest fruit, veg and flowers are always in season at New Covent Garden Market, serving the capital 6 days a week from Nine Elms.
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0: That's Faith Hill and this kiss, not Faith Brown, who I thought it was. Faith Brown was something entirely different.
1: Entirely different. Oh, I've been doing my Faith Brown impressions to you. I'm not going to do those on air.
0: Angela, our horse racing tipster, joins us this morning. Good morning, Angela, for Glorious Goodwood.
2: Good morning. How are you both?
0: Do you remember Brown, Angela? Faith Brown, the actress? Was she an
2: absolutely.
1: Well,
2: she's a good
1: comedian.
2: Actress.
1: Yeah. She's a comedian.
0: She's a comedian, wasn't she? Yeah.
1: She had a substantial bosom.
0: Frontage.
1: Yes. she rather did. Yes.
0: Now, I've just opened my app because I didn't even check yesterday, Angela. I just opened my app and Trawlerman won. I got £3.38. Nana's Sparkle won. I got £14. Scandinavia won. Look at all these tips that went right. Rogue Diplomats won as well, £9.50. That's marvellous. Well done. Gorgeous.
2: Thank you. That's great.
0: I'm pleased about that. So are we going to get some winnings today?
2: Hopefully.
0: Let's hope so. Yeah, let's hope. Glorious Goodwood, how is it?
2: Oh, it's beautiful. I mean, it's a proper garden party.
1: It's going to be hot, though,
2: everyone's
1: isn't
2: enjoying
1: it?
2: Themselves.
0: Yeah,
1: today, how are they keeping the horses cool? Because it's going to be, like, super hot today.
2: Right, there's a really good sort of like atmosphere for the horses.
1: Mm.
2: They have big sort of like, you know, like fans that they come into. And then they spray them all down and hose them out.
1: Oh, obviously. Is the ground quite hard, though, because of the lack of rain?
2: I think they watered a few days ago.
1: Mm-hmm.
2: And
1: I suppose they're allowed to.
2: I think they may water tonight.
1: Yeah, I was just trying to work out what water board looks after Goodwood and whether there's a hose pipe ban. Are they allowed to water?
0: I think they'll allow it for the horses.
1: They're watering the actual track.
0: Oh, yeah.
1: Yeah. Obviously, they can walk. They can cool the horses down, but I was just wondering if they're allowed to water the track.
0: Oh, well, I would hope so.
2: They are, for safety reasons.
1: Oh, of course.
0: They have to, don't they?
1: Yes.
0: Okay, so we start with the 13.50 then. I've got my app ready. Let's go. Let's go, girl.
2: Okay, then. Let's go.
0: Right, here we go.
2: So the first one at 13.50 is to win Infrad number 3.
0: To win.
1: Yeah. Okay. Oh, I put a massive £3 on that. There
0: okay,
1: we go.
0: Okay, I've done 5. Let's go.
1: Okay.
0: Yeah, that's to win.
2: And then each way, number 2, Cairns.
0: Cairns or Cairns? Yeah, I don't know.
1: Well, that looks like Cairns.
2: You can say Cairns.
0: It looks like Cairns, the French city, doesn't
1: we're just,
0: it?
1: Well, they pronounce that as Cairns.
0: Do they?
1: You? Yeah.
0: Don't know.
1: Well, you do.
0: Cairns.
1: No, you don't. Cairns. Add the S. I'm sure you don't add the S. It's can.
0: Fabulous.
1: You go to can.
0: Okay,
1: yes.
0: 14.25 you going for?
2: 14.25, we're going for to win number 5, Hidden Gift.
0: Hidden Gift to win, okay. Oh, I've got a boost.
2: Oh, there you go, they're good.
0: Boost. There we go. Oh, I hope that wins.
1: Hidden Gift to win, yeah.
0: Hidden Gift.
2: Yeah.
0: Okay.
1: Okay.
2: And number 2 each way.
0: Divine Whisper.
2: Oh.
0: Divine Whisper.
2: Lovely name.
0: Mm, I liked the Diplomat one yesterday because, you know, I said I was with a diplomat on Saturday and it obviously came through.
2: It was good.
0: Okay, so that's the each way bet for 14.25. Okay.
2: And then at 3 o'clock.
0: Yeah.
2: We've got number 1, Flora of Bermuda. To win.
0: To win for Andrew Boulding.
2: Yeah, Andrew Boulding. Claire Boulding's
0: father, isn't it?
2: Brother.
0: Or is it brother? Oh, the father died, didn't he?
2: A brother, yeah.
0: Yeah.
2: I love Claire. She's a good friend of mine.
0: She's amazing, isn't she?
1: Ooh,
2: and Alice Arnold, the wife.
1: You.
2: Yeah.
1: We need to get her on with you.
2: They're lovely.
0: We need to get her on Riverside. She has been on Riverside.
1: Has she?
0: Yeah, she. We talked to her at the boat race.
1: Oh, of course. Yeah. Yes.
0: So
2: she's lovely.
0: Each way one there on the 1500?
2: Number 13, Planet Seeker.
0: Planet Seeker, each way. What do you put each way on, Ali?
1: £2.
0: Oh, I do £2.50.
1: Okay. Well, I have to be careful because when I first set this up, when I first met Angela on the airways and I set this up with Ali Palmer, she was in the studio, she went, so you have to set your limit. It can only be, you could set it at £10. And I cannot change it. So I have to, every bet I make has to be like £1 or £2.
0: That's good though, Ange, isn't it?
2: Oh, very good.
1: Yeah. Yes, exactly.
2: Because it's only a bit of fun.
1: Exactly. Yeah,
0: Andrew, how much do you put on when you're there?
2: Ask me when we're not on the airway.
0: 500. Monkey.
2: A monkey. A pony.
0: Yeah, it is a pony. Right, are we on to the 1535 then?
2: 1535, yeah. So to win number 10, Crown Breaker.
0: Oh, I like the sound of that. To win. Okay.
2: And each way, number 6, Ruler's Pride.
0: Oh, hold on, I have to put some more money in now.
1: Oh, you could do that. Well, let me. I can only spend my winnings. So that's good.
2: Yeah. That's good, yeah.
1: I know, exactly.
0: So, sorry, the I've got... what was the one to win?
2: Crown Breaker, number 10.
0: Right, number 10. Crown Breaker, number 10 to win. And then for each way...
2: Number 6, Ruler's Pride.
0: Ruler's Pride. That's an each way bet. So £2.50.
1: Okay.
0: Each way bet, okay. And then...
2: And in the big race...
0: That's the Sussex
2: Stakes. The 4:10.
0: Yeah.
1: Okay.
2: It's to win number 10. G-Start.
0: Oh, he's a good horse.
2: Oh, I love him. He's beautiful. Yeah. When I go home and to Ireland, I love to give him a cuddle.
0: Oh, he's a very good horse. Ryan Moore and Aidan O'Brien.
2: Very
0: horse.
2: Good.
0: And then each way for that one?
2: Each way, number 8, Bo Echo.
0: Which according
2: and
0: to
2: then I've got an exclusive for you.
0: Oh, what?
2: Right, well, I've bought a greyhound, a racing greyhound.
0: Have you?
1: How exciting. What's his name?
2: So it's going to, it's a female.
1: Oh, what's her name?
2: A bitch. DC Alpha.
1: Okay.
2: Irish bred and... She's going to be racing in the next couple of weeks.
1: Exciting.
0: Oh, well, you'll have to tell us all about it. You'll have to give us the time and the location. Absolutely amazing. You're going to go, obviously, I assume.
2: Yeah, well, if it's down south, you can all come with me. And
0: oh, fabulous. Well, where's the Greyhound racing? Where's the Greyhound racing tracks now? Because we also
2: there's
0: we
2: loads
0: obviously
2: of them
0: had
2: that, there's Hackney.
0: Oh, there's Hackney. We used to have one at Wimbledon.
1: Well, we used to have one at Wimbledon. I've been to the dogs there,
0: which is now where AFC Wimbledon play at Plough Lane. I'm into the dogs there, and we have one in my hometown at Poole in Dorset. Yeah.
1: Well, there used to be one at Walthamstow as well, but that's gone as well.
0: Has Walthamstow gone now?
1: Yeah, I
0: as
1: think
0: well?
1: So.
0: Because that was the very famous one, wasn't
1: yeah,
0: it?
1: Yeah. I don't know where they are.
0: Let us know, Ange, and we'd love to come and see you. And your
2: I will. But what I'm hoping. Is that if we can breed from her, then we'll have a little puppy to race for Riverside Radio.
0: Oh, let's call it Riverside.
1: Riverside.
2: Yeah,
1: oh,
2: that'd be fabulous. We'll call it Riverside.
1: Yes.
0: Oh, wouldn't that be amazing?
1: Oh, that would be amazing.
0: Oh, listen, Angie, it's always a joy. Thank you so much. Is there more Goodwood tomorrow, yeah?
2: More Goodwood all week.
0: Oh, fantastic. Can't wait.
1: Is it Ladies' Day on a Thursday? It's usually Thursday,
0: isn't it?
1: Yeah.
0: Ladies' Day.
2: It usually is.
0: Angela, thank you so much. Best of luck with today. Angela, our horse racing tipster there. We'll get more tomorrow from Glorious Goodwood. But as we should say, and as Ali Palmer has told Ali Einstein, bet responsibly.
1: Yes. As I do now, and I can't do anything absolutely. But bet responsibly.
0: Yeah, here we go. 14 minutes to 8. River, Roads and Rails. Your travel update on Riverside Radio. Right, let's get up to date on our River, Roads and Rails, Ali.
1: Okay, so I'll take you to Wood Lane first. Northbound is closed due to the recovery work of an overturned lorry. That's from the A40 Westway to Duquesne Road. Slow traffic as well on the A3 West Hill Northbound between Tibbetts Corner and the Upper Richmond Road. And it's slow as well on Wandsworth Bridge Road as you head up north towards the New Kings Road. And then we have stop-start traffic on Battersea Bridge northbound between the Prince of Wales Drive to Cheyne Walk. That's Chelsea Embankment. It's taking a long time to get over that bridge this morning. We've also got slow traffic on the A3 West Hill westbound around the Wandsworth one-way system this morning. That's all of the roadworks and everything else that's going on. It's causing a lot of congestion this morning. Over on the rails though, the only thing to report is we have severe delays on the Victoria line due to a track fault at Highbury and Islington, and minor delays on the Metropolitan line between Harrow and the Hill and Watford. and that is due to some train cancellations. However, if you're held up anyway, you can let us know on the WhatsApp 07871 670493. That's the latest on our River, Roads and Rails. There's more in half an hour.
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3: It's going to be very hot.
2: It's 36 degrees.
3: I know.
2: I'm not sure. I mean,
3: I know.
2: It's a lot, isn't it?
3: It is
2: a lot.
3: It is.
2: Yeah, I just want to stay safe, really, I suppose. And everyone should. Morning all, says Harry the Roofer.
3: Morning,
2: I'll get
3: Harry.
2: By without lipstick, thanks.
3: Oh, Harry. I think you should wear it on Lipstick Day. National Lipstick Day.
2: My granddaughter got hold of her mother's makeup bag a couple of years ago. Come and have a look,
3: okay,
2: Ali.
3: I'm coming round.
2: Oh, my. I should have shown you earlier when it came through. But look at this adorable little girl with all the lipstick around her. On her nose and everything. Bless her. She looked lovely.
3: Yes.
2: Oh,
3: she
2: did.
3: She
2: I
3: gorgeous.
2: Think I did that when I was younger.
3: Did you not?
2: Yeah. I certainly used my mum's makeup and stuff.
3: Yeah, that's fair.
2: I'm so gay. How did they know? My mum said to me that she knew that I was a bit fishy. When, is that the right expression?
3: Oh,
2: probably not. She thought I was a bit, homosexual.
3: She suspected something.
2: Yeah, she suspected something when we were shopping.
3: Yes.
2: And I said, I want to wear that dress.
3: Oh, okay.
2: That's when she started.
3: I think you just wanted to have a costume and be on the stage.
2: Yeah, yeah, yeah, exactly.
3: Because
2: yeah,
3: I don't costumes. Think necessarily the desire to wear a dress.
2: No, no, but I was like, yeah, I want to wear that dress.
3: You're gay, I don't think.
2: No, of course it
3: doesn't. I don't think so.
2: She knew something was up.
3: She knew that you wanted to be an entertainer.
2: Oh, yeah.
3: Absolutely. Yes, that was more like it.
2: Listen, talking of entertainers, we've got one coming in this morning.
3: We have.
2: Just after 8:15 this morning. Her name is Yiga. Yiga is an up-and-coming artist. She is something special. She emerges from Brixton and she's written a song about Brixton called Tour Guide. Mm-hmm. And we're going to hear it a little bit later. And she's coming in and we're really looking forward to chatting to her. She's making moves in the music world and she's going to be joining us at 8:15 to talk about her new track, Tour Guide, where she's being a tour guide of Brixton.
3: Oh, cool.
2: So we're going to have a listen out for that song. And she's coming in after 8 o'clock this morning here on Riverside Breakfast. Also, in the next hour, have you heard about this crazy golf thing that's going on at Battersea Arts Centre?
3: I have seen lots of social media on it, yes.
2: Loads of people are going down. It's become this kind of weird craze.
3: I know, it's gone viral.
2: It's gone viral to go to Battersea Arts Centre. They've extended it because it's so popular.
3: Yeah.
2: It was something for the summer. It's mini golf.
3: It's like a pop-up thing for the summer, wasn't it?
2: Mini golf.
3: Get the kids occupied.
2: And it's crazy. It's crazy.

0: crazy golf.
1: It's gone crazy.
0: So we're going to be talking about this. This is the art of mini golf. So it's an art exhibition.
1: Yeah.
0: So, you know, because it is quite arty when you think of mini golf, some of the things that they create.
1: Well, I can only think of the classics. Like, there was always a windmill that you had to get the ball
0: yes,
1: through.
0: Yes.
1: And then there was always, you'd have to get it through the bum of an animal, be it a cow or a horse or something. They'd have the horse.
0: But
1: on
0: this
1: there.
0: Is kind of Instagrammable
1: yes.
0: stuff. There's some amazing mini golf little bits that you can play with.
1: Mm-hmm.
0: And they've increased it because it's so, so popular. I want to go now looking at it. The Art of Mini Golf. We'll be talking to the Battersea Arts Centre about that after 8 o'clock as well. It's all to come after the latest Riverside reports at 8. But first, this is Miles Smith and Hold Me in the Dark on Riverside.

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1: Searches continue for survivors after an earthquake struck southern Japan, causing a shopping centre to collapse. The 6.8 magnitude quake hit Kumamoto in Kyushu Island. The Japanese Prime Minister says 13 people are now believed to have died. At least 170 others have been injured, while tens of thousands of homes are without power. Sky's Asia correspondent Helen Ann Smith has more.
2: The more provincial the area, and this was a little bit more provincial, is not one of Japan's kind of main cities, if you like. The chances that the buildings are older, that they haven't had quite the same reinforcements, are just higher. And it is perhaps possible that that's what's happened here in this case.
1: Wandsworth Council is set to cut specific schemes to help people with the cost of living and support refugees. Wandsworth Council's new Tory administration carried out a spending review after taking office in May, aimed at finding savings to tackle financial challenges. A report on the spending review said the council is expecting a 40% cut to its core funding from central government by 2030, amounting to £84 million a year. Conservative councillor Peter Graham told a meeting of the council last month the authority aimed to cut Labour's Access for All scheme, which provides discounts on sports, leisure and education, as well as the Borough of Sanctuary programme that supports refugees and other services that help people with the cost of living. The authority is instead designing a new concession scheme to be brought forward in September. Firefighters in France have been working around the clock to contain wildfires, but are braced for a sharp rise in temperatures. Hundreds of thousands have already been forced to flee their homes. Temperatures are expected to reach 40 degrees Celsius. Gary Brooks from the Bordeaux British community says people are trying to help each other.
3: We got offers from a lot of Brits when we were evacuating to go to them and share their beds and so on. In fact, later on, they were impacted by the fires approaching Bordeaux.
1: Meanwhile, authorities in Spain are tackling a blaze five times the size of Barcelona. The Prime Minister is to hold a cross-party meeting to discuss adult social care in England later, promising to put everything he's got into fixing the system. Andy Burnham says governments of the past have failed to do it. Both the Conservatives and Liberal Democrats have accepted the invitation, but Kemi Badenoch's unable to attend. Here's Sky's chief political correspondent, John Craig.
4: Conservative sources told Sky News if Burnham was serious about working cross-party, he would have given us more than 18 hours notice for a 30-minute meeting during recess. It's almost like it's only being done for show.
1: Nigel Farage has hit out at Mr. Burnham for ignoring Reform UK. The US president has been hosting world leaders in the White House before the funeral of Republican Senator Lindsey Graham. Donald Trump met Volodymyr Zelensky for discussions that the Ukrainian leader says were about license agreements for Patriot interceptor missiles. Mr. Trump separately met Israeli Prime Minister Benjamin Netanyahu for talks described as positive and productive by the White House. That's Riverside Reports. I'm Patrick Hess. More coming up in half an hour.
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7: Good morning, I'm Ali Einson, and we are heading into the fourth heat wave of the year, but it will feel fresher by the weekend, thankfully. Wednesday will be dry and settled across the city with lots of sunshine developing, once any early patches of cloud clear. It will feel very hot in the afternoon, with only very light breezes blowing and a maximum temperature of 36 degrees. There'll be plenty more hot sunshine to end the day, and largely clear skies are then likely to engulf us in the evening. However, patchy cloud will gradually edge into the northwest overnight. Minimum temperature 16 degrees. But whatever the weather, London's freshest fruit, veg and flowers are always in season at New Covent Garden Market, serving the capital 6 days a week from 9 hours.
8: Hi, I'm Raj. 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I have met so many people who have become my friends. 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
1: 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Love in Southwest London.
2: Good morning. It is Riverside Breakfast with me, Jason Rosham.
3: Me, Ali Einstein.
2: And Uber Boat by Thames Clippers. How lovely to have your company this morning, this Wednesday morning, 29th of July, 2026. We've been talking lipsticks this morning, and not Patrick. what's his name?
3: I don't know.
2: How could I forget?
3: Philip
2: in Norwood.
3: Yes.
2: Good morning, Philip. You've sent us this song.
3: He has.
2: Lipstick, powder and paint, lipstick.
3: I love it.
2: Powder and paint, a lipstick. Yeah, why are we talking lipsticks?
3: Because it's National Lipstick Day.
2: Did you know there was such a thing, Patrick, as natural lipstick?
4: There's a day for everything.
3: So yeah. But lipstick's
4: a day of five other trivial
3: things. I know, but lipstick's quite important. It's important to women. Globally.
2: Yes. Yeah. And why is it important? Because economically it's important to look
3: economically,
2: at the lipstick
3: they've
2: effect.
3: Noticed that certainly when 9/11 happened, Leonard Lauder, who was the chairman of Estee Lauder, noticed that lipstick sales spiked just after it, because obviously with 9/11 came all the economic turmoil in the States and everything else, and he coined it the lipstick index. However, the lipstick effect has been charted all the way through.
2: Didn't Winston Churchill say something about it?
3: Yeah, during the Second World War, Winston Churchill insisted that lipstick production continue because he believed it boosted morale on the home front.
2: And it did,
3: absolutely.
2: He was right.
3: Even though the raw materials were rationed, lipstick wasn't rationed. The raw materials were, but lipstick wasn't. He let production continue.
4: So what you're saying is the lipstick companies did 9/11 and started World
3: War II. Ooh, be careful there.
2: Oh, my life.
3: One interesting fact as well, because we were talking about red lipstick and how empowering red lipstick is. And I told you about my mum's quote.
2: Yes.
3: Never send a pink lipstick to do a red lipstick's job. suffragettes famously wore red lipstick during their marches in the early 1900s. It was a symbol of confidence, independence, and female empowerment.
4: That's interesting.
2: To a straight man, Patrick, which I am not, how much does lipstick play a factor in attractiveness?
4: Well, I guess it's kind of subconscious. You don't think, oh, she looks attractive.
2: Good
4: look at
2: lipstick.
4: Her lipstick. But it's obviously a big contributor, like along with.
3: I mean, Kylie.
4: I would say so. Yeah.
3: Jenner is famous because she is famous. She's famous for her lipstick.
2: Oh, is she?
3: That's what she first launched, and she showed people how to enhance their lips, because obviously there's a big thing about fillers in lips.
2: Yeah.
3: But you can do that with a pencil and clever shading, and obviously there's classically famous red lipsticks.
2: When you kiss someone with lipstick, is that an issue? Doesn't it get all over your face?
4: I guess
3: if you got to that point, you're not really going to care whether there's any lipstick on your face.
2: Is that the case, Patrick? Do you care?
4: You're probably right. If you've got to that point, then you're probably winning.
2: If I was there, though, at that point with a female who was wearing lipstick, I would say, can you just wipe off your lipstick?
3: No, you would not. I have never met a man in my life that's asked me to wipe my lipstick off.
4: Do you have to moderate your putting on of lipstick to make sure that it doesn't go over, be smeared all over the face of your lover?
3: No, not really. I don't think it's ever become an issue ever.
2: Really? So what are we asking then, Ali, this morning?
3: Well, obviously only half of our listeners are going to ever wear lipstick, I assume. So we are asking what little treat, because essentially that's what lipstick is.
2: It's a little treat.
3: It's a luxury treat that you can, and a lot of women will say, I haven't got £3,000 for a designer handbag, but I have got £30 for a designer lipstick.
2: Right. So what one little treat do you buy yourself to make you feel better? What is your one little treat? Patrick, have you got one?
4: Oh, good question. It would probably be something cosmetic as well.
2: Oh.
4: Maybe trainers. Maybe
2: that
4: a
2: is
4: nice
2: expensive.
4: Polo
2: well, trainers
4: yeah,
2: can
4: I guess
2: be
4: they are expensive, aren't they?
2: I'm with you on the trainers. I can't
4: okay,
2: stop buying them.
4: Maybe an even littler treat. I don't know. Maybe like
2: mine's
4: a nice
2: book.
4: Shirt.
3: Yeah, you could really? Buy yourself a
2: I
3: book.
2: Go into, I go into... bookshops and just buy books.
4: Really,
2: and I've got so many now that I haven't read that I need to stop buying books.
3: Because most books are, you know, 15 quid if it's a hardback or something.
2: I feel
3: something
2: good
3: like
2: about myself when I buy a book.
3: Exactly.
2: I think it's going to a good place. Okay.
3: Exactly. Obviously, there's lots of little food things you can buy yourself. You can treat yourself to a donut or an ice cream or whatever.
2: If I go past JD Sports or something like that and there's the sale items on the rack outside, you know, where they're like 20, 30 quid, I was like, oh, that's quite nice little... Is that what you're talking about?
4: Yeah,
2: are
4: maybe.
2: You talking about £150 trainers?
4: Yeah. Oh, no. I wouldn't spend that much on trainers. No. I'd spend like, you know, 60, 70 quid.
2: Yeah. Yeah, that's enough, isn't it?
3: Yeah. But it's just a little treat.
4: Or something from Vinted, you know?
2: Because like trainers being make like, you... Yes. Ooh, trainers make you feel good.
4: They do make you feel good. Yeah. I mean, anything cosmetic, you know, a new garment... You know, for
3: even new socks. If you saw a funky pair of socks, or something
2: I like
3: that,
2: a new pair of pants.
3: Yeah, exactly.
2: I tell you, I'm wearing them. No, I was wearing them yesterday. Massimo Dutti ones.
3: Yeah, there you go.
2: They're so comfortable.
4: Really,
3: there you
2: so
3: go.
2: Comfortable.
3: Just a little something.
2: And
3: just
2: the aloe, you know the aloe,
3: aloe.
2: You know the gym wear aloe.
3: Yeah.
4: Oh, aloe. Yeah.
2: They're socks. I've never experienced wearing a sock like that before. I mean, it's absolutely ridiculous. They are 30 quid.
4: I've never thought about sock
2: for one pair of socks. They're 30 blooming quid.
3: Yeah,
4: 30 quid.
2: But I tell you what. Oh, I want to wear them every day.
4: Really? No, you can't go back to normal socks.
2: I just, it's like wearing slippers.
3: Mm. Oh, wow.
2: Constantly.
3: Well, there you go. Little treat. It's a little treat.
2: Yeah. Little treat.
3: Little treat.
2: What's your little treat, please? 0787 160 70 493 is the WhatsApp number.
3: Or you can email breakfast@riversideradio.com or on our socials @ThisIsRiverside.
2: Yes, do get in touch. It would be great to hear from you this morning.

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2: Right, let's get a River, Roads and Rails update at 16 minutes past 8. Ali, how's it looking?
3: Okay, well, good news is that Wood Lane northbound has reopened and the traffic is easing. The recovery work is completed. That overturned lorry has been cleared away from the A40 Westway. Over on the Great West Road in Brentford, the traffic is heavier than normal. That's into town from Boston Manor Road and the congestion is to the Gillette corner. We've also got slow traffic on New Kent Road westbound. That's before the Elephant and Castle. It's very slow around that roundabout at the moment and it's congested on the A3 West Hill northbound between Tibbetts Corner and the Upper Richmond Road, and also slow as you try and get over Wandsworth Bridge heading up north towards the New Kings Road. It's also affecting the bridges are congested this morning because Battersea is also very congested. Battersea Bridge northbound from the Prince of Wales Drive to Cheyne Walk, that's Chelsea Embankment, with Albert Bridge closed. Everything has been forced over those bridges and it's very busy this morning. We've also got the usual slow traffic on the A3 West as you go into the Wandsworth one-way system this morning. Over on the rails though, Northern Line, no service on the Northern Line between High Barnet and Camden Town. That's due to emergency services dealing with an incident, and the Victoria Line is operating with severe delays due to a track fault at Highbury and Islington this morning. However, if you're held up anywhere, you can let us know on the WhatsApp 07871 670493. That's the latest on our River, Roads and Rails. There's more in half an hour. Riverside.
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3: Me, Ali Einstein.
2: 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Do you like a bit of mini golf?
3: I love a bit of mini golf.
2: I can't remember the last time I played
3: Crazy golf or mini golf?
2: What's the difference?
3: Well, I think mini golf is like what you've got in Wimbledon Park that doesn't have a windmill and you've got to go around a corner and under a tunnel and has all the... has all the stuff
2: I
3: that
2: think
3: you get.
2: The same thing, you know.
3: But the little golf course that's in Wimbledon Park is a mini golf course. So it's
2: actual proper with no paraphernalia.
3: It has no, apart from like,
2: that's boring.
3: Apart from the green that it's in.
2: Yeah, it's
3: and
2: like
3: it's
2: a proper,
3: shaped and it's yes. got an edge to
2: well,
3: it.
2: Well, I think that's how it started out, didn't it? The mini
3: yeah.
2: golf.
4: Well,
2: and then
4: mini.
3: That's mini golf, and then you've got
2: crazy golf
4: is with weird.
3: With windmills, and you've got to get right. the ball in the windmill, or a yeah. teddy bear, or in a car,
4: well,
3: or
4: a story, or something.
2: I'm shocked by this. I didn't know this, but mini golf was born of rebellion.
3: Of course,
2: it was invented by 19th century Scottish women who were banned from playing on traditional golf courses, so they created
3: their
2: own
3: I
2: mini
3: think
2: golf.
3: There might still be golf courses with clubhouses in Scotland that women are still banned from.
2: Seriously,
3: no. I think so.
2: Are they the Trump ones?
3: I don't know, but you know, there's clubs.
2: He likes a bit of golf, doesn't he?
3: I mean, it's only taken. I mean, Lords, women have only been able to go into the long room in the last few years.
2: Yeah, it's only recent, isn't it?
3: Yeah, exactly. Things haven't changed.
2: The reason we're talking about this is the Art of Mini Golf is currently taking place at the Battersea Arts Centre. And it should have been over. They were going to stop it at the end of July. It started on the 17th of June and it was going to be over by the 17th of July.
3: Yeah.
2: Well, it has absolutely stormed the place.
3: Yeah,
2: everyone
3: has.
2: Loves
4: really?
2: It. And they've increased their time of having mini golf there till the 9th of August.
3: Yeah.
2: And you have to book. You pay what you can.
3: Yeah.
2: So you can go in and pay what you can. But the recommended price is £15. You book online at their website. And we're gonna hear from Battersea Arts Centre in a minute talking about this. But the art that's on display, it is an art exhibition, but it's also mini golf. So the nice. Pieces that you go around, there's 9 of them, have all been designed by leading female artists.
3: Yes.
2: And it looks incredible. And obviously everyone wants an Instagram moment, don't
3: of
2: they,
3: course,
2: nowadays? So
3: of course
2: this is
3: they
2: great
3: do.
2: For
3: it's important.
2: And it's happening all over Battersea Arts Centre, which in itself is a fantastic building. You've been in there, Ali, haven't
3: oh,
2: you?
3: Oh, it's beautiful.
2: Absolutely stunning.
3: Beautiful.
2: So the old Battersea Town Hall. So it's great. And it's done really, really well. We're going to find out a little bit more about it from Battersea Arts Centre in a moment or two here on Riverside Breakfast. So stay with us for that. But when was the last time you played it? I can't remember. Usually on holiday, isn't it?
3: Yes, it's usually on holiday.
2: You've never played mini golf?
3: No. Never played mini golf.
4: People are always astounded by that. I have never
2: Patrick,
4: played
2: Patrick, we need
4: golf.
2: To get you down to Battersea Arts Centre.
4: I'm on mini golfed.
2: The other one that you can go to is the one in Gravity in Wandsworth.
3: Yes, I
2: have
3: played that.
2: I've done that one.
3: Yeah, because when they launched that, now Ali and I went. We had a game of mini golf up there.
2: Yeah, yeah. There is a crazy golf up in, that's the only other one I know, actually.
3: I think there's one.
2: Isn't there one in Wandsworth Park? As you're going up to Putney?
3: I don't know. I know that there's a small one in Wimbledon Park, but it's not got any buildings on it or anything like that. It's basically a mini golf course.
2: Well, let us know where you can do mini golf. We're going to be talking about the Battersea Arts Centre, but if you know any other places where you can play mini golf or crazy golf across Richmond, Wandsworth, Merton and Lambeth.
3: Yeah, because you associate it with like places like Clacton-on-Sea and Lyme Regis and places like South
2: I'm sure they had some on the South Bank once.
3: It's always on the seaside, usually.
2: Yeah. Let us know where we can play mini golf in Southwest London, please. in the meantime, it's one of my mum's favourite songs.
3: Uh-huh.
2: I love a bit of Diana Ross and the Supremes and the Temptations. This is I'm Gonna Make You Love Me on Riverside Breakfast.

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1: And with each beat of my heart, for every day we apart, I'll hunger for every wasted hour.
0: And I-

0: Right, let's get the latest headlines now from Patrick.
1: Andy Burnham says he's determined to finally fix adult social care in England, as he prepares to hold cross-party talks about the issue. He'll meet Conservative Shadow Health Secretary Stuart Andrew and Liberal Democrat leader Sir Ed Davey. It's understood England and the rest of Europe could boycott the World Cup over FIFA's plans to sell stakes to private investors. UEFA and Andy Burnham are among those who've expressed anger. Rescuers are battling to find survivors in the rubble of a shopping centre disaster in Japan. An explosion ripped through the mall in Kumamoto after an earthquake. The total number of dead now stands at 13. Fresh heat health alerts are coming into effect for parts of England. They've been upgraded to amber, as temperatures could reach 35 degrees in the southeast today. And we're being warned about dangerous travel adapters being sold online this summer. Electrical Safety First says it bought 14 devices from retailers and all failed basic testing. That's Riverside Reports. I'm Patrick Hess. More's coming up in half an hour.
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3: Right here in Nine Elms.
4: Good morning, I'm Ali Einson, and we are heading into the fourth, well, I've been calling it a heat wave. Apparently, according to Ian Barclay, it is a heat spike.
0: What's Ian Barclay, the weather expert?
4: Well, he's just corrected it for me, and apparently because it's not 3 days worth of 30 degrees.
0: Prince Barclay of Wimbledon.
4: That's the one. It's a heat spike. So we're heading into a heat spike, but it will feel... apparently. Wednesday will be dry and settled across the city with lots of sunshine developing once any early patches of cloud clear. It will feel very hot in the afternoon and with only a very light breeze blowing. Maximum temperature 36 degrees. And there's plenty of more hot sunshine towards the end of the day and largely clear skies that are likely this evening. However, patchy cloud will gradually edge in from the northwest overnight. And we have a minimum temperature for sleeping of 16 degrees. But whatever the weather, London's freshest fruit, veg and flowers are always in season at New Covent Garden Market, serving the capital 6 days a week from 9 hours.
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0: There you go. Pope. Pope, they're common people. That was one of our quiz questions, wasn't it, on Monday?
1: What was it?
0: Jarvis Cocker, wasn't it?
1: Who was the lead singer of Pulp? It took me a few seconds to remember his name.
0: Yeah, I thought I was going to win that one.
1: I know.
0: It's Jarvis Cocker, obviously, from Sheffield.
2: Obviously. Oh, really?
0: I put it down straight away. Ali was struggling. And I thought, I'm going to win. But then everything reverted to normal and Ali won.
3: Riverside Breakfast with Jason, Ali.
4: 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Love in Southwest
0: London. 8:36. I cannot believe, Patrick, you've never played mini golf.
2: It's quite astounding, isn't it?
1: Did you not 31. Go to English seaside towns? Yeah,
0: did
1: as
0: you
1: a
0: not
1: kid?
0: Go to like Butlins or anything?
1: You didn't go to Blackpool or Margate or
0: went to Saint Tropez, clearly.
1: Because that's, I think, where your first experience of mini or crazy golf might be.
0: Yeah, well, I remember I lived in a seaside town, so I knew it was always there.
1: It was always there.
2: Yeah. I remember. I have memories of like water park holidays,
0: but water parks,
2: not holidays with mini golf.
0: I don't think they'd be able to do a water park at Battersea Arts Centre.
1: No,
0: but you never know. Ella Gamble is the program producer at Battersea Arts Centre of the Art of Mini Golf and joins us now. Ella, good morning.
5: Hi, good morning.
0: Hello. Yeah, you certainly couldn't. I think next summer, do you want to do a water park in Battersea Arts Centre? I don't know.
5: You know what? In the building's history, it was once suggested to turn it into a swimming pool. But the local community rallied round and said, no, we don't want a swimming pool. We want an arts centre. So that idea was scrapped. But
0: and aren't we glad that it's
5: knows?
0: There? Aren't we glad that it's there? Yeah, we've been talking about this.
5: Indeed.
0: So the art of mini golf, this has really captured the imagination, because it was supposed to be over by now, wasn't it? And you've added extra dates.
5: Yeah, we've extended it for 2 weeks, so we're going on now. It's open every day now until next Sunday 9th.
0: Why do you think it sort of caught the imagination and people want to come down there?
5: I think that it is a really unusual, unique offer. I don't know. I mean, of course, so many golf courses in and around the UK, as you just mentioned, they're really prominent in seaside towns. But this is a mini golf course with a twist. You know, this is actually an art exhibition posing as a mini golf course. Or is it a mini golf course posing as an art exhibition? You can kind of look at it both ways. So it's 9 holes that has taken over the first floor of the building, and each hole has been designed by a really leading, prominent woman artist from across the world. So, you know, you don't get that anywhere else that I've heard of.
0: And the fantastic thing is, I've learnt loads about mini golf just from looking at your website, where you go to the booking page to go, which is bac.org.uk, by the way, if you want to book it. And there are sort of hour-long slots, aren't there, that you can book.
5: There's
0: a kind of history of mini golf that I knew nothing about, because it comes from rebellion, from 19th century Scottish women who were banned. I couldn't believe this. Tell us more about that, Ella.
5: Yeah, of course. It's an extraordinary history. I also learned a lot during the process of programming it. So, yeah, in 19th century, actually in Scotland, there was a group of women who were banned from the sort of real golf course and were asked to sit on the sidelines because it was deemed unladylike to have women swinging golf clubs above their heads. Can you imagine the horror? So you have this group of women who are kind of sat around waiting for their husbands or whatever to finish their games, and you know, the imagination got going, and they thought, no, I'm not going to just sit around on the sidelines. They actually built and designed their own course, so it was called the Himalayas, because I understand that the kind of area where around the golf courses was quite hilly and quite bumpy, and they took matters into their own hands and designed their own course, and it really took off from there.
0: And apparently, it still sits alongside St Andrew's Golf Course today, doesn't it? That course, the Himalayas, that's incredible.
5: Yeah,
0: isn't it? What a legacy.
5: Yeah, I know, incredible.
0: And
5: then it jumped off from there. It's not just, it's sort of had this subversive, rebellious history. It's kind of continued in the lifetime of mini golf. So also in America, it played a role in the prohibition area. It played a role in the civil rights movement. It's a game that people have kind of taken on themselves, designed in areas, you know, in public spaces, where people have come together and played this game as an kind of act of rebellion.
1: Do you know when the Scottish clubs first let women in? Well, eventually let women in. You know, you're saying it's a rebellion from the 1900s where women weren't allowed to play.
0: Yeah.
1: Most of them from 2014, 2017.
0: That's unbelievable.
1: 2019.
0: That's crazy.
1: 2020 no. was when they finally let women into Scotland. Some of the top Scottish golf clubs.
0: That's ridiculous, isn't it?
1: So what? It's extraordinary. It's the story.
0: I've been looking at some of the holes, the nine holes, which is interesting. You've chosen the nine because that's the original Himalayas one was nine holes, wasn't it? So that's
5: why. Yeah, exactly. Nine.
0: And you've got them all displayed on your website. My favourite one, it seems, is the it's the algorithmic K-holes and the techno serfdom of simulated entrapment under stop capitalism, which
2: what?
0: That's that again? The second hole, I think. And it has Teletubbies on it. Excellent. Doesn't it? In a big screen with a big sort of sliding thing. That looks fantastic, that one. What's your favourite one, Ella?
5: Oh, difficult question, but mine is Animal Golf by a Japanese artist called Cyborg.
1: Is that where you're playing with your tails?
5: Yes, exactly. Yes, so for this one, you drop your clubs, you drop your balls, you take off your shoes, and you get to choose a tail, a latex inflatable tail that you strap onto yourself, and the body becomes the club. You kind of play as a group all together. It's totally chaotic. There's all these sort of animal noises. It's a timed hole. So when you've got your scorecard and you're carefully noting down your scores, that kind of goes out in the window in this hole. And it just becomes quite a chaotic, fun game. It's really fun to see the more serious, like we've had many, many different kinds of people come through, but to sort of see the more serious golfers, because they are out there. The kind of mini golf enthusiasts have certainly passed through, and it's been fun to see them kind of drop their their seriousness for a moment and become a giant kangaroo.
0: I also really like Wave of Fortune. Is that the final hole from Miranda July, writer, filmmaker?
5: Miranda July, I know, extraordinary. I mean, they're all such exciting artists, but I have to say, as a fan of her writing, it was wonderful. Wonderful to have her work here. So that's the final hole. And
0: basically the inspiration is 1970s Disneyland ride Pirates of the Caribbean. I love that. It doesn't look like it.
5: It is giving that. And I think when she was asked by the original curators to take part, she had just been to a mini golf course the day before with her nephew or something, and was inspired to say yes, just because she'd just literally been around a mini golf course, which felt like... good fortune.
0: Do you reckon you'll bring this back because it's been so popular? Obviously, people like to do Instagram posts and stuff as well, I suppose, from this, don't they? That's probably why. But will you bring it back, do you think? Or is this just a one thing?
5: I think this, I mean, who knows in the future? Mm. But this is a touring exhibition. So it was originally commissioned and presented in Australia by a festival called Rising Festival. So it's been to... Melbourne, it's been to Brisbane, and actually this is the first time that it's travelled to the UK. It was like a UK premiere of the work. So there's onwards touring plans, of course, for it. I mean, it's a it's a real job to get these pieces installed into the building. I'm going to say if you're interested to do it now.
0: Absolutely. And
5: never say never.
0: It's on to the 9th of August, isn't it? And you can get, you can book online at BAC, Battersea Arts Centre, bac.org.uk. The Art of Mini Golf is what it is, going till the 9th of August, and you can book out there. If you wanted to go today, for instance, if I book now, Patrick, if you want to try it for the first time, mini golf.
5: Yes, come.
0: You can go 1 o'clock, then 1:15, 1:30. It goes on till 9:30 at night. You just click on the thing.
5: Absolutely.
0: And then
5: if you're into a later night mini golf session, on the weekends we also have the bars obviously going, and we've got some DJs playing this weekend. So you can continue the fun into the night.
0: Thanks for all you do. We love it. Bassey Arts Centre. Ella there, who is... what's your job there? You're producing this, are you? You're creating it?
5: Yeah, programme producer, program yeah. Programme
0: producing it. Ella, thank you so much for joining us. Lots of fun to be had.
5: You're so welcome. Thanks for having me.
0: Really good to get you on The Art of Mini Golf then, BAC. Actually, one of our listeners, Harry, the roofer, just says, at my mate's golf club about 20 years ago, women weren't allowed to go to the bar.
1: Whilst you were talking to Ella there, I was actually looking at the history of women in Scottish golf clubs, because obviously that's where mini golf came from. The level of casual sexism and misogynistic attitudes with these golf clubs. Apparently, in 2020, the Royal Burgess Golfing Society in Edinburgh, which is the oldest golf club, founded in 1735, officially voted to admit one woman.
0: Who was the one woman?
1: Well, a woman.
0: Her Majesty the Queen.
1: They would let one woman in. The first seven women invited to join St Andrews included the Princess Royal.
0: Oh, there you go.
1: But 2014, they voted to end its 260-year male-only policy. That is the golf club at St Andrews. How do these men get away with it?
0: I don't know. Well, Harry goes on to say the council apparently revoked the club's alcohol licence until they changed the rule.
1: Good, good.
0: That allowed women to finally get to the bar.
1: It's just ridiculous.
0: Right, let's play some Take That. This is Sweet July as we go to the dying days of July.

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3: Okay, so we're going to start in Bayswater. Queensway, one-way street closed. Slow traffic due to emergency water repairs from Inverness Place to Portchester Gardens. We've got slow traffic on the A3 West Hill northbound between Tippett's Corner and the Upper Richmond Road, and queuing traffic on Twickenham Road into town. That's at Kew Road, Richmond Circus, and the congestion is to Twickenham Bridge. Short queues from the other side in the roadworks area. And it's stop-start traffic on Battersea Bridge. Northbound from the Prince of Wales Drive to Cheyne Walk, that's Chelsea Embankment. Again, and the bridges are really congested this morning, despite the fact it's the summer holidays. It's still really busy out there. Over on the rails, looking slightly better. We've got severe delays on the Victoria line due to a track fault at Highbury and Islington, and no service on the Northern line between High Barnet and Archway due to emergency services dealing with an incident. But apart from that, everything else is running to time. But if you're held up anyway, you can let us know on the WhatsApp 07871 670493. That's the latest on our River, Roads and Rails. There's more in half an hour.
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2: Right, next hour then, we're going to be speaking to this fabulous new artist that is up and coming.
3: Yes.
2: And she's written a song called Tour Guide. And do you know what she's being a tour guide of?
3: I do know this. Would you like me to tell you this? Okay, she's being a tour guide of Brixton.
2: Yeah, her name's Yiga. She's got a new single called Tour Guide. She's an emerging artist. A powerful new single. We're going to hear it in the next hour. It's a deeply personal song that serves as both a love letter to Brixton and a reflection.

0: touched on the changes shaping one of London's most culturally significant communities, because there has been a lot of changes in Brixton over the years, hasn't there?
1: Oh, it has. Well, it's gone quite gentrified, hasn't it?
0: Yeah, great. But that Morley's has always been there.
1: I know.
0: Through it all.
1: I know.
0: And I think that's the bedrock of Brixton.
1: Yes.
0: Morley's at the department store.
1: Well, yeah.
0: With David Bowie on the side.
1: Yes.
0: Who was born there, of course.
1: Obviously, we have our own little Morley's version in the form of Ely's in Wimbledon.
0: Yeah, and a Prime Minister was born in Brixton. Do you know who?
1: No.
0: John Major.
1: Oh, really?
0: Yeah, he came from Brixton.
1: Did he now?
0: Yeah. We're not going to be speaking to John Major, though. We'll be speaking to Yiga in the next hour here on Riverside Breakfast. That's to come after the news at 9 from Patrick, which is next after MNEK. This is Oh No, All the Boys.

0: It's Riverside Breakfast with me, Jason Rosam, a new boat by Thames Clippers on DAB, online and on your smart speaker. 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
1: Soldiers and emergency workers in Japan are continuing to search the rubble for survivors after yesterday's deadly earthquake. At least 13 people have died and many are missing after it hit the southwest of the country. Some were killed in an explosion at a shopping centre. Sean Michael Wilson lives there and took shelter when the tremor struck.
2: The positive thing is that Japan has a good emergency response system, and the army responds. They call it the self-defense force in Japan, and they go around delivering free food to people who are in the emergency centers. There's voluntary groups set up. These things work very well.
1: Wandsworth Council is set to cut specific schemes to help people with the cost of living and support refugees. Wandsworth Council's new Tory administration carried out a spending review after taking office in May, aimed at finding savings to tackle financial challenges. A report on the spending review said the council is expecting a 40% cut to its core funding from the government by 2030. Conservative councillor Peter Graham, cabinet member for finance, told a meeting of the council last month the authority aimed to cut Labour's Access for All scheme, which provides discounts on sports, leisure and education, as well as the Borough of Sanctuary programme that supports refugees and other services that help people with the cost of living. It's instead designing a new concession scheme to be brought forward in September. French firefighters are in a race against time to contain wildfires, with temperatures expected to rise sharply. 4,000 more people have been evacuated from the Lacanau region near Bordeaux. Officials have told holidaymakers to stay away from the area. Yulia Kirilenko saw the flames while flying to southern France.
3: It was pretty terrifying just seeing the whole picture even from a plane, because the smoke was just so thick that I initially even thought it was just the fog. We saw pieces of ashes just flowing in the air, and it was really scary.
1: Meanwhile, a blaze raging in the hills near Madrid has become Spain's largest ever. The Prime Minister is to hold a cross-party meeting to discuss adult social care in England later, promising to put everything he's got into fixing the system. Andy Burnham says governments of the past have failed to do it. Both the Conservatives and Liberal Democrats have accepted the invitation, but Kemi Badenoch unable to attend. Here's Sky's chief political correspondent, John Craig.
4: Conservative sources told Sky News if Burnham was serious about working cross-party, he would have given us more than 18 hours notice for a 30-minute meeting during recess. It's almost like it's only being done for show.
1: Nigel Farage has hit out at Mr. Burnham for ignoring Reform UK. Households on universal credit will have access to more money to help teenagers take on an apprenticeship. It's part of the Prime Minister's plans to tackle youth unemployment by bringing in technical skills into secondary education in England. The government says the bursary will be worth up to £4,500 a year per household. And day six of the Commonwealth Games in Glasgow sees 26 gold medals up for grabs. Duncan Scott's aiming to make it 15 Commonwealth medals for Scotland as he lines up for the 200 metres freestyle this morning, and England's James Guy and Tom Dean are competing in the event at the Tollcross Swimming Centre. That's Riverside Reports. I'm Patrick Hess. More's coming up in half an hour.
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7: Good morning, I'm Ali Einson, and we are heading into a heat spike today, but it will feel fresher by the weekend. Wednesday will be dry and settled across the city with lots of sunshine developing once any early patches of cloud clear. It will feel very hot in the afternoon with only a very light breeze blowing and a maximum temperature of 36 degrees. There's plenty more hot sunshine to end the day, and largely clear skies are then likely this evening. However, patchy cloud will gradually edge in from the northwest overnight. Minimum temperature is 16 degrees, but whatever the weather, London's freshest fruit, veg and flowers are always in season at New Covent Garden Market, serving the capital 6 days a week from Nine Elms.
8: I'm Luke, manager at Green and Bloom. I've worked here for 12 years now. It's quite a unique place. You have to enjoy it to do the hours, you know what I mean? Otherwise, you just wouldn't want to do it. We've actually just hired Harry, who's 19, so he's just starting now. Well, I started when I was 20. Once you're in, you're here for the long run. From 12 years ago when I started, prices have all changed. But then, at the same time, the way you sell flowers and what you're selling totally changes as well. Yeah, always different.
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1: 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Loving Southwest London.
2: So into the third and final hour of Riverside Breakfast with me, Jason Rosam.
3: Me, Ellie Einson.
2: And Uber Boat by Thames Clippers, because London is better by boat. 8 minutes past nine then, and it's Wednesday, 29th of July. 2026.
3: It is.
2: I can't believe it's the end of July.
3: Oh my lord. It's the luckiest day of the year. We haven't talked about that.
2: But where is it gone, July?
3: I don't know.
2: It's just literally click of the finger, done.
3: I know.
2: Birthday month over.
3: I know.
2: Oh, I got my Fortnum & Mason hamper.
3: Oh, it came?
2: Yesterday.
3: Excellent. Yes, what did you get in it?
2: Some lovely champagne marmalade.
3: Oh, wow.
2: I wanted to try it this morning. It was a bit early to have some toasted marmalade, but maybe over the weekend.
3: Okay.
2: I will try a bit of champagne marmalade. It was my birthday a couple of weeks ago, Patrick.
4: Oh, it was. I'm so sorry I missed it, Jason.
3: It was last week.
2: This time last week.
4: How old are you now?
2: How old do you think I am?
3: Well, if you go into the office...
4: 45.
3: Oh, that's a deal to have that. I'll take that.
2: 47.
4: Yeah. You're 47? You wouldn't believe it. You still look 46.
3: If you go in the... Are the balloons still in the office?
2: The balloon's still strong in the office.
3: Okay, okay. So I got him massive 4 and 7
2: balloon.
3: Obviously, it gets swapped around, so he could be 74 or 47,
2: She also got me a Friends of Fortnum & Mason membership.
3: Yes, me and Ali got him a Friends of Fortnum & Mason.
2: Yeah, and I got
4: the such
2: hamper.
4: A 1%. Such elitist. Fortnum & Mason.
2: I wish I was.
4: What's the gym that you go to again?
2: Third Space.
4: Third Space with your fancy pants. Your actual fancy pants. Your £30 socks. Good.
3: Yeah, you see?
2: I know. Yeah. Well, I have a man who works in finance. Don't
4: I? Oh, is that the secret? Okay.
2: I have a man who works in finance. Yes. It's not me.
3: Yes. He's not 6'5" either. But he does work in finance.
2: He's shorter than me. He's Irish. Goodness sake. Anyway, Wednesday morning then. We're looking forward to things later today. Electric Summer opens at Battersea Power Station today, which is a big event. You had them in a couple of weeks ago.
3: Yeah.
2: There's a big wheel.
3: There's a Ferris wheel.
2: There's roller skating rink.
3: Yeah. There's Dodgems.
2: There's Dodgems.
3: It's basically, imagine...
2: Petanque?
3: Petanque.
2: What is that?
3: It's the French bulls. You know, in a pub...
2: Petanque.
3: Okay. And it's on a sand pit.
2: Yeah.
3: And you throw these very heavy... metal bulls.
2: Yeah, I know
3: the jack.
2: So that's all going to be at the front of Battersea Power Station at the riverside.
3: Yes.
2: And the boardwalk. Mm. They're calling it the boardwalk this year, where there's going to be food and drink and all of that. It used to be Arcade X last year on the jetty.
3: Yeah.
2: So all of that's opening today, which is very, very exciting from 2 o'clock if you want to go down there. What else is happening today? What is it? Wednesday.
3: I'll tell you what else is happening today. It's the luckiest day of the year.
2: It is the luckiest day of the year.
3: Yes.
2: Have you been lucky yet?
4: You should get an audio of Clint Eastwood saying, "Do you feel lucky?"
3: Yes.
2: I'll have a look.
3: It's because the planet Jupiter is moving into the heart of the sun. It's its natural home, and Jupiter is the planet of luck and prosperity.
2: Oh, well, there
4: you go.
3: I am. And it's also in Leo, which is its home. But it's the this happens to a certain degree every year, but this is the only time that it is in the center of the sun in Leo, and it's Jupiter, and it all means that it's just a very lucky, opportunist day.
4: I'm going to take all opportunities today.
2: What stone do you need to rub to get lucky?
3: Well, it's you need sunshine stones.
2: Sunshine stones. Yes. Is that a yellow one?
3: Yellow one. So I'm going to make some Jupiter water when I get home, because Jupiter transcends into the heart of the sun in Leo.
2: She's got nothing better to do.
3: At 1:15, you've literally just put some water outside at 1:15.
2: Jupiter water.
3: Okay. And then you keep it in the fridge. So
2: you drink it?
3: Yeah, you can drink it.
2: And
3: well,
2: that,
3: normally
2: that
3: I
2: will
3: just
2: make you lucky.
3: Normally I just use tap water, but because it's quite a special day today, because this only happens, it won't happen again for another 12 years. It's a particularly powerful day to manifest. You know, we were talking about manifesting.
2: Manifestations.
3: You were trying to will England to win.
2: Yes.
3: And I said, you're not willing them to win, you're trying to manifest it.
2: Yes.
3: And that's what you do on a day like today.
2: So you put water outside and it gets touched by Jupiter.
3: Well, yes.
4: And then you have a great
3: life. It's charged by the planet.
2: And then you get lucky.
3: It's a bit like moon water. I keep making you make moon water. You've never made moon water, but you're supposed to make moon water. Anyway, Jupiter water today at 1:15, it is technically, theoretically, liquid luck.
5: Liquid love.
4: Oh, I love liquid love.
2: Oh, I love it. Let's do that. 1:15 today.
3: Yes. Make and if you happen to have a sunstone or a citrine or a yellow adventurine or lapis lazuli, because that's very good as well, put those with your water.
2: She knows her stuff. Yeah.
4: Serious astrologer.
2: And if you want to know more, you can go to, what's his name's rock shop? What's his
3: Charlie's
2: name?
3: Rock Shop.
2: Charlie's Rock Shop at Merton Abbey Mills.
3: Although Charlie is very much a geologist, not an astrologist.
2: Yeah, but he knows his rocks.
3: He knows his rocks. Yeah.
4: He's a rocker.
2: Right, I'll tell you what. We're not. This girl is not a rocker, but she is a star in the making. Yes. Her name is Yiga. She's in the building. We're going to hear her new song, Tour Guide, which is all about Brixton. It's a kind of love letter to Brixton. She's coming in to talk to us about it. Next here on Riverside Breakfast. This is Brandon Flowers, though, with Paradise. And then there's a River, Roads and Rails update next.

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2: Right, it's 17 minutes past nine. Ali, what's it looking like out there?
3: Well, it's looking pretty awful if you're trying to get over Battersea Bridge this morning. We have now have long delays on Battersea Bridge northbound from the Prince of Wales Drive to Cheyne Walk and Chelsea Embankment. It's taking well over half an hour to even just get over the bridge. I know. And then Queensway. I'll take you there next. Queensway, one-way street is closed with slow traffic due to emergency water repairs from Inverness Place to Portchester Gardens. The usual slow traffic on the A3 West Hill northbound between Tibbetts Corner and the Upper Richmond Road. And we've got queuing traffic on Twickenham Road into town. That's the Kew Road Richmond Circus. The congestion is to Twickenham Bridge. The short queues from the other side as well in those roadworks areas. We've also got slow traffic on the A3 West Hill westbound as you head into the Wandsworth one-way system this morning. So it's all very congested still. I think it's probably the bridges that are causing that. Over on the rails, just two things to report. Severe delays on the Northern Line. That's via Charing Cross between Archway and Battersea Power Station on the Northern Line. And no service between East Finchley and Archway due to emergency services dealing with an incident. And we've also got severe delays on the Victoria Line due to a track fault at Highbury and Islington this morning. However, if you're held up anyway, you can let us know on the WhatsApp 07871 670493. That's the latest on our River, Roads and Rails. There's more in half an hour.
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3: Me, Ellie Einstein.
2: And Uber Boat by Thames Clippers. 22 minutes past nine, Wednesday morning. We do like an emerging artist, don't we, Ellie?
3: We love them.
2: We love an emerging artist.
3: Although, one. Emerging, you've been doing it a while.
2: Oh, actually, yeah, you have been doing it a while. Yeah. But are you still emerging?
4: I think so. I think, like, do you know what? Like, oh, thank you.
3: It's okay. Losing the head.
4: Falling off my head. I think emerging is maybe... I've been doing it for a while because I was so young when I started.
2: Yeah.
4: It's like I've really built up like everything slowly. I've never been one of those people to like rush into anything. I've always been someone that I think I came through in a very like underground scene, which really believed in independence and like self-funding to the point that you're like, you can and not owing people loads of money. And now I'm at a place where I've really built that like solid, you know, I guess like a cult fan base, and now I'm kind of ready to take like a new step with like a new team.
2: Yeah. Oh, so there's some new stuff happening then.
4: Yeah, it's a really new chapter, everything musically. So yeah, that's really exciting. Have a whole new project coming, a whole new like team behind everything. So it's really exciting.
2: And the voice you are hearing is of Yiga, which is spelt, just in case you want to follow her, Y-double-I-G-double-A. Where does that come from, Yiga?
4: So my name is Yiga. That is just like my actual name.
2: Yeah.
4: But
3: my actual name.
2: Where does it come from there?
4: People don't think that though. They're like,
2: yeah, they think it's your stage name. But where is it actually from?
4: So it's Ivorian. It's a tribal language called Guru, which is what my dad's first language is.
2: He's from the Ivory Coast.
4: He is, yeah.
2: Wow.
4: Yeah, and it's a tribal language. So it's a language that's spoken but not written. So it's a language that's spoken but not written. So basically I tried to get Y-I-G-A on Instagram and someone else had it.
2: Had Riverside Radio. Yes. I was so annoyed about that.
4: So I emailed them and I was at uni like, can I pay you £20? It's all I had.
3: Yeah.
4: And obviously they ignored me. So me and my manager at the time were like, right, let's just add 9 and 8.
2: It looks lovely.
4: I wish there was more of a Yiga story.
2: Now, talking of your dad, that's where it all comes from, doesn't it? Because he was a musician as well. So music is in your blood. Tell us about him.
4: So my dad came to Brixton in his, like, I'd say mid-20s, and he came with his best friend who was a dancer, and they moved to Brixton, and they came from a tiny village called Maminigi, which is just outside Abidjan, which is the main city in Ivory Coast.
2: You've been, I assume.
4: Yes. Oh, wow. And where they live, it's literally like it's a village, like, you know. And he came and was like, I want to be a musician. And he was one of the first people that like brought the djembe drum and taught it to people here. So he was kind of like, he was teaching in schools. He even taught it to like...
2: And for people who are unaware what the djembe drum
4: is,
2: what is it?
4: So it's that round drum that comes in between your legs. And it's, I guess, the kind of traditional African drum that people see and associate now. Yeah. But he was one of the first people to kind of like introduce that into like London culture.
2: That's incredible.
4: Because he's in his 60s now. Yeah, he's a master drummer. He got that title.
2: And he met your mum whilst doing a drumming class. So she came along to the drumming class, met him, and thought, oh, I'll have some of that.
4: Yes.
2: I'll have some drums and some of that.
4: He's a very charismatic like drummer. He gets in like everyone's faces. And I'm like, oh, God. Loves it.
2: And that's where it all began. And then you were born.
4: Exactly. And then here I am. My mum's amazing as well. I feel like I need to talk about my mum more sometimes. But yeah, they're both great. But that's my dad's a musician.
2: And you were born in Brixton.
4: I was,
2: and bred in Brixton, still in Brixton.
4: Yes, I'm actually moving.
2: Oh, you're going to leave Brixton?
4: I'm,
2: where are you moving to?
4: I know, because my partner, he lives in Essex.
2: Right.
4: And we've been long distance for like 4 years now, so I kind of have to move a little bit.
2: Because you were uni in Essex, weren't you?
4: I was uni there, indeed. So.
2: Oh, so look, you've written a song about Brixton.
4: Because I think it's the fact I'm leaving as well.
2: Yeah,
4: I think
2: so it's a kind of love letter.
4: Exactly. And it's getting harder as well to be there.
3: And your parents are still in Brixton?
4: My mum and dad are.
3: Yeah.
2: Oh, so they'll always be home.
4: Yeah, I think it's just getting harder for me now that I'm older and more aware of things to see what people are going through there. Like, it's just really hard. And I think, like, it's hard because it's like you kind of don't know what to do, because people really need, and people are really addicted to things and, you know, stuff that's going on. But people don't want them to be removed. because it is their home. But at the same time, it's like people just leave them.
2: This is the kind of gentrification stuff that's going on, not just in Brixton, but all over London, really, when you think
4: South
2: about
4: London
2: it. But Brixton
4: well,
2: has been the place where it's everyone's sort of looked at it and what's been going on there. What do you remember about growing up in Brixton that's no longer there now? And what do you miss about those days compared to what you're seeing now?
4: Yeah, I think the one thing that was such influenced me to be a musician was walking down the street and hearing music from everywhere. Because we used to have those, I mean, if you were in South London, like those, do you know those like holes in like the between the shops?
2: Yes.
4: And there's just people selling like discs.
2: Yes.
4: CDs and like tapes.
5: Yes.
4: Well after they were like a thing, but like still, like, you know, 5 years ago, like, it was booming out of those things. We had this amazing like Portuguese place that I used to go swimming lessons in the rec, and I'd go out and I'd get a patty, and then I'd go across and I'd get this, you know, the custard pastel de nata before they were in Sainsbury's.
2: Yeah. Love,
4: you know.
2: Yeah.
4: And
2: I just come back from Lisbon. I had one every day for breakfast.
4: That's why that's Lisbon's my favourite place.
2: Yeah, it's fabulous.
4: One on every corner.
2: Yeah.
4: But yeah, it's, I think what the one that most hit me was, there's a place called Daily Bakers, and it was just at the bottom of Atlantic Road, and it's where all the Jamaican older women would get their bread.
2: Mm-hmm.
4: And it did the best patties and cake, and they just shut it down one day.
2: Because they can't afford it anymore.
4: No notice. And there were just all these like older ladies waiting outside in the morning.
2: Where's my bread?
4: Where's my bread? And there's just nowhere else. And this is a basic thing.
2: Mm.
4: Like, bread is such a basic thing. So, like, I think that's what really got to me. Because they then shut down the off-license that was opposite, which was where all the guys would hang out and chill. And I was just like, that tiny corner for me took like a huge chunk of the heart of Brixton for me,
2: because it's culture. It's all about culture, isn't it? And meeting places like that in corners, they do outside the studio, don't they? They meet out here.
5: You see it to a certain degree in lots of communities where culture isn't necessarily one that everybody understands, but it's so important to the people that live there. So you look at Tooting, for example.
4: Exactly.
5: How that has, they've tried to keep a little bit of it.
2: They have.
5: But
2: they've really tried to keep it, certainly in Tooting Market and places like that.
5: So hard, but you go into the market now and it is now a food destination.
4: Yeah.
5: And it's gorgeous, but you've lost a little bit of
2: Brixton Market, the same thing, because there was this campaign to save Brixton Market, because that was going to be, I don't know where we are with that, do you know?
4: So, the week Tour Guide came out, we won it as a community.
2: Yes,
4: it's
2: that's right.
4: So that's a brilliant win. That's the biggest win that came with this song.
2: And obviously there's changes politically in Lambeth.
5: Yes.
2: With the Green Party now running things. I don't know whether that's going to help or hinder, or whether there'll be any differences.
4: Yeah, I hope that helps approach the decision. There. Yeah, I think, it's so early to say, isn't it? But I think that helped the decision, I think.
2: Back to your music, though.
4: Yes.
2: You've written a song called Tour Guide.
4: I have.
2: And it's all about Brixton, and it's all about what we've been talking about.
4: Mm-hmm.
2: How long did it take you to do?
4: So me and my producer, Jordan, we've been working together for, I'd say the majority of my professional career as a musician, which I'd say is in the past 5 years. In terms of processes, that one came really naturally, because I think the way that my brain works is I don't really process pain or emotions until they've kind of been written about.
2: Mm.
4: That's when I first hear about them. Like, I'm like, oh, that was bothering you. You know?
2: Yeah.
4: So it was like, with Tour Guide, it just came out. And I think it was because I was moving. It was just like, oh my God. Yeah. So, and in terms of production, we co-produce everything together from scratch, from keys till the complete end product. It's a puzzle piece where we take a lot of inspiration from soul, from electronic, from pop, from house, some of our music, Afrobeats, R&B. Like, it's really like a melting pot of sound.
2: And I've listened to the track, and your voice, speaking voice, there's something special about that voice, isn't there?
5: Where does
2: that come from, I wonder? There's something in it that's different and unique.
4: Yes, people say that to me a lot. Do you know what it is? I did singing lessons with a girl who lived in Brixton, and I started them when I was like 7 or 8, and then I got into Centre for Young Musicians on a bursary. And the first thing that girl told me, she was like, do not sing like you're singing, sing like you speak. And if you sing like you speak, you'll find your voice.
2: And
4: that was the biggest piece of advice.
2: Well, that's a good moment then to introduce your track.
4: Thank you.
2: Go ahead.
4: This is Yiga on Riverside Radio, and this is Tour Guide.

0: That was Tour Guide by Yeager, who joins us this morning on Riverside Radio. Absolutely fantastic. You can get that song where, Yeager?
1: Everywhere, literally everywhere. Yeager Tour Guide, everywhere.
0: Y-double-I-G-double-A Tour Guide, all about Brixton. Fantastic. We'll talk more to Yeager after the latest news headlines now at 9:35 with Patrick.
2: Prime Minister Andy Burnham will reveal more about his social care plans for England before holding cross-party talks later. The Conservatives and Liberal Democrats say they'll attend, though Reformed UK and the Greens haven't been invited. It's understood England could join a European boycott of the World Cup if the tournament's commercial rights are sold off to private investors. Football's governing body, FIFA, says it would allow more investment in the global game. Japan's Prime Minister says multiple people remain trapped inside a shopping centre that exploded after an earthquake in the southwest of the country. 13 deaths have been confirmed. More than 33 million illegal cigarettes were seized from UK retailers last year. Trading Standards say organised criminal gangs often sell illicit tobacco from other corner shops and vape stores. And England's Amy Hunt concedes she ran a horrible race to silver in last night's women's 100-metre final at the Commonwealth Games in Glasgow. But Jersey's Philip Nowacki is celebrating the island's first swimming gold medal after winning the 200-metre breaststroke. That's Riverside Reports. I'm Patrick Hess. More coming up in half an hour.
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5: Good morning, I'm Ali Einson and we are heading into the fourth heat wave or heat spike, because I'm not sure if it's three consecutive days over 30 degrees of the year, but fortunately it will feel fresher by the weekend. Wednesday will be dry and settled across the city with lots of sunshine developing once any early patches of cloud clear. It will feel very hot in the afternoon with only a very light breeze blowing and maximum temperatures of 36 degrees. There's plenty more hot sunshine to end the day and largely clear skies. That likely this evening, however, patchy cloud will gradually edge in from the northwest overnight. Minimum temperature 16 degrees. But whatever the weather, London's freshest fruit, veg and flowers are always in season at New Covent Garden Market, serving the capital 6 days a week from 9 hours.
6: Hi, I'm Rob McAuliffe. I'm the general manager at New Covent Garden Fruit, Veg and Flower Market. I've been here a whole 3 months now, and this place is very dear to my heart, mainly because when I was a child, my dad used to deliver bread here, and I used to sit in the front seat of the van.
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0: 9:37 then, Wednesday's Riverside Breakfast, still joined by Yeager, fabulous artist.
1: Hello.
0: From Brixton. Yeager, I wanted to ask you when you leave Brixton and you go to Essex, what is the one thing that you're going to miss the most about being in Brixton?
1: The one thing that I'm going to miss the most about being in Brixton, I think, is just the vibrant feeling and sense of community, and just how, like, when you walk down the road, everyone says, like, hello to you, and everyone is just, like, even when it's loud, it's just there's so much things going on at one time. Mm. So there's so many stories happening in one place at one time, and I think I'm going to just really miss that inspiration and, like, being
0: the
1: around
0: culture,
1: that.
0: Isn't it?
1: Yeah.
0: Just being around that, the smells, the sights, the sounds.
1: And the food.
5: I know.
1: The food. Yeah.
5: There's nothing quite like living in London, though, is there?
0: No.
5: I know, it's going to be hard to move to Essex. What part of Essex are you going to?
1: We're moving to a place called Hornchurch, which is at the end of the District Line.
0: Oh, yeah, I know.
1: Yes. And one of my workshops is there.
0: Different culture there. Mm. It's slightly different.
1: It's different.
0: You're going to bring some Brixton culture there.
1: Exactly.
0: You can start it.
1: Exactly.
0: In Hornchurch.
1: Yeah, I mean, yeah. The food thing's going to... I'm just going to have to cook more.
5: Well, yeah. Absolutely. And also, it's so expensive to live in London these
1: days.
5: Especially for kids like you. You're 27. It's not easy to get on the property ladder at all.
1: It's really hard. And it's the thing is as well, like when you... So many of my friends want to stay in South London, and so many of my friends do stay in South London when they, you know, are moving. But I think for me, it was like, I think especially the work that I do and the job that I have, it's like so intense that actually sometimes I think I need the quiet.
0: Yeah.
1: Because like, especially with events and going out and like meeting people and shows and studio, I'm actually get back to Brixton sometimes and I'm like, I'm so overstimulated.
0: That I don't need any more.
1: That I can't. Yes.
0: Because that is, it, when you think of Brixton, it's stimulating.
1: Yeah. It's very, very stimulating. Stimulating
0: and whenever you go.
1: Exactly. So now I'm kind of excited to have like quiet place and then come back and be like, woo.
0: Yeah. You mentioned your workshops.
1: Yes.
0: Just tell us about those. That
1: sure.
0: You do.
1: So I run music and theatre workshops for young people, and my speciality is like neurodivergent people and young people and children, and it just makes me so happy, like using music and theatre as a way of communication. Some of the kids that I work with are non-verbal, so like seeing them communicate in different ways that aren't talking is like so rewarding, and they're just so talented, like it's just a privilege to work with them.
0: So you're going to be doing that in Hornchurch as well? Is it the Queen's Theatre in Hornchurch?
1: I do work at the Queen's Theatre.
0: Well, I've performed there.
1: Oh, lovely. I was thinking you sound like an actor.
0: Did I say that I'd been to theatre school today?
1: I would have guessed. Don't worry, you don't need to tell me.
0: I knew instantly when I saw
1: you.
0: I
1: knew straight away. Yeah. Soon as you answered the phone.
0: Great. And do you do some of them in Brixton as well, or around South London?
1: Yeah, I work for Whippersnappers, which is a community charity which works with 100% neurodivergent children.
0: Whippersnappers, I like the sound of that.
1: Yeah, it's good, isn't it?
0: Oh, fantastic. Oh, well, then you've done some great work. Well, look, to support Yiga and all she does, including her music.
5: And she's only 27.
0: Stop
5: it. She's just a baby.
0: Do follow. Just give us all your details, social media and all of that, so people can follow you and where they can find your music.
1: Yes. Oh, sorry, my social media. Y-I-I-G-A-A on everything.
0: That's good. She's got it on everything. That was how we started, wasn't it? You wanted to get that.
1: Yes. Now that is on everything.
0: Yeah, that is on Y-I-I-G-A-A. Yiga is where you need to go on Instagram and everywhere else as well, and do support. Barbara in Richmond, our listeners, just WhatsApp to say 9:41 theatre school update.
1: Literally.
0: Stop it, Barbara.
5: Yes.
0: Barbara, will you go and listen to Yiga's music, please?
5: Yes.
0: Immediately, and go and follow her on Instagram, Yiga. Y-I-I-G-A-A. Thank you so much
1: Thank you so much for having me.
0: We'll have to get her on one of our events, one of our Riverside Radio events, performing live. We'd love to.
1: I'd love for
0: you to do that. Thank you so much for coming in. We are going to do some Raining Men now with the Weather Girls. Here we go, Riverside Breakfast.

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2: Right, let's get a River Roads and Rails update. One final one of the morning, Ali.
3: Yes, and the story now is very much the bridges. We have got very long delays on Battersea Bridge northbound from the Prince of Wales Drive to Cheyne Walk and Chelsea Embankment. Well over half an hour to get over that. Obviously, Albert Bridge still closed. Putney looking very, very congested as well. So not great on any stretch of the imagination. And also, even though Wandsworth Bridge is open, there are long delays as you head up north towards the New King's Road, so it will be impacting Wandsworth roundabout as well. The only other slight thing to report on the roads is that Queensway one-way street is closed. Slow traffic due to emergency water repairs. That's from Inverness Place to Portchester Gardens. Over on the rails, there's only still two things to report. Severe delays on the Victoria line due to a track fault at Highbury and Islington, and no service on the Northern line southbound between East Finchley and Archway, and minor delays on the rest of the line due to earlier passenger incident. However, if you're held up somewhere, let us know on the WhatsApp 07871 670 493. That's the latest on our River Roads and Rails. There's more in Drive this afternoon.
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2: So Barbara in Richmond's got in touch to say Jupiter Juice at the ready.
3: Oh, good.
2: Just a glass of

0: Just a glass of water. No extra special salt added? You don't have to add any salt?
1: No, you don't. You just put it outside and let it charge in the sunshine.
0: Yeah. Elsie Lodes joins us. He's coming up next on Riverside today from 10. Have you ever made any Jupiter water?
2: No.
0: Okay, well, 1:15 today.
2: Yes.
0: Jupiter water is at the ready. It will make you lucky.
1: Yes, you put it outside at 1:15 when just Jupiter water, moves water. Into the heart of the sun, its home.
2: Okay.
1: Whilst in Leo, it's a very unusual conjunction of planet.
0: And it's liquid luck.
1: It's liquid luck.
0: Yeah.
2: How do you keep all this stuff in your head? Because there's so many planets. I don't understand how you memorise it all.
1: Oh, well, there you go.
0: She follows something or other, I'm sure.
1: No. Well, I've always had an interest in astrology.
2: Yeah.
1: And the planets and crystals and tarot and all of that.
2: You're wearing some, right?
0: I tell you, if you put water out at 1:15 this afternoon, it's going to boil quite quickly.
1: Well, you know what you do?
0: You have a nice cup of tea.
1: You put the water outside, and it is at that point that if you manifest what you really want.
0: What I really, really want.
1: What you really, really want. The theory is because Jupiter is the planet of opportunity and luck, the chances are the best possible outcome of that manifestation could well happen because you've done it as Jupiter transits into the heart of the sun.
0: That's exciting.
2: Does it have to be water?
1: Well, it can be vodka.
2: Can it?
1: It has to be clear liquid.
2: Oh, clear. Okay.
1: Clear liquid. And also, it's also the full moon tonight as well.
2: Oh, I thought that was last night. It looked full anyway.
1: Well, it will look slightly full. Well, it'll look full the night before and the night after. But it is the buck moon tonight. So you can make moon water. So you can make Jupiter water this afternoon.
0: Oh, my life.
1: And moon water tonight.
2: I was actually looking up all the different nicknames for the full moons in all the months.
1: It's the buck moon this year.
2: Yes, I had a lot of fun doing that. So that's what I'm going to talk about.
0: Excellent. Oh, you're going to do the moons?
2: Yeah, I'm going to do the moons.
0: Oh, Ali, you'll enjoy that.
1: It's because of the antlers. The antlers fall. That's why it's called the buck moon.
2: Lots of fun. Yeah.
0: Isn't there a super moon? I've heard of that.
1: Super moon is when it's very close to the Earth. Because obviously it's elliptical. So the moon can come closer to the Earth. When it's closer to the Earth, it looks bigger. Fabulous. And a blue moon is when you have two full moons in one month.
0: The other thing we've been talking about, Elsie, today is International Lipstick Day.
1: Lipstick Day.
0: Barbara's also. And we've been thinking about because the lipstick effect. Or
1: yes,
0: lipstick,
1: that's right.
0: Is that what it is?
1: The lipstick
0: In a recession.
2: Economics. Yes, indeed.
0: You always buy a lipstick. You can still always afford a lipstick to make you feel happy. She said, Barbara, happy International Lipstick Day. My favourite pick-me-up item is perfume.
1: Oh, I'm with you there, Barbara.
0: Mood booster. So we've been thinking about the things that you purchase
2: that
0: make you happy. The small things that you can just
2: I don't think buy. Perfume's small, but okay.
1: Well, there's different
0: up to about
1: types.
0: 30 quid.
2: Yeah, sure.
0: What is the one thing, Elsie, that you would pick up just to make you feel a bit
2: happier? A book?
0: Jason said a book.
2: But it doesn't guarantee I'll read it though, but it does make me feel a bit better about myself.
1: The smell of a new book and everything like that.
2: Exactly, yeah.
0: I can't, I was walking past Foyles in Charing Cross Road just this week and I said to myself, I'm not going to go in as I walked in.
2: Yeah.
0: And bought a book.
1: Something little from Fortnum and Mason's that would cheer
0: you
1: up.
0: Well, I need to go down there.
1: You
0: absolutely
1: can use your
2: little tin of biscuits.
0: There was honey biscuits in that hamper.
1: Oh.
0: In my birthday hamper.
1: Aww. Well, Clinique's famous lipstick is called Black Honey.
2: And I want it.
1: Did you know?
0: There you go.
1: Yeah. Black Honey. That 7 lipsticks are sold every second globally.
2: And did you also know that every cast member of Lord of the Rings wore it?
1: There you go.
0: Every
1: lipstick's
0: cast
1: important.
0: Member.
2: Yes.
0: Wow.
1: Yes. There you go. Lipsticks. You go. Lipsticks vital.
0: Are you wearing lipstick this morning?
2: I am not.
0: No.
2: Thank you for thinking I might be.
1: I am. And
0: you said you weren't wearing
1: it. I've got it on now when I have my picture taken.
0: Oh, you put it on before you took the picture.
1: I put it on before I took the picture. Yeah.
0: Okay, it's all coming through now. What's your favourite lipstick colour?
2: I've got it in my bag. I don't know how I can describe it, really. I can say what it is.
1: Yes, say what it is.
2: It's Rome by NYX.
1: Is it NYX or MYX?
2: I don't know.
1: I think it's MYX.
2: MYX.
1: I know which one you want. My favourite red lipstick, Ruby Woo by MAC. 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
0: I tell you what, for me and Patrick, it's a whole nother world. Although Patrick's had more lipstick around his mouth than mine. Haven't you?
3: Probably.
0: I should hope so.
1: Oh, you never know, Jason. You never know.

Anyway, listen, we're looking forward to Elsie's show. It's coming up next here on Riverside Radio. Stay with us for that. She's talking about the moon and all the different names for the moon. I'll be back tomorrow morning with Ali Palmer from 7 with Riverside Reads, our author, coming in. Can't

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2: Andy Burnham says he's determined to finally fix adult social care in England as he prepares to hold cross-party talks about the issue. He'll meet Conservative Shadow Health Secretary Stuart Andrew and Lib Dem leader Sir Ed Davey. Meanwhile, the Prime Minister and UEFA have expressed anger at FIFA's plans to sell off stakes in the World Cup to a private company and seek commercial investment. Andy Burnham's made his views clear in a social media post.
3: Football does not belong to investors. It belongs to the people who fill the stands, who stand on the touchlines week in, week out, rain or shine. The World Cup is not a product. It is the greatest competition in the world, and it was never anyone's to sell.
2: Green leader Zach Polanski says he made a mistake over a social media image, but he's refused to apologise to Nigel Farage. He shared an Instagram post showing a T-shirt bearing a guillotine and the words, "We're only making plans for Nigel." Rescuers are battling to find survivors in the rubble of a shopping centre disaster in Japan. An explosion ripped through the mall in Kumamoto after an earthquake. At least 13 people have died. Sean Michael Wilson lives there and took shelter when the tremor struck.
4: The positive thing is that Japan has a good emergency response system, and the army responds. They call it the self-defence force in Japan, and they go around delivering free food to people who are in the emergency centres. There's voluntary groups set up. These things work very well.
2: Experts say there's a risk of exceptionally severe wildfires as temperatures soar across Britain again. 35 degrees Celsius is forecast for parts of southeast England today. We're being warned about dangerous travel adapters being sold online this summer. Electrical Safety First says it bought 14 devices from retailers and all failed basic testing. And 18-year-old swimmer Philip Nowacki won the 200 metres breaststroke final at the Commonwealth Games in Glasgow last night. It was Jersey's first gold medal in 36 years. That's the latest. I'm Tanya Snuggs.
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Mexico. 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

0: Good morning, Southwest London. That was Sheryl Crow with a very summery song. I feel very sunny right now. Not just because of the scorching hot weather. I'm just in a great mood. It has gone 10 o'clock just now. So this is Riverside Today with LC Loads. I'm here once again for another week. I'm going to be here for the next couple of hours just to keep you company on a Wednesday morning, really. That's what I do. We've got great music, we've got sports, arts, news, and all of it is local to Southwest London. That is what we love here on Riverside Radio. And we're going to start off with quite a dramatic one. Don't let the mood shift bring you down too much. Okay, we'll weather this together. This is Green Day, Boulevard of Broken Dreams.
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1: Riverside Reports.
2: The All England Tennis and Lawn Club plans to expand the tennis site are again being challenged by community group Save Wimbledon Park. SWP claim the golf course land is subject to a statutory trust, which would prevent the expansion. They lost their previous challenge but have just had the go-ahead to take it to the Court of Appeal. Joe Tall from the group spoke to Jason about the campaign.
1: Across Southwest London, Riverside Reports.
3: It's a very technical argument and it might be just helpful to take you back to how it all started. And that's because the All England Lawn Tennis Club, which is a private members club, I'll hasten to add, not a public outfit, applied for planning permission to build 38 courts and an 8,000-seater showcase stadium, which is would be about the size of the Royal Albert Hall, on protected greenbelt land, our precious Wimbledon Park, or more particularly on the golf course land. We argue that the old golf course land has always been open to the public, even though it was a golf course, and we have evidence for that.
4: So is there anything that's changed since the last case that will strengthen the argument?
3: I think certainly public support will help us, but also the legal arguments still stand, and it's all a matter of interpretation by the judge at the time. We're still convinced in the strength of our arguments. We've submitted, 40 pages of detailed arguments, which clearly persuaded the Court of Appeal to give us permission, and the way they said expressly, the appeal has real prospects of success.
4: Yes, yes.
3: And if you think back to Peter Day, who was a man who took on the Shropshire County Council single-handedly, and he ended up winning in the Supreme Court. So we've got an excellent precedent for this matter.
4: Now, they have released a statement, the All England Club. They say the expansion will bring significant community benefits, including new public parkland and improved facilities. And they've argued that further legal action will delay a project that many local people support. How do you respond to that?
3: Well, first of all, I'd say it's the statement that many local people are in favour of it is wrong. We have 22,000 supporters who backed us for our legal action. There's also clear evidence that it will lead to a biodiversity net loss. So all of their proposals, they say they're going to improve the land, but it's actually going to make it way worse. There are veteran trees that are going to be cut down. The destruction to wildlife is just completely unthinkable.
4: Is your aim to stop the expansion entirely, or would you support like a revised scheme or that better protects
3: the
4: park?
3: Yeah, absolutely. Yeah. We've always been saying since day one, speak to the community. That's what we want. And we've always been keen to emphasize we love tennis,
4: yes.
3: But the queue was out of control this year,
4: which led to some really
3: horrible incidents with people going to the loo in the bushes and locals.
4: Some would say though, Joe, that's why they need further development to make that experience a bit better, because it's so popular, people want to go there. And if it's bigger and they put new things in like a big stadium, then it's going to be easier to manage it, obviously.
3: No, but the queue would still be taking place in our public park, regardless of those expansion plans.
4: Yeah.
3: And Wimbledon Common is only what it is, thanks to people like us who said, look, this is protected land, you've got to keep it this way.
2: The hearing will likely last a few days and will take place next year. And this is Taylor Swift with I Knew It, I Knew You.

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1: with Elsie Loads.
2: And that is from the new Toy Story film, that is Toy Story 5. Who was there in 1995? I hear it was pretty amazing. I hear it was quite incredible to watch an entire, you know, 90-minute film that was completely computer-generated. You can't imagine that now, but yeah, pretty incredible. And here we are in 2026. There's five of them. So what are we going to talk about today? Well, I have made a fun little discovery on the news websites of Southwest London that I'm looking forward to telling you about. It is to do with archaeology. So there's going to be a bit of archaeology chat in this show, and also kind of space. I suppose you would call it astrology. And I'm not an astrologer, but I've got some fun facts about the moon that I want to share with you. So we're going, you know, deep below the earth and right up in the sky this show. So that's what you've got to look forward to. And right now, this is Michelle Gale with Sweetness.

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1: 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Riverside.
2: So London is well, the theatre world generally, to be honest, is quite devoid of theatre in the summer. This is because all the fringe shows are going on. You know, everyone's abandoned the theatres to go to the festivals. So something that I want from you, the listeners, today, because the internet is just not good enough. I need you guys to give me your best recommendations for all the theatre festivals that are going on. I mean, there's the big one. There is obviously the big one, which is Edinburgh. But, you know, they're about. And I would like to know what I should be seeing, because it's a quiet time. It's a quiet time for theatre right now. Everyone's out and about, you know, doing it in weird venues, which is my preference, to be honest. I'll start you off. The one I really want to go see, will I be able to? No, it's in Edinburgh. I really want to see the BBC's First Homosexual. BBC's First Homosexual, that's one I want to see. That is playing in Edinburgh from the 7th to the 16th. But I want to hear from you. What's good? And you can get in touch on... Oh, what is the number of this station? Let me find out for you, because I can't remember it. But we are on social media, as always, at This Is Riverside. And right now, this is just a few adverts. I'll see you in a little bit.
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1: Riverside. That was the Average White Band with Let's Go Round Again. And here is the archaeology segment of my show that I was promising you. This is really exciting. I think this is really cool. So the Royal Parks Charity has launched the Lost Waterways of the Royal Parks project. So it's basically exploring hidden and forgotten waterways underneath Richmond Park and Greenwich Park and Bushy Park. So this is a National Lottery Heritage Fund thing, and it's also supported by donations of the Friends of Richmond Park. And it's going to last 3 years. It's a three-year project investigating the underground water systems that, well, I still are underneath these parks. And it is a community project, so it is encouraging members of the public to volunteer and go on guided walks and, you know, do activities around these waterways. And it's basically to understand how best to preserve them and how to build more. Now, something that I'm very excited about is the idea of a community excavation. Where, I don't know how much they are going to allow the public to excavate, but I feel like archaeologist is one of those jobs that children always want to do. You know, there's dinosaur expert, there's astronaut, there's marine biologist, and there's archaeologist. I mean, it's in real life, day to day, it maybe isn't quite as interesting as the movies, but if I am given the opportunity to go and excavate a waterway under Bushy Park, I'll do it. I will do it, you know? So yeah, it's pretty exciting. And you know, there's just going to be one weird kid out there that is not that interested in the archaeology aspect, but really loves water infrastructure. And good for them, honestly. You know, society runs on those people with the very, very niche interests, and I'm glad we have them. And maybe, you know, it's gonna get a few more people interested in either archaeology or water infrastructure. Both very important. We know this because we live under Thames water, and you know, sometimes that needs fixing. We all know it's important. We know. We know. All right, this is Robbie Williams with Angels.

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4: 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Humari Tumari was commissioned by Iqbal Singh and tells a love story from either side of the India-Pakistan border, playing out in the 1960s in London. It's a very personal story for Iqbal, who told Ian Barclay how it began.
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3: Loving Southwest London, Riverside.
5: I mean, it began a long, long time ago, Ian, and it's been a sort of decades in the making. My mother is Sikh, my father is Muslim. They met on the ship coming here in 1960, and I'm an only child who grew up in London. And you know, that in itself is a lot, but just kind of carrying the complexities, particularly of India and Pakistan and the politics that have carried on. This is a story that needed to be told and something that I needed to get out of my system. So it comes, you know, I'm now in my later 50s. It's taken many decades to get there, but certainly now is the time.
6: How did you begin telling the story?
5: Yeah, I mean, I'll go back a little bit. I mean, in 2012, I was actually doing some therapy, actually, and I had gone to a sort of therapy class and took a photo from my childhood, and it had a bangle, the Sikh bangle, which is referred to as a gara. And I started to talk within the group about this bangle and not recognizing that actually what was the story behind its removal, because for many years I never wore a bangle. And so I think that really was the kernel of this story, to try and understand how we could approach this tale of love, but it's got a bittersweet element to it. And I think those are some of the best stories. So there's clearly a story of love across the divides, but there are many twists and turns in it. And one particular twist is this story of the bangle. When I was a child, I went to Pakistan and, you know, there was a question raised about it. So it's amazing how the writer and the team have been able to really capture something that ultimately is a fiction, because no one was actually in the room when all these incidents happened and what happened. But I think it's created some quite iconic and memorable moments that I think translate wider than just my story. They're stories that we all carry in our own way. Often they are secrets within the family, things that are not shared with children, often to protect them, but things that maybe come out much later in our lives when we start asking much deeper questions about our identity and who we are. So I hope that kind of gives you a sense and your listeners a sense.
6: So tell me about the process, the writing process with Sharmila.
5: I mean, Sharmila and Finn were amazing, and Applied Stories are an amazing company that have done some, you know, wonderful work in the past. But this is one of their first pieces where they've actually taken a kind of a private commission on a private, as it were, a private story. And working with a big family archive, lots of photos. My father wrote quite an extensive memoir. There are about 50 or 60 letters that my father sent to my mother, which my mother actually kept really safely. And they also helped to inform the play. Certainly Sharmila and Finn and the team had, I think, potentially 3 or 4 hours worth of material. So it's been all due credit to the team that they've been able to bring it down to what they have, 90 minutes. It's very tight piece of work and writing. But yeah, lots and lots of work over a year it took to make interviews with me, my mum, family, friends, trying to really piece together what actually happened so that we were obviously, you know, factually grounded, but also allowing that kind of space that a writer, a fictional writer, can bring to the mix, which allows you to imagine those conversations that no one ultimately would know about, or those incidents that no one precisely has the, you know, the details on. You have to use fiction to allow you to enter those spaces.
4: Iqbal Singh talking to Ian Barclay there. Humari Tumari can be seen at appliedstories.co.uk. Ian's full interview is available on our SoundCloud page. 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

So I was talking about the three-year project, archaeology project, that is taking place in Richmond Park, Bushey Park, and another one, Greenwich Park, which is investigating the underground water systems. It's very exciting. It's archaeology and it's water infrastructure. We love it. But I've got further information. This is very important. I left this out and I shouldn't have done because I think a lot of you might be interested. So the Council for British Archaeology's Festival of Archaeology 2026 will take the is hosting a walk. It's in Richmond Park. It's sort of kicking off this project. And that is on Saturday, August 1st, 2 p.m. It is free. It's a guided tour around the park showing how the water infrastructure has shaped the structure of the park, basically. But the thing I'm most excited about, because I cannot go, I cannot do that, but I am just so excited that there is a festival of archaeology. So that is from the 18th of July to the 2nd of August. I don't know what else is happening in the Festival of Archaeology, but just to know it exists is very, very cool. And of course, if you cannot attend, this project is

years. So I think that you will have an opportunity. I mean, they are encouraging people to get involved as volunteers, and people just want to learn about the stuff. So there you go. I'm sure there will be plenty of events in the next 3 years. And I am asking you also today, what are your Fringe Theatre recommendations? Because the creatives, the thespians, they've moved out of London to do all the festivals. So you got to let me know what's going on. Whether or not I'll be able to make it, I don't know. But you can get in touch on 07871 670 493, because summer is a season of, like, yeah, it's kind of quiet for theatre, but it's also kind of really loud for theatre as well. It's just you gotta know where to look. So tell me where to look. And this is Diana Ross, Ain't No Mountain High Enough.

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2: Andy Burnham says it's time to stop playing politics with social care as he vowed to put everything into reforming the system in England. The new Prime Minister's accused previous governments of seeing the issue as too risky, difficult and complicated. He'll meet the Conservative Shadow Health Secretary and Lib Dem leader later. Lib Dem MP Leila Moran chairs the Health and Social Care Committee.
3: We've tried to do this over the last 20 years, 22 different times. This is number 23. What's going to be different this time? Hopefully it is that all political party leaders will get behind reforms, not just in the short term, but with perhaps a 10-year plan.
2: The FA says it's deeply concerned about FIFA's plans to sell off parts of the World Cup to private investigators. Investors, football's governing body, says it would allow more investment in the global game. Japan's Prime Minister says multiple people remain trapped inside a shopping centre that exploded after an earthquake in the southwest of the country. 13 people have died. We're being urged to think twice before buying cheap travel adapters online as an investigation uncovers some even pose the risk of electric shock. Electrical Safety First says it bought 14 devices from a number of retailers and all failed basic testing. Giuseppe Capanna is from the charity.
4: We took six of these travel adapters to a test house and tested the plastics, and every single one of them caught fire and did not extinguish when it was supposed to.
2: More than 33 million illegal cigarettes were seized from UK retailers last year. Trading Standards says organised criminal gangs often sell illicit tobacco from corner shops and vape stores. And England's Amy Hunt says she ran a horrible race to silver in last night's women's 100-metre final at the Commonwealth Games in Glasgow. But Jersey's Philip Nowacki is celebrating after winning the 200 metres backstroke. That's the latest. I'm Tanya Snuggs.
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1: 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Riverside.
2: That was Nick Lowe with Cruel to Be Kind, and it has just gone 11 a.m. So we're halfway through our show here on Riverside today. I'm going to be here for another hour, and we are done talking about archaeology. We're going to look up to the skies now. If you've listened to my show here on Riverside today, you will already know that I love space. I love archaeology as well. That's a new fact about me, but never let it be said that this show and me don't contain multitudes. We've done archaeology now. You've had your facts and your events and your information about what's going on underneath Richmond Park. And we are going to talk about the moon. I love the moon. I love it. I thought it was a full moon last night, but Ali Einstein very reliably told me that no, it is tonight and the night after that. It'll still look pretty full. And if there is one person I trust on matters of astronomy and astrology, that would be Ali Einstein. So I am going to tell you what all the moons are called, because they all have names. All the full moons have names, apparently. They have multiple names, actually. So I found that out last night, and some of them are very, very cool and just make a lot of sense. They just make intuitive sense. So that is coming your way in the next hour. And I would like to remind you also, because I think this is adorable, that there is a Southwest London skygazing, stargazing meetup group. I do not know what it's called. I think it's just called Southwest London Stargazing. And basically, it's on a website called meetup.com or something like that. If you just Google Southwest London sky, you will find this group. It's hundreds strong. It is just people that like looking at the stars and meeting up at a park. So that goes on pretty regularly. So find them out if you are interested in that. And a little tip from me as well. It's not that elevated. It's not that high up. But Morden Hall Park, is very dark. It's a great place to look at the stars. So yeah, it's pretty low down, but yeah, it is. It's dark. So there you go. Right, this is Atomic Kitten with Cool and the Gang. This is Ladies' Night.

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1: For Richmond,
0: Wandsworth,
1: Merton
0: and Lambeth,
1: Riverside reports. Riverside.
2: Wandsworth held a full council meeting last night where they announced the results from their spending review. The minority Tory administration launched the review when they took control of the council in May's election to understand the scale of the budget deficit and inform spending decisions. Our reporter Nina Wilkins spoke to new Tory group leader Councillor Morritt about where the spending will focus, previous leader Councillor Richard Jones on his departure, and Wandsworth's kingmaker independent Councillor Grimston on the events of the session.
1: Across southwest London, Riverside reports.
3: We also need to stick to what really matters to local people. That's more police on the street. You saw that in this evening's announcement of an extra 24 officers. And they also want us to continue to improve the borough, whether that's fixing traffic along the Putney area and in Wandsworth Town and beyond, and also ensuring that our streets are clean. That is a real challenge, especially against the backdrop of our fiscal position.
4: Here with Councillor Allard Richards-Jones, who stepped down tonight as leader of the council. You're sad to step down, professional commitments, private commitments. Were these things that came to light in the last sort of 56 days or so? There's something that you just felt you couldn't continue on with?
5: I've been juggling those professional responsibilities with my political commitments for some time now. I thought it was right to take us into the election. When the result came as it did, I thought it was right to lead us into administration and also to implement the immediate financial rescue measures that we did. I was proud to do that. But having done those, it was right then to step back, focus my political duties on Northcote Ward and let a new leadership team take over.
4: Councillor Grimston, your thoughts on tonight's meeting, firstly.
6: It's generally very interesting and positive. I thought Peter Graham put forward a very impressive outline of the challenge. Of course, now we need to know what the solution is going to look like, and that will come in September.
4: Simon Hogg said that he didn't think the administration would last 4 years. We've seen a couple of changes over, not least with the resignation of Councillor Richard Jones, and then of course from the Cabinet the resignations of Councillor Pridham and Councillor Hamilton. What's your take on all of that?
6: I mean, I know the ins and outs. I mean, firstly, this hasn't affected the administration, although people do fall out from time to time, but there are plenty of people able to step into the roles. So we still have the 29 Conservative councillors.
2: A by-election for Trinity Ward is set for August 27th, and you can find a full list of candidates on the council's website. And this is Beyoncé with Morning Dew.

Deacon Blue there with Real Gone Kid. And as promised, I'm going to let you know right now what all the full moons are called, because they all have a name. I did not know this until last night. I thought, I'm always hearing about a moon having a name. Do they all have names? Yeah, they do. Yeah. So, January, and this is according to the Greenwich website, by the way, so I think we can trust them. January's full moon is called the Wolf Moon. So that is named after the howling of hungry wolves lamenting scarcity of food in midwinter. I don't like that. That makes me sad. Let's move on. February, Snow Moon. So, yeah, it's pretty intuitive. What can I say? You can also call it the Storm Moon or the Hunger Moon. Why are they all about hunger? Okay, well, let's move that. Let's move on, okay? March is my favourite. March is my favourite one. Not because it looks different to any of the others. It's just got a cool name. So, Worm Moon. I like this. Now, this is according to the Greenwich website. Native Americans called this full moon the Worm Moon. You know, Grant, I doubt that. I doubt that. They'll have been calling it something that means worm in not English, I'd have thought. Yeah, they were calling it the Worm Moon because the ground thaws out and everything comes alive. So, and yet you can also call it the Death Moon. So sounds pretty cool. It does sound pretty metal, but yeah, Worm Moon or Death Moon, there you go. This one's nice. Pink Moon, April, also my favorite Nick Drake album, Pink Moon. Again, Native Americans, they were all named by Native Americans. They just saw the moon first, I guess. This is because the flowers are blooming. It is named specifically after a species of early blooming wildflower. Can also be called the Egg Moon, because let's be honest, the moon is just the original big egg, isn't it? May, very much the same. Flower Moon. Same reason. June, this is good. This is good. Strawberry Moon. Again, North America. The harvesting of strawberries in June. There you go. The full moon in June is the Strawberry Moon. And I think I'm going to leave the last six until a little bit later because it's time for a bit of BB Rexha. This is One Day. Stay tuned to hear more moon names.

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2: Riverside. That was The Corrs with Breathless. It has just gone 11:30, so I'm going to be here for another half an hour on your Riverside today. And earlier, I finished telling you what all the full moons are called in the months from January to June. But we are not in June. We are in July. And tonight is... I sound like Ian Sterling from Love Island. Oh, that's finished now, by the way. Does anyone catch the final? I'm behind, so I'm actually trying to avoid spoilers. I've got it all blocked on my social media. Anyway, moons, we are in July, and tonight it is the book moon, because it is the month where deers shed their antlers. And this is all according to the Greenwich website, the Greenwich Conservatory website. And every moon, full moon name, it seems, were named by Native Americans. Or at least that's where we've taken it from. And I would like to know why. I don't know. I'm going to see if I can find out, because they can't be the first people to have seen the moon. It's been around for, I don't know, ages. So, and they're all in English as well. So, yeah, I'd like to know why this is. But let's move on. August is the sturgeon moon. I love that. Literally. Because of sturgeons. There's a lot of sturgeons in August. That's it. September is the full corn moon. Not the corn moon, the full corn moon. Because of the autumnal equinox and the harvest. October is the hunter's moon. November is the... I'm speeding through them because I'm trying to get to December, because... after March's worm moon. This is my favourite one. November would be the beaver moon. There is some disagreement over the name of the beaver moon. Some people say it's because of setting traps for beavers in this month in America. Others say it's because beavers build dams in that time. I just thought they constantly did it. And December, this is the best one. Cold moon. It's called the cold moon. Not much to say about that. That's all there is. It's cold. So those are the moons. They've all got a name. I feel like I should make a little list of my own. I'll get back to you on that one. But right now, this is Mariah Carey with Touch My Body.

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1: with Elsie Loads.
2: Well, here's something fun. Fun depending on how you look at it. I'm sure it is not fun for a lot of people. But there is a new slowest bus route in town. That's right. It used to be 11. That has been eclipsed by Route 14. Bus 14. That's right, Putney. It's yours. It's yours. Congratulations. I'm sure you are very proud. So it goes from Putney Heath to Russell Square, and I'm sure it goes back again as well. And it averages a speed of 5 point something. I think it's 5.6. So let me put this into context. The average speed for a commuter cyclist in London is something like 11 to 14 miles per hour. So that is depending on, you know, traffic and roadworks, not how fast the individual cyclist can cycle. And that is the same for the 14 bus. It can go as fast as any other bus, I am sure, but that route makes it the slowest moving bus in London. And it would, in fact, in many cases, be quicker to walk. So, Bus 14, I'm sorry, it's not a very good competition to win, but you have won it. And if that is your commute, I can only apologise. Maybe the electric bike revolution is calling your name. Maybe it is time. Okay, this is God Only Knows. Oh, I love the Beach Boys. It's the Beach Boys with God Only Knows. Enjoy.

Riverside Today for another week. That was My Tie with Body and Soul. We have still got one more song for you, but let's do a little roundup. I like a little plenary at the end of the show. I also just like to use the word plenary. Does it still mean what I think it means? Because I've not used it in like 15 years, so... Anyway, I usually love my walk from the station to my work that I do at this time of the week, every week. But it feels like 33 degrees outside and I'm still dressed like it's easy weather, like 29 degrees, you know. So wish me luck. But what have we learned this week? We have learned that there are disused and forgotten waterways underneath Richmond Park, and there is a three-year project to discover them, learn all about them. You can get involved. This is public archaeology. Very exciting. Not something I've been involved in. I've got 3 years to get involved, so maybe I will. We have also learned that on the Greenwich Observatory website, you can find the words worm moon, and it quite literally refers to the full moon in March. I can't get over this fact. I'm obsessed. I love it. And I think those are the two most important takeaways from the show today. So I will see you same time, same place next week. Coming up, we've got Chelsea, always a fantastic show. Some great shows on a Wednesday. Stay tuned. And I hope you stay cool, stay hydrated, stay in the shade. If I'm being honest, stay inside if you can. And windows closed. It seems antithetical. I tried to use a word that I hadn't practiced there. It seems silly, but you should probably keep the windows closed. Even though the air lives outside and you want to feel the air, trust me, the heat also lives outside. Keep it out. Okay, right now, this is Peyto Banton, The Reggae Revolution, Ali and Robin Campbell, Legends Together at Last, with Baby Come Back. I will see you same time, same place next week. Have a beautiful Wednesday afternoon. Bye.

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2: The Prime Minister's vow to do social care right as he accused his generation of politicians of failing to tackle the issue.
3: It's a major dereliction of public duty that Parliament has not faced up to this of all challenges. It's shameful that politicians have put point scoring before fixing this issue.
2: Andy Burnham says he's asked an independent review into the sector in England to report back next year instead of 2028. He's also announced plans to reform care workers' pay and training. The FA says it's deeply concerned by FIFA's plan to sell stakes in its major competitions, including the World Cup. It's announced proposals to set up a private company to run its events. It's understood UEFA will discuss a possible World Cup boycott during an emergency meeting. His former FA chief executive, Mark Palios.
4: UEFA is spot on in terms of what they've said. There is a balance to be struck between commercialising the game and putting that back into the game in terms of benefits. But there's a real danger that this crosses the line. The ideal of sport is being suffocated by the raison d'etre of business.
2: Rescue efforts are continuing in Japan for survivors after yesterday's earthquake killed at least 13 people. Some died in an explosion at a shopping centre following the tremor, which hit the southwest of the country. Passengers at Heathrow are facing decades of price hikes to use the airport from 2028. Britain's biggest hub is being allowed to recover the £320 million spent so far on its proposal to build a third runway. Almost one in six UK adults admits finding credit card repayments a burden each month. Debt charity Step Change says that's the equivalent of more than 8 million people. And for the first time in 400 years, at least two baby beavers have been born in an area of the Scottish Highlands. It follows a reintroduction project. That's the latest. I'm Tanya Snuggs.
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1: 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Riverside.
2: Good afternoon. It's 12 o'clock on your Wednesday, and it's me, Chelsea, here 12 till 2, as I am every single Wednesday. And it's a scorcher of a Wednesday as well. Anyway, coming up next, we've got Push the Button, Sugar Babes.

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1: Riverside Reports. Riverside.
2: Prostate cancer affects 1 in 8 white men, but 1 in 3 black men, and is now the most common cancer in the UK. Peter Ellis searched for a warts and all accounts of prostate cancer and its effects so he can make his own decisions about being diagnosed. He couldn't find one, so he created his own. And I's not running a campaign to try and educate men on the disease and how they can get screened. Peter spoke to Jason Ali Ennison about his diagnosis and the current screening challenges.
1: Across Southwest London, Riverside Reports.
3: Riverside. 1 in 8 men at some stage in their life will get prostate cancer. Mm. And then 1 in 4 black men will get prostate cancer at some stage in their life.
4: Because it's much more prolific in the black community, isn't it?
3: Absolutely.
4: Yes, yes, absolutely. It is.
5: But then, do we know why?
3: No, we don't.
5: There's no reason why.
3: And then it's also 1 in 12 Asian men and then 1 in 6 Irishmen.
5: Really?
3: So, yes.
4: Is it genetics or is it heritage?
3: There's definitely a genetics trait to it.
4: Yeah.
3: If your father or your brother has prostate cancer, you are 2.5 times more likely to. So I was diagnosed in 2018, not quite by accident, but I went for an MOT, I went for a health MOT test. And right at the very end of it, he said, should we do a PSA test?
4: It's a simple blood test,
3: It's a simple blood test.
4: Yeah.
3: And I sat there and I umdadada, said, all right, why not? And the point I make when I do these talks is I would not have asked for it. As far as I was concerned, I hadn't fallen back because of prostate cancer. Didn't affect me. Didn't need to worry about it. 2 weeks later, I got a call from the hospital, from the surgery, saying your PSA is higher than it should be. We need to do additional testing. We did that. And then eventually it came to the point where you do actually have prostate cancer. Screening wasn't there then. It's not here now
4: even now. Oh, so you don't think to do that necessarily?
3: Absolutely.
4: Yeah.
3: Absolutely. It's about being proactive, and this is what I say to guys. No one has more invested in your health than you.
4: Yeah.
3: But if you don't make those steps, then you'll never know.
4: And so many more men are getting it under 50 now as well, aren't they?
3: Oh yeah, yeah. It's the number one cancer in the UK. A national screening program would be brilliant. But even just making it easier for guys to get tested.
6: Mm.
3: You know, it's almost this argument of you can give blood, a lorry will turn up at your workplace and they'll take blood during your lunchtime. Well, why can't you get a van and take the PSA test in the middle of the park? Or, you know, you have to go to the people. A lot of people don't realise the main test is a blood test.
6: Yeah.
3: All they hear about, all they know about
6: finger
3: is the digital
6: up the bottom.
3: Rectal examination.
6: Yeah, yeah.
3: Nothing digital about it. It's a finger up the bum. It is unpleasant, but, and the way I try to sell it to guys is compared to what your sister or your wife or your partner or your daughter will go through.
4: Yes. Just you try giving birth.
3: They would happily change your 30 seconds of discomfort for the test that they've got to go through.
6: Yeah.
3: But it falls on deaf ears.
6: Yeah.
4: Oh,
5: so what can we do then to help those men get screened?
3: So what I'm doing is what I'm doing a little bit different is I'm going out to them.
6: Yeah.
3: So I've got a campaign of 33 and 12 where I am going to every London borough, and it'll be the main library in that borough, and I'm talking, and I talk straight. I don't flower it up. I just tell men how it is.
2: 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My dad also had prostate cancer, so it very much hits home. So that was Jason and Ali talking to Peter Ellis. Visit https I am the 1in3.blog hashtag to get more information.

Baby, I Love Your Way just now. Big Mountain here on Riverside, or listening to Chelsea Stewart all the way till 2 o'clock. And we've got a lot coming up. We've got the Chemical Brothers, a bit of Kelly Carson. We've got Somba. Stay tuned. It's a hot heatwave today, and it's getting hot in here as well. The tunes coming up next is Everyday. Everybody's changing. Kian.

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2: I genuinely want to hear your guys' thoughts, okay? So during a tour marking the 35th anniversary of Home Alone, Macaulay Culkin has revealed his idea for a sequel. So he's in talks with Disney about a new Home Alone movie. Now, Home Alone is one of mine and my son's favourite movies to watch. Like, we will literally binge the sequel. Do you think there should be another one? He's talking about, basically, the idea is like, his son basically locks him out and does traps so he can't get in. I want to know, do you guys think it's necessary? Let me know on 07871 670493. Up next, Go by the Chemical Brothers.

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2: Since you've been gone by Kelly Clarkson just now on Residing or listening to Chelsea Stewart here. Honestly, Kelly Clarkson, since you've been gone, is nostalgic to me. That's probably up there one of my... I'll go as far as say one of my favourite songs. I would. Go to Hell, Cheat Codes, featuring CeeLo Green.

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4: 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It's called Humari Tamari, which was commissioned by Iqbal Singh and tells a love story from either side of the India-Pakistan border playing out in 1960s London. It's a very personal story for Iqbal, who told Ian Barclay how it began. Let's hear a listen.
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3: Love in Southwest London, Riverside.
5: I mean, it began a long, long time ago, Ian, and it's been a sort of decades in the making. My mother is Sikh, my father is Muslim. They met on the ship coming here in 1960, and I'm an only child who grew up in London. And, you know, that in itself is a lot, but just kind of carrying the complexities, particularly of India and Pakistan and the politics that have carried on. This is a story that needed to be told and something that I needed to get out of my system. So it comes, you know, I'm now in my later 50s. It's taken many decades to get there, but certainly now is the time.
6: Now, how did you begin telling the story?
5: Yeah, I mean, I'll go back a little bit. I mean, in 2012, I was actually doing some therapy, actually, and I had gone to a sort of therapy class and took a photo from my childhood, and it had a bangle, the Sikh bangle, which is referred to as a kara. And I started to talk within the group about this bangle and not recognizing that actually what was the story behind its removal, because for many years I never wore a bangle. And so I think that really was the kernel of this story, to try and understand how we could approach this tale of love, but it's got a bittersweet element to it. And I think those are some of the best stories. So there's clearly a story of love across the divides, but there are many twists and turns in it. And one particular twist is this story of the bangle. When I was a child, I went to Pakistan and, you know, there was a question raised about it. So it's amazing how the writer and the team have been able to really capture something that ultimately is a fiction, because no one was actually in the room when all these incidents happened and what happened. But I think it's created some quite iconic and memorable moments that I think translate wider than just my story. They're stories that we all carry in our own way. Often they are secrets within the family, things that are not shared with children, often to protect them. But that, you know, and things that maybe come out much later in our lives when we start asking much deeper questions about our identity and who we are. So I hope that kind of gives you a sense and your listeners a sense.
6: So tell me about the writing process with Sharmila.
5: I mean, Sharmila and Finn were amazing, and Applied Stories are an amazing company that have done some, you know, wonderful work in the past. But this is one of their first pieces where they've actually taken a kind of a private commission on a private, as it were, a private story. And working with a big family archive, lots of photos. My father wrote quite an extensive memoir. There are about 50 or 60 letters that my father sent to my mother, which my mother actually kept really safely. And they also helped to inform the play. Certainly, Sharmila and Finn and the team had, I think, potentially 3 or 4 hours worth of material. So it's been all due credit to the team that they've been able to bring it down to what they have, 90 minutes. It's very tight piece of work and writing. But yeah, lots and lots of work over a year it took to make interviews with me, my mum, family, friends, trying to really piece together what actually happened so that we were obviously, you know, factually grounded, but also allowing that kind of space that a fictional writer can bring to the mix, which allows you to imagine those conversations that no one ultimately would know about, or those incidents that no one precisely has the details on. You have to use fiction to allow you to enter those spaces.
4: Iqbal Singh talking to Ian Barclay there. Humari Tamari, Your Way, My Way can be heard at appliedstories.co.uk. Ian's full interview is available on our SoundCloud page. And it sounds great. Definitely look it up, hit it up, and go have a look. It's only in Aylesfield. Coming up next, we've got Live Your Life, Be Free, Belinda Carlisle.
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I went off to the Lido yesterday, Tooting Beck Lido. It was a delight. It was amazing. It's so great that we have those little things in South, because I feel like not much other areas have as many Lidos as we do. I don't know. Maybe they do. I'm going to have to fact check that. But it was so great to have it. And everyone was complaining about the weather, except for me, of course. It is going to be getting a little bit more chilly next week, guys. And I'm not here for it. So we're going to enjoy today, okay? 33 degrees. I don't know how it is. Starting out there, but I'm not going to complain. The boys from New York City, darts.

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2: Andy Burnham's blasted past failures to fix social care in England as a major dereliction of public duty. The Prime Minister's pledged to improve pay and training and confirmed cross-party talks during a speech to tackle the issue. The PM's been asked if his plans need tax rises.
3: You have to do more with what you've got. Some of what we would want to do in the fullest sense will require difficult decisions, but we will be honest with people about those. We will put them before the country at the right time, and we will hopefully proceed with people's consent.
2: The FA says it's deeply concerned about FIFA's plans to sell stakes in the World Cup. The English governing body says it was completely unaware of the proposals, which could see companies linked to Donald Trump part-owning tournaments. At least 18 people are now known to have died after yesterday's earthquake in southwestern Japan. One is said to be a foreigner. Some victims were killed after an explosion at a shopping centre in the Kumamoto area. Sean Michael Wilson lives in the city and took shelter when the tremor struck.
4: The positive thing is that Japan has a good emergency response system, and the army responds. They call it the self-defense force in Japan, and they go around delivering free food to people who are in the emergency centers. There's voluntary groups set up. These things work very well.
2: The husband of a woman found murdered in Renfrewshire had been charged with assaulting her in the weeks before her death. Jim Mayer was also found dead in the village of Houston. Police are treating that as unexplained. Heat health alerts have come into force for parts of Britain, with highs forecast to hit 35 degrees later. Southeast England will see the most extreme temperatures. And half of Premier League football fans can't afford to buy their team's shirt this year because they're too expensive. A survey has also found 46% of lower league followers have been priced out of buying authentic replica shirts. That's the latest. I'm Tanya Snuggs.
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1: 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Riverside.
2: Blue in Love here on Riverside. You're listening to Chelsea, and it's just gone 1:06 on your lovely sunny heatwave of a Wednesday afternoon. What are you guys doing? I want to know. Has anyone got the pool out? Is everyone out? Are you working it from home? Is anyone called to working from home because it's such a nice day? I want to know, have you got the Barbie on? Let me know on 07871 670493. Beautiful by Christina Aguilera.

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1: 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Riverside.
2: The All England Tennis and Lawn Club plans to expand the tennis site, again being challenged by community group Save Wimbledon Park. SWP claim the golf course land is subject to a statutory trust which would prevent the expansion. They lost their previous challenge but have just had the go-ahead to take it up to the Court of Appeal. Joe Tall from the group spoke to Jason about the campaign.
1: Across South West London, Riverside Reports.
3: It's a very technical argument and it might be just helpful to take you back to how it all started. And that's because the All England Lawn Tennis Club, which is a private members club, I'll hasten to add, not a public outfit, applied for planning permission to build 38 courts and an 8,000-seater showcase stadium, which would be about the size of the Royal Albert Hall, on protected greenbelt land, our precious Wimbledon Park, or more particularly on the golf course land. We argue that the old golf course land has always been open to the public, even though it was a golf course, and we have evidence for that.
4: So is there anything that's changed since the last case that will strengthen the argument?
3: I think certainly public support will help us, but also the legal arguments still stand, and it's all a matter of interpretation by the judge at the time. We are still convinced in the strength of our arguments. We've submitted, 40 pages of detailed arguments, which clearly persuaded the Court of Appeal to give us permission, and the way they said expressly, the appeal has real prospects of success.
4: Yes.
3: And if you think back to Peter Day, who was a man who took on the Shropshire County Council single-handedly, and he ended up winning in the Supreme Court. So we've got an excellent precedent for this matter.
4: Now, they have released a statement, the All England Club. They say the expansion will bring significant community benefits, including new public parkland and improved facilities. And they've argued that further legal action will delay a project that many local people support. How do you respond to that?
3: Well, first of all, I'd say it's the statement that many local people are in favour of it is wrong. And we have 22,000 supporters who backed us for our legal action. There's also clear evidence that it will lead to a biodiversity net loss. So all of their proposals, they say they're going to improve the land, but it's actually going to make it way worse. There are veteran trees that are going to be cut down. The destruction to wildlife is just completely unthinkable.
4: Is your aim to stop the expansion entirely, or would you support like a revised scheme or that better protects
3: the
4: park?
3: Yeah, absolutely. Yeah. We've always been saying since day one, speak to the community. That's what we want. And we've always been keen to emphasize we love tennis,
4: yes,
3: but the queue was out of control this year,
4: which led to some
3: really horrible incidents with people going to the loo in the bushes and locals.
4: Some would say though, Joe, that's why they need further development to make that experience a bit better, because it's so popular, people want to go there. And if it's bigger and they put new things in like a big stadium, then it's going to be easier to manage it, obviously.
3: No, but the queue would still be taking place in our public park, regardless of those expansion plans.
4: Yeah.
3: And Wimbledon Common is only what it is, thanks to people like us who said, look, this is protected land, you've got to keep it this way.
2: And that hearing will likely last a few days and will take place next year.

a bit of Michael Jackson. We'll just never get old. Michael Jackson Thriller just now on Riverside. On your warm, sunny day, I want to know what you guys are doing. Who's got the barbie on? Who's working from home and called a sickie? Or no, who's just called a sickie and not working from home? I want to know. Let me know. 0787167 0493. Up next, Lost Boys, Hugh Bridges.

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2: Just gone 1:35 and got Wednesday. Let it shine just now. Take that. And it is just that. It really is shining today. And hopefully for the foreseeable. But I'm not being funny. It's been one of the most consistent summers that we've had yet. I feel like maybe. Is that a thing? We have to look it up. But I feel like maybe it is. 2 months of consistent weather is absolutely great for England. Coming up next, Caught in the Middle, A1.

One thing I will say about the Heat, I know I'm just talking about it. You can't be English if you're not going to speak about the Heat all day, okay? I love water, but on the days that are really hot, I need like a variety of drinks. I need to pick a mix. Do you know what I mean? I need a bit of that, bit of this, bit of that, bit of that. And yesterday when I was at Lilo, someone was like, oh my gosh, I had my full fat Coke earlier. And I was like, absolutely. I am a full fat girly. Full fat Coke girly, should I say, sorry. I want to know what you guys are, because I just, when people say I'm a diet or I'm a, I don't know, whatever it might be, Coke Zero, I'm like, it's just not giving the same, okay? It has to be full fat Coke or nothing. That's it, okay? That is it. Boys don't cry, The Cure.

0: And just like that, it's 1:54 here. Riverside, it's Chelsea. You know I'm here every single Wednesday, 12 till 2. And I've been hiding a little secret because I've had a little special guest in the station with me today. They've been ever so quiet, but they're going to say hi. Say hi. It's my son, Logan.
1: Hi.
0: We're going to be off and doing, I don't know what we're going to be doing today, but something fun. Love it when you call, the feeling. You're so

Love it when you call the feeling just now. And just like that, it is two, well, coming up to two, should I say. But no fears, I always say. Kian will be here and looking after you guys. I'm going to leave you with this on your sunny, sunny, hot Wednesday. I Need Your Love, Calvin Harris featuring Ellie Goulding. I'll see you next Wednesday.

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2: Andy Burnham says social care in England is as unfair as American healthcare, as he brought forward a review into the sector by a year. The Prime Minister's admitted there could be difficult decisions on tax to fund any reforms, but insists they'd save the NHS billions of pounds each year. He was speaking at a care home in North London before cross-party talks later and got chatting to its residents.
3: I'm now the Prime Minister.
4: You what?
5: He's the Prime Minister.
4: Well, you went.
3: Another one.
4: I know.
2: The Environment Agency has declared half of England is in drought following record low rain and high temperatures. Seven areas are affected, including the whole of London. Our science and technology editor, Tom Clark, explains what it means.
6: Moves to levels that affect industrial users of water, for example. Farmers who abstract water from rivers to irrigate their land if they've been permitted to do that. Water companies and the Environment Agency now get further powers to restrict water use where appropriate or ration it to higher priority users.
2: Most water companies have already brought in things like hosepipe bans. A Norwegian teenager has been found guilty of travelling to England to carry out a contract killing on behalf of a Swedish crime gang linked to Iran. A court heard 19-year-old Johannes Natland agree to shoot an unknown target for more than £21,000. It's thought European nations will discuss boycotting the World Cup if FIFA pushes ahead with plans to sell off stakes in its major competitions. The FA says it's deeply concerned. The number of people killed after yesterday's powerful earthquake in southwestern Japan has risen to 18. Dozens of others were injured in the Kumamoto region. And passengers at Heathrow are facing decades of price hikes to use the airport from 2028. It's being allowed to recover the £320 million spent so far on proposals to build a third runway. That's the latest. I'm Tanya Snuggs.
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all, good afternoon. I hope you're doing well wherever you're listening from today. And a big thank you to Chelsea and Logan also. What a special guest she had. Well, I've got a cracking couple of hours lined up for you. I've got a 75-year sporting curse that's been lifted. Yes, finally, the Mayo fans are cheering about something. I've also got some more sporting news that is Irish but also European. There's a little hint in there. And there's even something a Wimbledon champion can't do that's just been revealed. Plus, Rocky's turning 50 and I had a special seat at the BBC this week. Plenty to get through. But let's start with the song from 1987, the year I was born, just a spring chicken. Ah, yes. This is Starship.

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1: With Kian, Brennan, Gavin. Riverside.
2: That was the UK number one and US number one hit there from Starship, and Nothing's Gonna Stop Us Now. It was actually up for an Oscar for the film Mannequin, but it was held off by none other than Dirty Dancing, and I had the time of my life all the way back to 1987 there. Well, I've got more music. I've got Girls Aloud coming up, and I've got some, well, a council meeting last night was held, and Nina has all the information on that one. It's 2:10 here on Riverside Radio, and you're here with me, Kian.

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1: For Richmond,
0: Wandsworth,
1: Merton
0: and Lambeth,
1: Riverside reports.
2: Now, Wandsworth Council held a full council meeting last night where they announced results from their spending review. The minority Tory administration launched the review when they took control of the council in May's election to understand the scale of the budget deficit and inform spending decisions. Well, our reporter, Nina Wilkins, was there to find out more.
1: Across southwest London, Riverside reports.
3: We also need to stick to what really matters to local people. That's more police on the street. You saw that in this evening's announcement of an extra 24 officers. And they also want us to continue to improve the borough, whether that's fixing traffic along the Putney area and in Wandsworth Town and beyond, and also ensuring that our streets are clean. That is a real challenge, especially against the backdrop of our fiscal position.
4: Here with Councillor Allard Richards-Jones, who stepped down tonight as leader of the council. You're set to step down professional commitments, private commitments. Were these things that came to light in the last sort of 56 days or so? There's something that you just felt you couldn't continue on with?
5: I've been juggling those professional responsibilities with my political commitments for some time now. I thought it was right to take us into the election. When the result came as it did, I thought it was right to lead us into administration and also to implement the immediate financial rescue measures that we did. I was proud to do that. But having done those, it was right then to step back, focus my political duties on Northcote Ward and let a new leadership team take over.
4: Councillor Grimston, your thoughts on tonight's meeting, firstly.
6: It's generally very interesting and positive. I thought Peter Graham put forward a very impressive outline of the challenge. Of course, now we need to know what the solution is going to look like, and that will come in September.
4: Simon Hogg said that he didn't think the administration would last 4 years. We've seen a couple of changes over, not least with the resignation of Councillor Richards-Jones, and then of course from the Cabinet, the resignations of Councillor Pridham and Councillor Hamilton. What's your take on all of that?
6: I mean, I know the ins and outs. I mean, firstly, this hasn't affected the administration, although people do fall out from time to time, but there are plenty of people able to step into the roles. So we still have the 29 Conservative councillors.
2: A by-election for the Tronee Award is set for the 27th of August, and you can find a full list of the candidates on the council's website. Plenty of oldies today, but a few newies as well. Well, I've got this one, 35 years since they were formed. It's Take That and their new song, Sweet July.

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1: With Kian, Brennan, Gavin. Riverside.
2: Well, that was Take That, and I still have brand new music coming up from Books Fizz. Yes, you heard it here, Books Fizz. But before that, I got Mock the Turtles.

That was the Mock Turtles there, and Can You Dig It? And before that, we had Take That, who after 35 years are still releasing new music. And coming up, well, 45 years since they won the Eurovision. Yes, 45. Bucks Fizz, I've got a brand new song for them. Well, it's ridiculous. Just no one gives up anymore, do they? And it made me think of a story I read earlier today from a lady who is currently in her 105th year. Yes, Mary Davidson Smith, who just celebrated her 105th birthday and received no little as 105 birthday cards. Yes, from all around the world, including one from the King himself. Well, she was asked, what's the secret to getting to 105? And her advice was very simple. Just enjoy life and keep going. And she's already thinking about her 106th birthday. Good on you, Mary. Yes, she says, I'd quite like a good, strong whiskey. Well, at 105, tipping on 106, Mary, I think you've well deserved it. And this one's for you. It's Bucks Fizz and A Crazy Shot in the Dark.

0: Alicia Dixon there, flying us into 2:31 on this Wednesday afternoon. And well, it's 32 degrees outside, so what do you need? Well, a couple of cool 90s bangers. I got them coming just up for you.
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4: 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Humari Tumari was commissioned by Iqbal Singh and tells the love story from either side of the India-Pakistan border, playing out in the 1960s London. And it's a very personal story for Iqbal, who told Ian Barclay how it all began.
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5: I mean, it began a long, long time ago, Ian, and it's been a sort of decades in the making. My mother is Sikh, my father is Muslim. They met on the ship coming here in 1960, and I'm an only child who grew up in London. And you know, that in itself is a lot, but just kind of carrying the complexities, particularly of India and Pakistan and the politics that have carried on. This is a story that needed to be told and something that I needed to get out of my system. So it comes, you know, I'm now in my later 50s. It's taken many decades to get there, but certainly now is the time.
6: How did you begin telling the story?
5: Yeah, I mean, I'll go back a little bit. I mean, in 2012, I was actually doing some therapy, actually, and I had gone to a sort of therapy class and took a photo from my childhood, and it had a bangle, the Sikh bangle, which is referred to as a kara. And I started to talk within the group about this bangle and not recognizing that actually what was the story behind its removal, because for many years I never wore a bangle. And so I think that really was the kernel of this story, to try and understand how we could approach this tale of love, but it's got a bittersweet element to it. And I think those are some of the best stories. So there's clearly a story of love across the divides, but there are many twists and turns in it. And one particular twist is this story of the bangle. When I was a child, I went to Pakistan and, you know, there was a question raised about it. So it's amazing how the writer and the team have been able to really capture something that ultimately is a fiction, because no one was actually in the room when all these incidents happened and what happened. But I think it's created some quite iconic and memorable moments that I think translate wider than just my story. They're stories that we all carry in our own way. Often they are secrets within the family, things that are not shared with children, often to protect them, but that, you know, and things that maybe come out much later in our lives when we start asking much deeper questions about our identity and who we are. So I hope that kind of gives you a sense and your listeners a sense.
6: So tell me about the process, the writing process with Sharmila.
5: I mean, Sharmila and Finn were amazing, and Applied Stories are an amazing company that have done some, you know, wonderful work in the past. But this is one of their first pieces where they've actually taken a kind of a private commission on a private, as it were, a private story. And working with a big family archive, lots of photos. My father wrote quite an extensive memoir. There are about 50 or 60 letters that my father sent to my mother, which my mother actually kept really safely. And they also helped to inform the play. Certainly, Sharmila and Finn and the team had, I think, potentially 3 or 4 hours worth of material. So it's been all due credit to the team that they've been able to bring it down to what they have, 90 minutes. It's a very tight piece of work and writing. But yeah, lots and lots of work. Over a year it took to make interviews with me, my mum, family, friends, trying to really piece together what actually happened, so that we were obviously, you know, factually grounded, but also allowing that kind of space that a writer, a fictional writer, can bring to the mix, which allows you to imagine those conversations that no one ultimately would know about, or those incidents that no one precisely has the, you know, the details on. You have to use fiction to allow you to enter those spaces.
4: Iqbal Singh talking to Ian Barclay there, and Humari Tumari, Your Way, My Way, can be heard at appliedstories.co.uk. That's applied, A-P-P-L-I-E-D, stories.co.uk. And don't forget, also, Ian's full interview is available on our SoundCloud page.
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4: So I've got some Robbie Williams coming up for you now, and after that I've got a massive, well, a bit of tennis news for you. Huge news, actually, in fact, all involving the Wimbledon champion.

That was Robbie Williams and Pretty Face. Sounds a little bit like Smells Like Teen Spirit in there. A little bit of Nirvana and all those hellos. Anyway, I'm sure Robbie has it all covered. It wasn't, he didn't take it from someone else. Well, I've been reading a story recently about the new Wimbledon champion. Well, I say he's the new Wimbledon champion. Obviously, he won it last year as well. He's the back-to-back Wimbledon champion. Of course, it's Jannik Sinner, the big Italian server who, he's going to be tough to beat over the next few years on that surface. We're hoping Alcaraz can get fit. But I found out something he can't do. Now, apparently, he got a bit tipsy on the old the Wimbledon after-party. They have it's not called an after-party, is it? It's Wimbledon. It's the Wimbledon Ball, of course, because it's much more highbrow than that. But he was very honest in an interview and said that he had just failed his motorbike driving test just before the tournament started. And it was not only his first, nor his second, nor his third time of trying. No, he had tried four times and failed. Surely at that point you just think to yourself, it's not for me, the old motorbikes. I'll stick to winning Wimbledon. The motorbikes are a no. Yes, also, the motorbike's very dangerous, so we don't want him on a dangerous motorbike. Maybe just someone give him a bus pass. Anyway, I've got some Bowie coming up. It's about 11 minutes to 3 here on Wednesday afternoon. It's still 32 degrees, but I have a lovely 21 degrees here in the studio. It's nice and cool here. It's grand. I've got Bowie and I've got Alex Warren. Don't go anywhere.

0: The 7-year-old boy pulled from the sea in Essex a week ago has died. His teenage cousin and her mother also drowned off the west of the coast of West Mersey last Wednesday. As temperatures are forecast to hit 35 degrees Celsius today, half of England's now in drought. The Environment Agency is calling on everyone to use a little less water. A Norwegian teenager has been found guilty of conspiracy to murder in Britain. A court heard 19-year-old Johannes Natland travelled to England to carry out a killing on behalf of a Swedish crime gang linked to Iran, having collected a stash of guns and been offered more than £21,000. His mum doesn't believe he would have ever gone through with it.
1: My son could never kill anyone. He's just not got it. He's not that kind of person. It's totally out of character. He got a message. This might be cool. It's an adventure. And I just want to be the cool guy that I've always been.
0: The unexplained deaths of four people who were living at a homeless shelter at the same time as a serial killer will be reviewed. James Desborough was staying at Sandy Lodge Hotel in Newquay in Cornwall in 2024 and 2025. Andy Burnham's holding cross-party talks to try and fix social care in England, saying a consensus is needed after previous governments failed. A review into the sector's been brought forward. Its chair, Baroness Casey, says inefficiencies can't go on, like calling 999 when carers get stuck.
2: It's much more expensive to help somebody when they're in a hospital, and it's a much worse experience for them than helping them at home in the community. So there's a lot that needs to be done before we start talking about money.
0: It's fourth European nations will discuss boycotting the World Cup if FIFA pushes ahead with plans to sell off stakes in its major competitions. The FA says it's deeply concerned. And Irish musician and actor Glenn Hansard has died in a motorbike crash in Dublin. He was the frontman of rock band The Frames. That's the latest. I'm Chris Finnegan.
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Good afternoon. I'm still here with you for one more hour if you're just joining me. Well, I've got some great music coming up for you. I've got brand new music from Teddy Swims and The Script. Plus, this one's going to kick us off. It's an absolute banger. It's Top Loader, Dancing in the Moonlight.

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0: and Lambeth.
1: Riverside Reports. Riverside.
2: Prostate cancer affects one in 8 white men, but 1 in 3 black men, and is now the most common cancer in the UK. Well, Peter Ellis spoke to Jason and Ali Einson about his diagnosis and the current screening challenges in the UK.
1: Across Southwest London, Riverside Reports.
3: One in 8 men at some stage in their life will get prostate cancer. Mm. And then 1 in 4 black men will get prostate cancer at some stage in their life.
4: Because it's much more prolific in the black community, isn't it?
3: Absolutely.
4: Yes, absolutely. It is.
5: But then, do we know why?
3: No, we don't.
5: There's no reason why.
3: And then it's also 1 in 12 Asian men and then 1 in 6 Irishmen.
5: Really?
3: So, yes.
4: Is it genetics or is it heritage?
3: There's definitely a genetics trait to it.
4: Yeah.
3: If your father or your brother has prostate cancer, you are 2.5 times more likely to. So I was diagnosed in 2018, not quite by accident, but I went for an MOT, I went for a health MOT test. And right at the very end of it, he said, should we do a PSA test?
4: It's a simple blood test, isn't it?
3: And I sat there and I said, all right, why not? And the point I make when I do these talks is I would not have asked for it. As far as I was concerned, I hadn't fallen back because of prostate cancer. Didn't affect me. Didn't need to worry about it. 2 weeks later, I got a call from the hospital, from the surgery, saying your PSA is higher than it should be. We need to do additional testing. We did that. And then eventually it came to the point where you do actually have prostate cancer. Screening wasn't there then. It's not here now
4: and it's even not likely to be. Oh, so you don't think to do that necessarily?
3: Absolutely.
4: Yeah.
3: Absolutely. It's about being proactive. And this is what I say to guys. No one has more invested in your health than you.
4: Yeah.
3: But if you don't make those steps, then you'll never know.
4: And so many more men are getting it under 50 now as well, aren't they?
3: Oh, yeah. It's the number one cancer in the UK. A national screening program would be brilliant. But even just making it easier for guys to get tested.
6: Mm.
3: You know, it's almost this argument of you can give blood, a lorry will turn up at your workplace and they'll take blood during your lunchtime. Well, why can't you get a van and take the PSA test in the middle of the park? Or, you know, you have to go to the people. A lot of people don't realise the main test is a blood test.
6: Yeah.
3: All they hear about, all they know about
6: finger
3: is the digital
6: up the
3: rectal examination.
6: Yeah, yeah.
3: Nothing digital about it. It's a finger up the bum. It is unpleasant, and the way I try to sell it to guys is compared to what your sister or your wife or your partner
6: or your
3: daughter will go through.
4: Yes. Just you try giving birth.
3: They would happily change your 30 seconds of discomfort for the test that they've got to go through.
6: Yeah.
3: But it falls on deaf ears.
6: Yeah.
4: Oh,
5: what can we do then to help those men get screened?
3: What are you doing? So what I'm doing is, and what makes what I'm doing a little bit different is I'm going out to them.
6: Yeah.
3: So I've got a campaign of 33 and 12 where I am going to every London borough, and it will be the main library in that borough, and I'm talking, and I talk straight. I don't flower it up. I just tell men how it is.
2: That was Jason and Ali talking to Peter Ellis there and the effects of prostate cancer and the importance of getting checked. And you can also follow his blog on I Am The One In Three blog. Well, I've got music coming up for you now. Well, it's from the script. Danny O'Donoghue has been at it again. And, well, this is an interesting one. It exists solely because Oasis got back together. Yes, Danny O'Donoghue said he was watching Liam and Noel Gallagher on stage. And they were, I don't know what part of the show this was, but they were holding hands at one point. And he thought, well, if these two brothers, after all the years of squabbling, can reconcile, surely the rest of us can create a more harmonious world. And the crowd was singing Wonderwall was born. And that's the name of the song. It's Danny O'Donoghue, the script. And that was the title.

That was Evelyn Champagne King, Love Come Down. It's 3:22 on this Wednesday afternoon. Well, I'm not sure about you, but everyone seems to be talking about the Odyssey at the moment. I still haven't quite got to see it. I will navigate that process, but I am quite excited to see it. I've been listening to the music, though. Yes, Ludvig Göransson, who won the Oscar for Sinners. Actually, just was looking earlier. He's won Sinners, Oppenheimer and Black Panther. So if he wins the Oscar for this, that would be 4 Oscars in 5 years, which is ridiculous. But yeah, the score to it, if you haven't heard it, is definitely worth a listen. It is amazing. Takes complete orchestration out of it, and yeah, all old instruments. It's so interesting. But there's another film coming out this year. Yes, from one of the franchises which are in my top kind of 4 to 5 franchises. It's the Rocky film. Yes, it's 50 years this year, 1976, since Rocky was released. But the exciting bit is it's not another Rocky film. No, it's the story of Rocky. It's how it was created, the Sylvester Stallone story, and how he was literally poor to sell his dog, the classic American story. Not selling your dog, but just being down and out, and ended up winning an Oscar for Best Motion Picture in that year. And it's going to be called I Play Rocky, I think, or I Play something like that. Anyway, yeah, I think it's called I Play Rocky. But quite exciting. Later on this year, it's going to be released. I'm looking forward to that one. Okay, well, I've got more music for you. This is brand new from Teddy Swims. And then enjoy. You're going to be straight after that.

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3:32 on this glorious Wednesday afternoon, and I've just scanned through the list of the next few songs coming up, and honestly, it's an unbelievable list of music. Plus, I've got a way you can brighten up someone's Wednesday, or any day in that fact. And I've got a little bit of classical music thing to watch coming up over the next all in a half an hour.

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1: With Kian, Brennan, Gavin.
2: Riverside. I've got Christina Aguilera coming up for you right now. And if you're a classical music lover, do not go anywhere. I've got something for you to have a listen to.

Absolutely love that song. Christina Aguilera, Ain't No Other Man. Well, if you're a classical music fan, well, like me, I am obsessed with classical music. Well, you need to have a listen to this. Well, obviously, the BBC Proms are in full swing at the moment and been watching it on the iPlayer. Actually, Rory quite likes it as well. For a one-year-old, he's got great taste. He loved Beethoven's Fifth only the other day. And it's no word of a lie. He just looks up at the telly, just staring at it. I'm like, all right, mate. He loves it. Absolutely loves it. But I had the privilege sitting in on a rehearsal at the BBC just last week to listen to the upcoming Berlioz Mass. Oh my goodness. If you're a classical music fan, it is on another colossal stage. It's just mind-blowing how mad it is. But the reason I'm telling you about it is because on the 15th of August, it's live. It's at the Royal Albert Hall. Antonio Pappano, one of the greatest conductors, well, in the world. And you can get a ticket for £8. And then the reason I'm telling you this, I love something cheap, but also, like, this is ridiculous. There's about, I think there's 16 timpanis, 10 timpani players alone. It's colossal. The symphony orchestra, the symphony chorus, the BBC orchestra, the BBC, it's enormous for £8. And on the day, apparently, you can just go online. I think it's about 9:30, something like that. On the day, you go online, you can get a ticket for £8 to see, without doubt, one of the most unbelievable pieces of choral music and orchestral music you will ever see. So if you do end up having a ticket, you can thank me now. That's a free one for me for £8, Royal Albert Hall on a Saturday night. What else would you be doing? All right, well, I've still got more music coming up, and there's only 15 minutes left before Riverside Drive. Keep it here on Riverside Radio with me, Cian Brennan-Gavin.

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1: Riverside. CMAT and When a Good Man Cries. And big sporting news coming in just only a couple of hours ago. And in Porrick, Harrington has been announced as the deputy captain for the Ryder Cup team in Adair Manor in 2027. Massive news. And unfortunately, sad Irish news in the passing of Glenn Hansard, who sadly passed away last night in Dublin. So you might know him from The Frames and The Commitments, and of course from Once, and an Oscar winner, of course. Well, we've got more music now from Del Shannon, and this is Little Town First.

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2: That was Ariana Grande and Hate That I Made You Love Me, and that's all from me. But before I go, I want to leave you with something. I was reading this earlier on. It was a survey that was done, and it found that 84% of us say that an unexpected compliment can completely turn our day around. And especially, which is interesting, when it comes from someone we weren't expecting. And also apparently 40% of us get that same hit from just completing a task. Yes. So my challenge for you for the rest of the day is go and find someone and, well, tell them something nice. Maybe give them a text. Say a thank you to someone. Yeah, maybe you get a chance to make their day and get something ticked off that list. That'll make you feel better as well. That's my challenge for you between, well, I was going to say between this and next Wednesday, but surely you could do it every day. I'm leaving you with Riverside Drive up next, and, well, I'm also leaving you with Queen and George Michael, Somebody to Love. I'll see you next week.

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2: A 40-year-old man has been handed a whole life order for killing two men in Cornwall last year. James Desborough murdered Claudio Aquilino, who was 57, and 43-year-old Daniel Coleman. Meanwhile, a review's taking place into the unexplained deaths of four people who were living at a homeless shelter at the same time as Desborough. A Norwegian teenager has been found guilty of travelling to England.

0: to carry out a killing on behalf of an international crime gang backed by Iran. 19-year-old Johannes Natland agreed to shoot an unknown target for over £21,000. He was arrested in a hotel room in Huddersfield in March last year. David Sawstall's a senior lecturer at Lund University.
1: Not just crime, but violence has become part of this kind of gig economy where you can order a service from often a very young person who will then try to kill someone on the behest of a gang or even, as we've seen, countries.
0: The 7-year-old boys died in hospital a week after two relatives drowned off a beach in Essex. They got into trouble in the water at West Mersey. Half of England's now in drought. It follows a record low amount of rain and high temperatures despite a very wet winter. An independent review into social care in England will report back a year early, as the Prime Minister says he wants to pursue reform with urgency. Andy Burnham accused his predecessors of a major dereliction of public duty by not fixing the system. Traitor star Alexander Dragonetti cared for his younger brother, who died at the age of 17.
2: There is that crippling fear of what happens when I'm no longer here to provide that care or to fill in the gaps. And that is really scary. It's something I felt passionately about, that I would be responsible for that care in future, and at least I was there to provide that continuity of care. That's not consistently true.
0: And Brentford have confirmed that England midfielder Jordan Henderson has left the club by mutual consent. He's expected to join Chelsea on a free transfer. That's the latest. I'm Chris Milligan.
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4: Right here in Nine Elms.
5: And there'll be plenty more hot sunshine to end the day. Largely clear skies are then likely this evening. However, patchy cloud will gradually edge in overnight. Minimum overnight temperature, 16 Celsius. Some early bright spells for Thursday, but cloud will continue to feed across the region on Thursday morning with the small chance of a shower developing. Sunshine returning later, but feeling fresher. Top temperature tomorrow, 29 Celsius. Whatever the weather, London's freshest fruit, veg and flowers are always in season at New Covent Garden Market, serving the capital 6 days a week from Nine Elms.
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0: Hello and welcome to Wednesday's Drive. It's Ian Barclay with you through until 6 o'clock this evening. I can't bring you the travel news at the moment. No, it's too difficult to explain, but I'll bring you the travel news as soon as I possibly can. In the meantime, though, we do have today's Southwest London anagram. This is where I give you some random words, and if you write them down and rearrange the letters, you can come up with a Southwest London location. Today's is a three-word, don't panic, three-word Southwest London location. I'll give you clues along the way, don't you worry. And your three words are Untax Halibut Salvos. I'm going to write that on my placard and I'm going to walk along the street with it and nobody will bat an eyelid. They'll go, there's Ian Barclay, he's gone mad again. Untax Halibut Salvos. Untax, U-N-T-A-X, Halibut, H-A-L-I-B-U-T, and Salvos is S-A-L-V-O-S. Untax Halibut Salvos. If you're looking for a clue this early on, I would say concentrate on the V. There is a V in Salvos. Okay, so that's your task for the rest of this afternoon. My task is to bring you some... it says here, entertainment. And a news as well. Let's start with this.
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2: Merton
1: and Lambeth.
2: Riverside Report. Riverside.
0: The All England Tennis and Lawn Club plans to expand the tennis site again. I'll start that again. The All England Lawn Tennis Club plans to expand the tennis site. Their plans are being challenged by community group Save Wimbledon Park. SWP claim the golf course land is subject to a statutory trust, which will prevent the expansion. They lost their previous challenge, but have just had the go-ahead to take it to the Court of Appeal. Joe Tall from the group spoke to Jason about the campaign.
2: Across Southwest London, Riverside reports.
3: It's a very technical argument and it might be just helpful to take you back to how it all started. And that's because the All England Lawn Tennis Club, which is a private members club, I'll hasten to add, not a public outfit, applied for planning permission to build 38 courts and an 8,000-seater showcase stadium, which would be about the size of the Royal Albert Hall, on protected greenbelt land, our precious Wimbledon Park, or more particularly on the golf course land. We argue that the old golf course land has always been open to the public, even yes. though it was a golf course, and we have evidence for that.
4: So is there anything that's changed since the last case that will strengthen the argument?
3: I think certainly public support will help us, but also the legal arguments still stand, and it's all a matter of interpretation by the judge at the time. We're still convinced in the strength of arguments. We've submitted, 40 pages of detailed arguments, which clearly persuaded the Court of Appeal to give us permission, and the way they said expressly, the appeal has real prospects of success.
4: Yes, yes.
3: And if you think back to Peter Day, who was a man who took on the Shropshire County Council single-handedly, and he ended up winning in the Supreme Court. So we've got an excellent precedent for this matter.
4: Now, they have released a statement, the All England Club. They say the expansion will bring significant community benefits, including new public parkland and improved facilities. And they've argued that further legal action will delay a project that many local people support. How do you respond to that?
3: Well, first of all, I'd say it's the statement that many local people are in favour of it is wrong. And we have 22,000 supporters who backed us for our legal action. There's also clear evidence that it will lead to a biodiversity net loss. So all of their proposals, they say they're going to improve the land, but it's actually going to make it way worse. There are veteran trees that are going to be cut down. The destruction to wildlife is just completely unthinkable.
4: Is your aim to stop the expansion entirely, or would you support like a revised scheme or that better protects
3: the park?
4: Yeah,
3: absolutely. Yeah. We we've always been saying since day one, speak to the community. That's what we want. We've always been keen to emphasize we love tennis, yes. But the queue was out of control this year,
4: which led to some
3: really horrible incidents with people going to the loo in the bushes and locals.
4: Some would say though, Joe, that's why they need further development to make that experience a bit better, because it's so popular, people want to go there. And if it's bigger and they put new things in, like a big stadium, then it's going to be easier to manage it, obviously.
3: No, but the queue would still be taking place in our public park, regardless of those expansion plans. Yeah. And Wimbledon Common is only what it is, thanks to people like us who said, look, this is protected land, you've got to keep it this way.
0: The hearing will likely last a few days and will take place next year.
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1: Your travel update on Riverside Radio.
2: A little later than usual, sorry about that, but there's the usual slow traffic on the Wandsworth Bridge Road northbound before the New King's Road. Travel time is 15 minutes. Slow traffic too on the West Hill westbound around the South Circular coming from the one-way system. Slow traffic on the West Hill northbound between Tibbetts Corner and Upper Richmond Road. Travel time is 5 minutes. Some serious problems on the rails. There's no service on the district line between Earls Court and Ealing Broadway and between Earls Court and Richmond. This is due to a points failure at Acton Town. Severe delays on the Northern line due to an earlier problem with the points at Hampstead. No service on the Piccadilly line between Acton Town and Heathrow Airport or between Acton Town and Uxbridge, and severe delays on the rest of the line, all down to that points failure at Acton Town. And finally, severe delays on the Metropolitan line between Harrow on the Hill and Watford due to problems with the signals at Neasden. We'll have more travel news for you in about 20 minutes.
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1: Right here in Nine Elms.
2: And there'll be plenty more hot sunshine to end the day. Largely clear skies are then likely this evening. However, patch cloud will gradually edge in overnight. Minimum temperature 16 Celsius. Some early bright spells for Thursday, but cloud will continue to feed across the region on Thursday morning, with just a small chance of a shower developing. Sunshine returning later, but feeling fresher. Maximum temperature tomorrow, 29 Celsius. Whatever the weather, London's freshest fruit, veg and flowers are always in season at New Covent Garden Market, serving the capital 6 days a week from Nine Elms.
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22 minutes to 5, Riverside Drive on a Wednesday afternoon with Ian Barclay with you through until 6 o'clock this evening. Tragic news from the arts world today. Glenn Hansard, the Irish folk rock musician and actor, frontman with The Frames, was killed this morning outside Dublin in a motorcycle crash. He was very, very well known in Ireland for his music, but he's perhaps best known in this country for starring in the film Once, about a struggling musician. And he actually won an Oscar with his co-writer and co-singer Marquetta Inglova. And so as a special tribute to Glenn, I thought I'd play the song that won them the Oscar. From Once, this is Falling Slowly.

0: from the hugely popular film from 2007, from the film Once, that was Falling Slowly by Glenn Hansard and Marketa Iglova. Glenn was tragically killed in the early hours this morning while riding his motorcycle outside Lucan, which is near Dublin. And the tributes have been pouring in from all corners of the music business.
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2: At 14 minutes to 5 o'clock, this is how it's looking. There's slow traffic on West Hill northbound between Tibbetts Corner and the Upper Richmond Road. Travel time is 10 minutes. Usual slow traffic on Wandsworth Bridge Road northbound. Before the New Kings Road, travel time is 10 minutes there. Slow traffic on the South Circular from Roehampton Lane at Red Rover to Chalker's Corner. Several problems on the rails this afternoon. There's no service on the district line between Turnham Green and Ealing Broadway, and severe delays between Earls Court and Richmond. That's due to a points failure at Acton Town. That points failure is also causing severe delays on the Piccadilly line. Turning to the Northern line, and there are severe delays on the Northern line due to earlier problems with the points at Hampstead. And there are severe delays on the Victoria line due to a track fault at Highbury in Islington. That's all we have for you now. There'll be more travel news on Riverside Radio in half an hour's time.

That's a man who played the O2 at the weekend. His name, James Taylor, and a song written by Carole King called You've Got a Friend. You've got a friend in me when it comes to the Southwest London anagram. Three words for you: Untax Halibut Salvos. Untax, UNTAX, Halibut, HALIBUT, and Salvos, SALVOS. If you're thinking, what on earth is he on about? This is where I give you random words and you write them down, move the letters around a little bit, see if you can come up with a Southwest London location. The one I'm looking for today consists of three words. Okay, I will give you a clue very, very soon because it is a little tricky. I've already said that if I were you, I'd concentrate on the V. Always concentrate on the unusual letters. So there's a V in there, there's also an X. Where can you use V and X in Southwest London? I don't know. Well, I do know, but it's up to you. It's up to you to think about it. Okay, I'll have a clue in the next hour, but to take us a little nearer the news at the top of the hour, this is Olivia Rodrigo and Stupid Song.

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2: A 40-year-old man's been given two whole life orders for murdering two men in Cornwall last year. James Desborough killed Claudio Aquilino and Daniel Coleman before dismembering and hiding their bodies in woodland in Sticker. He's already serving a life sentence for murdering his cellmate while awaiting trial. Rachel Bentley's from Devon and Cornwall Police.
3: I think he's a deeply unpleasant man. I think he's callous and cold-blooded. I think the fact that he's refused to take accountability for what he's done is just appalling. I think callous and brutal and cowardly are the best ways to describe James Desborough.
2: Police are also reviewing the deaths of four others who lived with Desborough at a hostel.

0: Norwegian teenager's been convicted of conspiracy to commit murder in Britain. Johannes Natland's been found guilty of travelling to England to carry out a hit on behalf of an Iran-backed crime gang. A seven-year-old boy pulled from the sea in Essex a week ago has died. His teenage cousin and her mother also drowned off the west coast of Mersey last Wednesday. The Environment Agency has declared half of England is in drought following record low rain and high temperatures. Seven areas are affected, including the whole of London, the West Midlands and Devon and Cornwall. Our science and technology editor Tom Clark explains what the announcement means.
1: It moves to levels that affect industrial users of water, for example. Farmers who abstract water from rivers to irrigate their land, if they've been permitted to do that. Water companies and the Environment Agency now get further powers to restrict water use where appropriate or ration it to higher priority users.
0: The Prime Minister's refused to rule out tax increases to pay for social care reforms in England. Andy Burnham's blasted past failures to fix problems in the sector, calling it a major dereliction of public duty. And finally, FIFA President Gianni Infantino is offering £30 million to member associations if they back his controversial plan to sell off stakes in its major competitions. He set a deadline of the 19th of September for them to accept. That's the latest. I'm Chris Milligan.
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3: Right here in Nine Elms.
4: Plenty more hot sunshine to end the day with largely clear skies overnight and then likely this evening. However, patchy cloud will gradually edge in overnight. Minimum temperature 16 Celsius. Tomorrow, some early bright spells, but cloud will continue to feed across the region in the morning with a small chance of a shower developing. Sunshine returning later, but feeling fresher. Maximum temperature 29 Celsius. Whatever the weather, London's freshest fruit, veg and flowers are always in season at New Covent Garden Market, serving the capital 6 days a week from Nine Elms.
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1: Riverside Drive. With

Great song there from 1977. That's Boz Scaggs and Lido Shuffle. Hello, it's Ian Barclay with you through until 6 o'clock this evening. We are doing the South West London anagram at the moment. Three words today: untax, halibut, and salvos. I didn't say there were three related words. Untax is UNTAX. Halibut is HALIBUT. And salvos, SALVOS. If you write those three words down, juggle the letters around a little bit, you might come up with a South West London location consisting of three words. And here's your clue for today. Allegedly, spies hang out nearby. Allegedly, spies hang out nearby. Where can I be talking about? Over to you.

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3: At 16 minutes past five, there's the usual slow traffic on the Wandsworth Bridge Road northbound before the New King's Road. Travel time is 10 minutes. Slow traffic on the West Hill westbound around the South Circular coming from the one-way system. Slow traffic to northbound between Tibbetts Corner and the Upper Richmond Road. Travel time 10 minutes there. Slow traffic on the South Circular from Hampton Lane at Red Rover to Chalker's Corner. Travel time 10 minutes there. Loads of problems on the tubes today. Don't know what's going on. Severe delays on the District Line due to a fire alert at Barking. Severe delays on the Piccadilly Line due to a points failure at Acton Town. Severe delays too on the Victoria Line due to a track fault at Highbury and Islington. And guess what? Severe delays on the Northern Line due to an earlier problem with the points at Hampstead. You might be better off walking. That's the travel news for now. We'll have more for you in half an hour's time.

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1: for Richmond,
0: Wandsworth,
1: Merton
0: and Lambeth.
1: Riverside Reports. Riverside.
2: Wandsworth held a full council meeting last week where they announced results from their spending review. The minority Tory administration launched the review when they took control of the council in May's election to understand the scale of the budget deficit and inform spending decisions. Our reporter Nina Wilkins spoke to new Tory group leader Councillor Morritt about where spending will focus, previous leader Councillor Richards-Jones on his departure, and Wandsworth's kingmaker, independent Councillor Grimston, on the events of the session.
1: Across southwest London, Riverside Reports.
3: We also need to stick to what really matters to local people. That's more police on the street. You saw that in this evening's announcement of an extra 24 officers. And they also want us to continue to improve the borough, whether that's fixing traffic along the Putney area and in Wandsworth Town and beyond, and also ensuring that our streets are clean. That is a real challenge, especially against the backdrop of our fiscal position.
4: Here with Councillor Allard Richards-Jones, who stepped down tonight as leader of the council. You're sad to step down, professional commitments, private commitments. Were these things that came to light in the last sort of 56 days or so? There's something that you just felt you couldn't continue on with?
5: I've been juggling those professional responsibilities with my political commitments for some time now. I thought it was right to take us into the election. When the result came as it did, I thought it was right to lead us into administration and also to implement the immediate financial rescue measures that we did. I was proud to do that. But having done those, it was right then to step back, focus my political duties on Northcote Ward and let a new leadership team take over.
4: Councillor Grimston, your thoughts on tonight's meeting, firstly.
6: It's generally very interesting and positive. I thought Peter Graham put forward a very impressive outline of the challenge. Of course, now we need to know what the solution is going to look like, and that will come in September.
4: Simon Hogg said that he didn't think the administration would last 4 years. We've seen a couple of changes over, not least with the resignation of Councillor Richards-Jones, and then of course from the Cabinet, the resignations of Councillor Pridham and Councillor Hamilton. What's your take on all of that?
6: I mean, I know the ins and outs. I mean, firstly, this hasn't affected the administration, although people do fall out from time to time, but there are plenty of people able to step into the roles. So we still have the 29 Conservative councillors.
2: Nina Wilkins with that report. A by-election for Trinity Ward is set for August 27th. You can find the full list of candidates on the council's website.
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1: Right here in Nine Elms.
2: There'll be plenty more hot sunshine to end the day. Largely clear skies are then likely this evening. However, patchy cloud will gradually edge in overnight. Minimum temperature 16 Celsius. Some early bright spells for Thursday, but cloud will continue to feed across the region with a small chance of a shower developing. Sunshine returning later in the day, but feeling fresher. Maximum temperature 29 Celsius. Whatever the weather, London's freshest fruit, veg and flowers are always in season at New Covent Garden Market, serving the capital 6 days a week from Nine Elms.
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0: Let's share with a little help from Sparky's Magic Piano and Believe. It's Riverside Drive with Ian Barclay through until 6 o'clock. Final shout now for today's Southwest London anagram. You don't get it now, you ain't getting it. Untaxed halibut salvos I have for you today. Three completely unrelated words. Untaxed, UNTAX, halibut, HALIBUT, and salvos, SALVOS. I've mentioned that you should perhaps concentrate on the V and the X, uncommon letters to find in names, place names in Southwest London. Might help you there a little bit. And the clue I gave is allegedly spies hang out near here. Where are spies likely to hang out in Southwest London? Who knows? Maybe all over the place. Those wombles. I was spying on people. Anyway, I will give you the answer between now and the end of the show. Lots of great listening tonight on Riverside Radio, including Alice and Martina at 7 o'clock with a Cloud 9 train. Where will that train be pulling into today, and what musical goodies will they have on board? You'll have to tune in to find out. 8 o'clock, it's Putting on the Thrifts with Emma, finding all the local bargains for you in charity shops and what's it called? Previously loved item shops as well. That's between 8 and 9. 9 o'clock, there's a brand new indie show. I don't think it's got a name yet, but I've listened in a couple of times and it's really entertaining stuff. That's between 9 and 10 o'clock. And then 10 o'clock, it's Riverside Lates with Pablo. What a great way to end your Wednesday on Riverside Radio.
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2: It's the last one of the day, and there's the usual slow traffic on West Hill northbound between Tibbetts Corner and Upper Richmond Road. Travel time is 10 minutes. Also westbound around the South Circular coming from the one-way system. Lots of problems on the tubes this afternoon. Severe delays on the District Line due to a fire alert at Barking. Severe delays on the Victoria Line due to a track fault at Highbury and Islington. Delays on the Piccadilly Line due to a points failure at Acton Town. Hammersmith and City is experiencing severe delays between Liverpool Street and Barking due to an earlier fire alert. And severe delays on the Central Line westbound between Leytonstone and White City. Minor delays on the rest of the line due to problems with the signals at Leytonstone. That's it for your travel news service for today. We'll be back in the breakfast show tomorrow morning with Jason Rosam and Ali Palmer. Make sure you tune in from 7 o'clock.

0: Bit of 70s disco for you there, Sister Sledge and Lost in Music. 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

0: Sounding a little bit like Adele on that one, I think. That's Sienna Spiro and Great Expectation. Today's Southwest London anagram was Untaxed Halibut Salvos. Untaxed Halibut Salvos. I told you to concentrate on the V and the X. And the clue I gave is allegedly spies hang out near here. The V and the X related to Vauxhall, and it was Vauxhall bus station, which is just across the road from MI6, the MI6 building. Where? You never know. Spies might hang out there. I don't know whether James Bond hangs out there, but some spies might. We'll have another Southwest London anagram for you tomorrow, but as for me, I'm off home. Gonna leave you with some great programs on Riverside Radio, though, to keep you entertained. Hope you have a very pleasant evening. Don't get too hot. And hope you have a good night's sleep as well, because it's not easy at the moment. It's not easy with these temperatures trying to get a decent night's sleep. I will leave you with Martika and those toy soldiers.
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2: A serial killer's been told he'll never be freed from prison for murdering two homeless men and hiding their bodies in woods in Cornwall. Police are reviewing the deaths of four other people 40-year-old James Desborough lived with at Sandy Lodge in Newquay. A court heard he was a fan of the TV show Dexter. Our reporter Amelia Harper is more.
3: Prosecutors said he'd spent their money on drugs and alcohol, having claimed the two men had left Cornwall.
2: He went on to kill his cellmate while on remand. A Norwegian teenager's been found guilty of travelling to England to carry out a killing on behalf of an Iran-backed crime gang. 19-year-old Johannes Natland agreed to shoot an unknown target for over £21,000. A 7-year-old boy pulled from the sea off the coast of Essex has died in hospital a week after his teenage cousin and her mum also drowned. The boy, Samir Rahman, who was 15, and 41-year-old Shalina got into difficulty off West Mersey Beach last Wednesday. Andy Burnham's blasted past failures to fix social care in England as a major dereliction of public duty. The Prime Minister says he'll make progress by asking an independent review into the sector to report a year early. He also pledged to improve pay and training and cross-party talks. The

0: been asked if his plans need tax rises.
1: You have to do more with what you got. Some of what we would want to do in the fullest sense will require difficult decisions, but we will be honest with people about those. We will put them before the country at the right time, and we will hopefully proceed with people's consent.
0: FIFA President Gianni Infantino is offering £30 million to member associations, as if they back his controversial plan to sell off stakes in major competitions. A musician and actor Glenn Hansard has died in a motorcycle crash in Dublin. Irish police say a motorcyclist, a man in his 50s, was treated at the scene in Lucan shortly before 4:30 this morning. That's the latest. I'm Chris Milligan.
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2: A court heard a funeral director in Hull spent more than £42,000 on holidays while scamming dozens of grieving families. Robert Bush admitted 67 offences, including preventing burials, fraud and theft. It's the third of a five-day sentencing. He told police after his arrest in 2024 it was all because of financial problems.
3: I never intended for any of this to be. This is not how I'd have liked this to come to. And trying to navigate the difficulties we were having financially, mostly as a business.
2: The serial killer's been told he'll never leave prison for murdering two men in Cornwall. The deaths of four other people staying at a homeless shelter at the same time as James Desborough are under review. Half of England's now in drought. Experts say parts of the country are using water faster than nature can replenish it. Lib Dem leader Sir Ed Davey says he's feeling hopeful after cross-party talks on social care reform in England. Andy Burnham's brought forward a review and called a failure to act before now a dereliction of duty. Irish star Glenn Hansard's died in a motorbike crash in County Dublin. He was 56. Anna Bates reports.
4: I don't know you, but I want you.
5: Regarded as one of Ireland's most influential musicians, he began his career busking before co-founding The Frames. He starred in The Commitments in 1991 and won the Oscar for Best Original Song in the movie Once, in which he also starred.
4: Take this.
5: He's being remembered as one of the greats, with Chris O'Dowd saying his voice made the tough times more manageable. He'd recently announced a tour.
2: And FIFA president Gianni Infantino is offering £30 million to member associations if they back his controversial plan to sell off stakes.

0: in its major competitions. That's the latest.
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2: Hello, hello, and welcome everyone to a brand new episode of Cloud 9 Train. And you are here with Alice. Yes, as most of you might know, you are left with myself only this summertime. Martina, my dearest friend, she's away, she's abroad, but we'll be back. We'll be back in the autumn. And you're here with a special edition of Cloud 9 Train. My Lonely Heart Edition, which is Lost and Found, and that's when I will bring you to a place where misplaced things are kept and are there until they are reclaimed. And I do that with my own sound. So basically, I am bringing back tracks from my memories, from my beloved playlist, or as well new, I would say, releases or new discovery for myself, which I hope to share with the wider audience. But first and foremost, I hope you are all actually in a way managing to keep fresh. You're maybe getting a nice cold beer or something to cheer you up after a full day of work. You maybe you are in a park trying to get some fresh breeze, if there is any here in this summer evening in London, boiling summer. But here we go. Let me take you as well a little bit into the rhythm of tonight's show, and allow me to tell you that we are going to travel through electronic music, reggae, soul, country, indie, psychedelia, and even a little bit of jungle. So yes, the result of this is a set that feels a little bit like a story. So we are gonna start, actually we did already start, with the fire, then a bit of exploration, some self-reflection, and then a very, very important moment. We are gonna close on a very deep note, but more towards the end of the show. So we started off with Kasabian, Fire. This is a track that I did love a few years ago. I'm not telling you how many years ago. And they are a British band, but actually Sergio Pizzorno, the guitarist, has got as well Italian origin. So I feel them really, really close to my heart. This is definitely, I would say, a track, as I was saying, that I listened to a lot and I wanted to bring back to life during this show. And now another one of my very own, I would say, archive, and these are Planet Funk with Chase the Sun. There we go.

0: And yes, I mean, we jumped from the 2000s with Chase the Sun by Planet Funk, electronic group, Italian, actually from my region, Piedmont, Turin, with the contribution of an amazing lead singer who is instead British. The song was Chase the Sun, which was the lead single from their debut album, No Zero Sumness. And then the second track, Highly Energetic, was actually a new pick for me because I am not such a strong connoisseur or connoisseurs of pop music. Martina is slowly introducing me to it, and I wanted to send my love to her via this pick from Charlie XCX repertoire. We are talking about Von Dutch from her, of course, mostly celebrated album, even for the non-expert like me, Brett from 2024. I loved actually this track. Is a bit dance, electronic, and a little bit cheeky as well in terms of lyrics. It talks about jealousy and is also a little bit bullish, but in a positive way. And we're moving on. I don't want to miss any train, to quote our show, and keep on dragging you into my I would say turbulent playlist. And this time we are going to jump to the Caribbean with a lovely reggae track. Reggae, I would say as well, dancehall in a way. This is from the 80s, and I'm leaving you with Sister Nancy. I'm sure you will recognize it. Speak later.
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0: And yes, I was saying Sister Nancy, and now I did promise you some jungle, and there we go. I'm gonna bring you a god of jungle. I'm talking about Goldie, and this is a track when he is collaborating with Natalie Williams. This is Jungle Days.

Yes, this was Goldie. We have gone back to, I would say, of course, the UK music scene. We're talking about 1990s jungle. What a great period. It is, again, a kind of music that I don't know very well. I am exploring it and I'm discovering tracks that I love as I go. So this is definitely a new one for me. But I'm also bringing you something new for everyone. I'm talking about a very interesting band to watch out. At the beginning, I was a little bit, I would say, suspicious in a way. Their style is very peculiar. You can hear them already on the background. I'm talking about Angine de Poitrine from Canada with Love. And there we go. This is Sarniets. Enjoy the bass, enjoy the drums.

And yes, this was Sarnies from Angine de Poitrine. I need to tell you more about these guys, definitely. So this is an anonymous, experimental duo from Quebec, and they blend math rock, progressive rock, and microtonal music. And they realized these hypnotic looping compositions, such as the one we just listened to. Sarnies. They keep themselves hidden behind oversized paper masks, and they turn technical precision into surreal high energy performances. There is one which my boyfriend flagged to me at KEXP, and Sarnies, the track that we listened to, really captures their signature style, shifts rhythms, intricate guitar work, and playful absurdism. And this is kind of their signature style, which makes every performance feel both alien and also infectious. Also wanted to let you know that Sarnies is in their 2026 album, so really, really fresh stuff. And The Guardian has also ranked this album as one of the best releases of the current year. So I invite you all to explore more if you like this sort of experimental sound. And now, just after a little jingle, I'm gonna bring you back to Spain. But more to discover just in a few seconds.

Mondo difficile e vita intensa. 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

è nostra piccola vita e nostro grande cuore. Yes, this was the voice of Tonino Carotone. So Tonino Carotone is a guy from my before teenager years. It was 2000 when he released this song, Me Cago en el Amor. He's a Spanish singer, and these songs mix both Spanish and Italian, and it sings about heartbreak with irony rather than bitterness. So it's a funny and in a way humorous song. It's about a bit of a rant about love's contradiction. And I would say also Tonino Carotone, which of course is a found in my memory. I remember him as a very interesting character. He has a specific charm, which comes from his larger-than-life persona, scruffy, a bit of a theatrical style, inspired by Italian crooners like Renato Carosone. He blends cabaret, chanson and folk with a bit of self-deprecating humor. So I thought it was the best way to conclude, I would say, this chapter, which we could even call crossroads and street stories, and lead us to the next one. I promised you a bit of a reflective moment, a bit of as well nostalgia and an emotional breathing space, and I'm gonna gift it to you with these artists from the 70s. I'm talking about Darondo with the track Didn't I, and this guy from San Francisco with this track Didn't I was actually one of the classics of soul and funk, and this single got rediscovered recently thanks to the influence of some incredible DJs. I'm referencing here and referring to Giles Peterson on Radio 6, and also thanks to TV shows like Breaking Bad. So please take this moment to breathe and relax, and here you have Darondo with Didn't I.

Oh yes, someday we have just left Tess Parks. And before that, we had a bit of country, of course, a bit of country. And we had on the show Willie Nelson with the track Funny How Time Slips Away. This is a classic country song from the 60s. And the reason why I picked this song is because on Monday, I was fortunate enough to be in Cork for work. And in the evening, on a Monday evening, of course I went for a pint. I had to taste Murphy's Stout, and I decided to do so in a lovely pub. It's called The Oval, so if you ever go to Cork, please do give it a try. Great vibe, really feels like one of these quirky places where lots of music and a lot of things go on, even on a Monday. And as I entered the pub and I was ordering, I listened to this song and I picked it up to study it and, of course, play for you all on this show. And then Tess Parks. So Tess Parks is another story in the sense that I discovered these artist a few years ago. She's Canadian, just like Angine de Poitrine, but they are from Quebec specifically, and I like her because she blends these sort of hazy psychedelic rock with dream pop, and she's got these smoky vocals which remind me of the 60s and the 70s, but of course revisited. And we are still in, I would say, this kind of more intimate chapter. Of course, Tess Parks brought back some energy, and I'm gonna continue to do so, keeping the mood with a track that I had left definitely in my hidden drawer. And I just checked the other day on a chat with a friend of mine, a dearest friend of mine, you know, on WhatsApp you can add some little bio or description. Anyway, she had this one, Smile Like You Mean It. And I really decided that I absolutely wanted to play this song. These are The Killers, and this is Smile Like You Mean It.

This chapter with them, released in 1989 on their landmark album Made of Stone, captured the spirit of Manchester at the dawn of the Madchester era, when indie guitars, dance culture and youthful optimism collided. First, I want to dedicate this song to a dear friend that has recently moved to Manchester, and then I want to give you the reason why I actually picked back from my memories Made of Stone. I've just recently watched a new series on Netflix. It's called Legends, really interesting, really cool British series set between Liverpool and the Green Lanes in London at the beginning of the 90s. I'm not gonna tell you more, but this song was featured in the soundtrack of the show. And there we go. This closes, I would say, the core part of our show. And let us slowly, well, not really slowly, but move into our last song for today's show. So first and foremost, thank you to everyone that tuned in today. I hope you did enjoy the music selection, and I hope to have you back next week, when I will be again live on Riverside Radio with Lost and Found. Thank you again, and most of all, don't miss the next trains. This was a must. I had to put it on. This is for Martina as well. But here we go. We are at the closure, and we are there with a legend. Yes, I didn't realize, but when I was out on Saturday night, actually at Helgi's Bar in East London, listening to metal music, I had the stroke, I would say, in the sense that I remember that last week, actually last Wednesday, it was a year since the passing away of Ozzy Osbourne, and I really wanted to give him tribute by dedicating the last track of today's show to the Black Sabbath. I'm gonna leave you to the notes of Supernote, which is a song released in 72 in their fourth album, Volume 4, and this was a seminal track for metal sound. It's incredible, and its groove has charmed many other artists after them. So this is Supernote, and this is, of course, Lost and Found at Cloud9 Train, Riverside Radio. Have a great night, and enjoy the groove. Bye! Bye-bye-bye-bye!

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Oh, there we are. You can hear me now. We're in a different studio. Hello, hello. How are you doing? You're listening to Emma Bullen. This is Putting On The Thrifts. How are we doing? Are we doing well? Is everybody okay? Oh, it's been a whole 2 weeks. Can you believe it? I can't believe it. It's been a whole 2 weeks. Wow. So much has happened. Have you missed me? I really hope you have. You should have missed me because, you know, it's been a while. I have been busy. It's been really fun, I have to say. We had the World Cup final. I know, I'm so sorry I wasn't here, but you wouldn't have been listening to me anyway. You'd have been tuned into the football as I was. And then last week I went home. I had some lovely quality time at home, which was very needed, and I was doing a last minute favour. So it all worked out well. It all worked out brilliantly. So yes, oh, plenty to get through on today's show. I feel like I've got a lot to cram into the next hour, so let's get on with it. I was thinking about, what's the first song I'm going to play on today's show? And I was thinking, well, it's been really hot. So maybe I'll play something hot, you know, because that makes sense. You know, a spicy track, as I usually do. But actually, I got a text from my dad, who said, "Hi Emma, if you're needing some songs about rain, then here are some recommendations." And I thought, this is brilliant. Is it raining where you are? And he said, "No, but I'm trying to remember what it looks like." And I thought, yes. Me personally, I don't need to be reminded how it looks like. If you would like to be reminded of the weather, you can get a cold shower in your bathroom. Go in there. Cold shower. Ah, yes. Rain. Do we like it? No, but if you wanted some refreshing hydration, a glass of water or a cold shower will do just fine. I'm very much enjoying the sunshine and I'm very much enjoying the heat still, even though it's Heatwave Part 2, but regardless. I thought, okay then, you've convinced me. I'm convinced. So I thought, just for him, we're going to play one of the songs that he suggested, which is by Travis. It's Travis, and Why Does It Always Rain On Me on Riverside Radio.

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3: 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You're listening to Emma Bullen on Riverside Radio. Oh my goodness, this is going to be difficult. It's difficult because we're in a different studio and everything is backwards, okay? So usually I chat to you and I have all of my buttons and all of my screens on the left, and now we're all on the right. So imagine trying to drive on the opposite side of the road. I'm currently doing that right now, live. So... So if something randomly plays, or if you suddenly can't hear me, then it's okay. I'm still here. I've got my lefts and my rights are all way round. I'm looking to the left and I should be looking to the right, and it's all going wrong. But it's not going wrong because you're still listening and you're still here, which is amazing. Now, like I said, past 2 weeks, it's been very, very busy. It's been very, very fun. What's been going on? What have you missed? Oh my goodness. So much. I went to my friend's concert. This was very fun. I feel like these sorts of things we don't go to very often anymore. I don't know the last time somebody said they were going to their friend's concert. Do you know what I mean? It feels like quite a, like something you'd go to, like a school concert or a uni concert. But this was one of those brilliant community groups where it's people that have just come together from all sorts of industries, all sorts of jobs, and they just love what they do. And if you remember, I hope you remember, we actually had the conductor and the kind of producer of this organisation on my show a little while ago. It's called Harmony Riot. It's London's pop punk and alternative choir. And I got to watch their performance. It was a gorgeous church in Kingston. And when I say gorgeous, I mean huge, stunning stained glass windows. I mean, obviously gorgeous high ceilings. The acoustics was just so brilliant. Those sorts of, you know, experiences are just brilliant, and it's so worth going to if you know someone that's performing in a choir. But yes, and she had her little solo. She had a solo. I kid you not, we were literally all mums there with our phones, just like, go on, sweetie, you can do this. But no, in all seriousness, it was very, very good. The whole group was... The sound was amazing. You know how we were chatting about the kind of four parts? So he takes these kind of pop punk songs and turns them into a four part kind of choral piece for a choir. So the harmonies were stunning. And the kind of the way it was creatively put together was just so clever. And I mean, I don't really listen to much pop punk. So there were some songs that I was like, I don't know this song, but I'm vibing out because it's obviously a great song that's been kind of recomposed to fit this set. So yeah, would highly recommend Harmony Riot. If you enjoy pop punk, or if you just enjoy live music, or if you even enjoy a bit of choral music, it's the same sort of ambience, it's the same sort of experience. Would highly recommend. I would so recommend. So yeah, that was very, very amazing. She did brilliantly well at that. Also coming up on today's show that I want to talk about, I went to Pimlico car boot sale. That was a dream. Oh, that was brilliant. More on that a little bit later. I went to a friend's night out at Piano Works. And at Piano Works, we also watched the England game. So that was a very interesting mixed world that was happening. Literally half football fans, half dance floor. It was incredible. What else did I get up to? Oh, also been to a few other, but family have been to some fun events, but more on that later as well. So lots to get through. And there's some cool stuff happening this weekend, which we always get into and we always chat about, including Ronnie Scott's are doing a street party. Very fun, very fun. But right now, let's keep some more music going, because there's a lot to get through. I'm ready to yap. I want to play a bit of these guys. This is Blossoms and Meet Me in Love. I'm relatively new to the playlist, but I've been really enjoying it recently. Turned up for this one on Riverside Radio.

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1: on Riverside Radio. 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
2: Riverside. Blossoms there with Meet Me in Love. Now, like I was saying, the other weekend, I went to Pimlico Car Boot Sale. Wouldn't be putting on the thrifts on Riverside Radio without chatting about a bit of secondhand shopping. You know, I'm very on brand. Even in my day-to-day life, it's the same. It's I don't change. It's very much the same. But it's the same because it works. I went to Pimlico Car Boot on a Sunday, and this was very, very fun. We got there early. I know, early, me on a Sunday, never. But actually, we thought, do you know what? We want to get there not in advance, we want to get there promptly. Because the idea of going to a car boot is sometimes you want it to be a relaxed experience. So you can rock up a bit later in the day. So you could arrive at, say, 11 and have a little browse. Or you could arrive at 11:30 for £1, but then that's when everyone arrives. So basically what I'm saying is we got there early doors, early birds. If you get there before 11 a.m, it's £7 entry. If you're there between 11 and 11:30, it's £5. And then anything after 11:30 is £1. So if you can get there, like, at 10:59, you can get your cheaper entry and, you know, first dibs, basically. So we got there about 10:30. Nice kind of in between. 10:30, £7 on the door. Off you go. And this was so worth doing because there was half the number of people there. You essentially got to see all of the stalls in their pristine, untouched form, which is lovely. Because sometimes if you get there late at a car boot, everything's been rummaged through, everything's a bit of a mess, and it can be quite hard to find pieces you actually like. So to go earlier, if you prefer a calmer experience, less people, take your time. This was a dream. This was like a luxury car boot, which doesn't even exist, but it felt like it. So by the time we'd had a good walk around the area, it was then 11:30 and everyone was arriving. And people were like, oh, already done that. Already looked at that one. Already been through that rail of clothing. And what I really like about Pimlico Car Boot especially, it's a good mix of indoor and outdoor. So it's quite good. If you're going with a group or with a friend, there's plenty of points where you can be like, I'm by the tennis courts, or I'm by the car park, or I'm by the indoor bit. It was a lot easier to navigate. There are some I've been to where it's just one massive field and I've no idea how anybody finds anybody in those places. But this, literally a whole car park covered, plus a little indoor section, and then it kind of loops around and it goes out into like a tennis court area as well. So plenty of destinations to get through. And did I get through every single part? Yes, I did. I did indeed. And what did I find? What did you find? What did you find? What did I find? I always find amazing things at a car boot. Tip one for a car boot, bring cash. Oh my goodness. Nobody has a card reader. Like, unless they're an actual business, take cash. You can haggle with cash. If someone says it's a tenner and you hand them a fiver, yeah, they might say yes, they might say no. But or you could say, here's a fiver and £2, and they'll probably take that. I found 2 pairs of shoes, which, oh my goodness, imagine the ultimate gossip girl, think Mean Girls, think that sort of kind of noughties and 90s era heels. I found 2 pairs of heels. One are this gorgeous red with a gold buckle, little peep toe stilettos, stunning. With a kind of like white kind of thread detail running around the edge. And then I basically found the same pair from the same seller in black with more of a bronze toned buckle. So chic. Oh my goodness. Loved them both. Tried them both on and they fit. How much were they? How much were they? They were £3 each. Oh my goodness. She literally, I was trying on them both and they were both in excellent condition. They weren't actually vintage, but they were, I think they were from, I don't know, a high street brand, but the style of them was in that sort of kind of vintage Y2K era. But the look, yeah, the look of them was so iconic and I just thought they're in good quality. The heel is still nice and strong. That's the first thing to check, especially with shoes. Is it in good quality? Is any of the material peeling or loose? And then I had a whole conversation with the stall holder because she was saying, I just don't wear shoes like this anymore. It was this fabulous woman. She was like, oh yeah, I just don't wear shoes like this anymore, but I'm so happy they're going to a good home. I think she saw the utter delight on my face when I tried on these shoes and stood up and they fit. I was like, yes, I'm taking them both. I'm taking them both. So for £6, I've got two gorgeous pairs of heels. What else did I get? Oh, tell you what else is really good for car boots is jewellery. Obviously, not necessarily kind of gold, you know. Bearing in mind it's a car boot, right? It's people's secondhand stuff. It's stuff for relatively a bargain, depending on what it is. But there was this one, well, there's usually a lot of stalls that do costume jewellery. Oh my goodness, people will have piles and piles of tangled costume jewellery. And if you can, I would so recommend just going through and untangling, having a look through. Look out for those key colour tones. Are you going on holiday and you just think, I just want a nice little beaded necklace to go with my whatever. You know, you could just be like, there's a blue bead, pull that out, what does it look like? There's pearls, pull that out, what does it look like? Is it real, etc. So I'd really recommend going to those tables that have loads of costume jewellery, because a lot of the time it can be quite cheap as well. You can get a really good deal because it is costume jewellery. You know, you've got to check the metals and ask and feel them as well. And there was one stall that I found, and he'd kind of divided his stall into kind of more precious stones and then kind of like costume jewellery. And I had a good look through the costume jewellery and I was like, this is all very nice. This was a lot better laid out, I have to say. This is what caught my eye. It was all very well organised and I thought, I appreciate this. So I was going through that. But I am a lady of luxury. I do enjoy the nicer things in life. So naturally, without even, it wasn't my fault. There was no sign that said precious, not precious. I literally just went to the side that I preferred the items of, and it just happened to be the precious stones. Okay, it's a problem, I know. And I went through them, and he had a wonderful collection of different pearls and kind of just all sorts. And I picked up two little items. One I'm wearing right now. Can you hear that? I'm wearing it right now. It's a lovely kind of pearl with blue toned pearls. There must be a name for them. Somebody tell me the name. Pearls, but they're kind of like a bluey grey tone. I think they're so chic. They're so pretty. It's one of those necklaces, which, you know, essentially it's blue and white, which goes with literally everything that I have and everything that I wear. And I quite enjoyed that it was like a larger beaded necklace, because that could be quite a statement in itself. You can just put that on, good to go, done. And then I also picked up from the same stall a little kind of choker. I would say it's like a choker, so a tighter around your neck necklace. And that was just those kind of blue-toned, much smaller pearls. So almost like lace, these tiny little pearl, blue pearly details going around in a tighter necklace. And I thought that was stunning. I thought, again, this is lovely. Like, oh, I don't know what necklace to wear. Just chuck it on. Just chuck it on. It's going to work. And I have been wearing this blue and white pearl necklace quite a lot. I've been enjoying it a lot. It helps that most of my wardrobe fits the colour scheme. So that's what you got to do. You know, you got to think, what are the colours of my wardrobe? Brilliant. There's a beaded necklace. I can throw that on. That works a treat. So there you go, Pimlico Car Boot. It is every single Sunday and the first Saturday. Ooh.
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2: 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Didn't I tell you that was going to happen? I called it, didn't it? I called it and it still happened. Anyway, Pimlico Car Boot sale is happening every Sunday and the first two Saturdays of every month. 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Next up, I've got Jungle. This is Heavy California on Riverside Radio.

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Hello, hello. You're listening to Emma Bullen. This is Putting on the Thrifts on Riverside Radio. It's just gone 8:30. How are we doing? We're doing okay. Having a nice, relaxing Wednesday evening. It's nearly the end of July. Can you believe it? End of July. It's going to be August in, like, what? 2 days? Saturday. Saturday is the 1st of August. What is happening? I don't know what's happening. It's gone very, very quickly. But tell you what has also gone quickly is... Well, this doesn't make sense, but anyway, what I'm getting at is my sister graduated last week. I was getting at that it's gone very quickly. It's gone quick, right? Like, I graduated yesterday. That was only recent. Come on, that was soon. No, but she's completed her full uni qualification. Big congrats. You know, if I had a button that was audience clapping, I would play it, but I don't know where that is right now. So yes, very well done to my sister Mia. Did I go to graduation? No, I wasn't invited, but I was cat sitting, so I was celebrating in her honor. I was, you know, looking after the cat for her while she got to have her moment on stage. It was adorable. She literally walked up, did a little wave, collected her certificate, and then that was that, and it was all lovely. But tell you what did make me laugh. she came to London because I was going to help her with some makeup. Because, you know, graduation, everyone wants to look their best. And for her, that was, I want to get some fancy makeup. So I was like, brilliant, we'll go shopping for some makeup. What I didn't appreciate is that, you know, I enjoy wearing makeup. Makeup's quite a nice part of my routine that I prefer. And the tone, the skin tone that I use is, you know, I'm pale, you know. I didn't appreciate that my sister was translucent. we were trying on all these shades and we were thinking, this is not going to work. I was like, try this. This is a good product. And she literally put it on her skin and it looked orange. And I was like, what? Where is the biology here? Where is the DNA that is shared here? This is crazy. And it did make me laugh because after she graduated, she said, oh, do you want to have this concealer? I'm actually not going to use it now. And I literally went to use it the other day. And I kid you not, I put it on my hand and it was white. I might as well have been putting white face paint on because I was like, this is so pale. It was hilarious. I sent her a photo and she was like, oh my goodness. But I'm still going to use it because I can mix it in with other products and make it fit to my skin tone. But yes. Oh my goodness, Mia. You need to catch some safe SPF protected sunshine. Otherwise, you're a bit like Dracula. And this is it now. It's Tame Impala and Jenny on Riverside Radio.

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2: Riverside. Tame Impala there and Jenny with Dracula. What a great song that one is. I've not played that in a while, actually. Now, if you want something to do that's fun this week, well, everything is fun. Everything I suggest is fun, guys. Come on. But that's free. I know, now you're interested. That's free and is happening on Saturday is Ronnie Scott's Street Party. This is very, very fun. I've spoken about going to Ronnie Scott's jazz bar before. It's a brilliant evening. You know, even if you're like, oh, I don't listen to jazz. You don't need to be a jazz fan. It's not my go-to or my playlist, but it's more for the experience, watching these amazing, talented musicians. They're doing a bit of riffs, a bit of improv. It's just such a fun experience, and you get to get all dressed up, which is the other reason I quite enjoy going. But that's happening, obviously, in central London. It's a street party. So it's in Soho, and it's a full day of free live music on Frith Street, so right outside where Ronnie Scott's is. And it's all day, 11:30 a.m. until 4:30 p.m. There's going to be two outdoor stages, and it's going to be jazz, soul, R&B, hip-hop. There's going to be some family-friendly entertainment, outdoor bars. It's going to be a really fun... It looks really fun. I see this happen, I think, pretty much every year, and it always looks like it's really well attended. There's always a brilliant crowd going. It's one of those things you just kind of... You know, if you're walking around London and you just hear jazz music in the distance, you're obviously going to go and be like, what's happening over there? I'm going to go and check them out. But there's going to be a really nice mix of acts happening kind of throughout the day. You can kind of go to Ronnie Scott's website to have a look in a bit more detail. But it's all different kind of London-based artists, all with their own little kind of unique blend of jazz influences and voices. And it's all just live music. So I think this looks really, really fun. It's probably going to be busy, so I would try and get there slightly earlier. This would be a lovely thing to go to if, say you're meeting a friend for lunch in Central. You know, you could just go via Soho and just, you know, around midday, you could just be like, oh, what's the jazz happening in Ronnie Scott's? But yes, like I said, Ronnie Scott's Jazz Club is a really fun evening out. You know, you can obviously pay for tickets for specific performances, or you can queue up. It's kind of like Wimbledon. You can queue up for the chance to may or may not get in, and then you kind of get slightly cheaper tickets, but it's so worth going to. If you've never been, I would so recommend going, especially for a birthday or a little treat. It's just so fun. And, you know, you might as well go to this because it's free, like I said. We all love the free stuff. Don't get me wrong. It's putting on the thrifts for a reason. We love being thrifty, and a bit of free live music goes a long way. So there you go. Ronnie Scott's Jazz Club. It's their street party happening this Saturday, the 1st of August, 11:30 a.m. until 4:30 p.m. Very exciting. Gosh, only got 20 minutes left of the show. Only 20 minutes left. What am I going to do in 20 minutes? Play some more music, I think. I want to play this song. This is Post Malone and Swae. This is Sunflower from the Spider-Man Into the Spider-Verse film. Have we all seen the red carpet outfits? Have we seen this? I mean, if not, just please. Spider-Man, red carpet. It's stunning. And mainly, what I'm talking about here is Zendaya. I'm talking about Zendaya's outfits on the red carpet. Every single country or event she's been to promote the new Spider-Man film, the outfits have been so on brand for Spider-Man. I'm talking like spider-web inspired beading, floor-length dresses. The makeup as well feels quite gothic and quite spidery-esque. It's so... I mean, she always does the most with a red carpet. So this, a film... Yeah, she's doing what she does best. And she knows. Oh, she's walking around and she knows she looks good. I would too if I was Zendaya and I was walking around a Spider-Man red carpet. Have I seen the film yet? No. My flatmate is going to watch it tonight. So I'm going to get her full review. See how it is. There's quite a few of them available on... Like, all the Spider-Man films are available on, like, streaming services at the moment. I think in the new release, they've been put on there. So have a look. I need to review a lot of them. I've seen them all. But I feel like if you were to say, what happened in the last film? I have no idea. so much happens. I can't keep up. So I might have to revise a few. But I might ask my friend. Once she's seen it, I'll be like, right, what actual context do I need to know? Do I need to watch the whole film? Or can I watch a recap on YouTube and then go to the cinema? We'll find out. Anyway, like I was saying, this is Post Malone and Sunflower on Riverside Radio.

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2: London. Riverside. It's Riverside Radio. You're listening to me, Emma Bullen. How's your Wednesday evening going? That was Sunflower by Post Malone and Swally. Yeah, I'm gonna have to watch a new Spider-Man film. You know, there are some songs you listen to and then it gets you really nostalgic for a film. It just makes you think, right, okay, I want to get back into that. I want to be feeling, you know, sometimes I'm just like, I'm really craving a film. Yeah, now I'm in the mood for it. I feel like I want to go in. Not quite all the Marvel films, because that is a marathon, but maybe just a couple, maybe just one or two. I can do that. Now, there's a couple other fun things happening over the next few days in Wandsworth. There's Wandsworth's big play out. This is very fun. It's been happening for the past couple days, and it's on again tomorrow and Friday. It's basically in Battersea Park. It's like a whole day of different activities, adventures, family fun. And there's free lunch included in your ticket. Hello, why did I not see this sooner? But yeah, basically, it's like a full day out, which I feel like is a great idea just in time for, like, kids' holidays. School holidays now? Yeah, I feel like they are. This is literally perfect. If you want something to do to take your children to, it's got everything. I'm looking at this now. There's an obstacle course, there's a Nerf gun battle, there's a climbing wall, bungee trampolines, there's also, that's like the crazy stuff. There's also a silent disco. I love a silent disco. Silent disco, face painting, nail painting, a jewellery making workshop, that's a bit of me, bouncy castle, science workshop, animal encounters. This is so fun. I want to go to this. Can I go to this? This looks really fun. There's a K-pop dance workshop. The list goes on. Funfair rides, climbing wall. Yeah, literally all of it looks so, so good. Okay, sorry. I'm distracted because I'm reading more about this now as well. I saw this and I didn't appreciate how much. There's so much going on. So you can get your tickets for tomorrow. If you're like, right, what are we doing tomorrow? 9:30 till 4:30 tomorrow and Friday. You can get your tickets. That's at Battersea Park, Wandsworth's big play out. How fun. This is so good. So yeah, you know, go online, have a little look. Yeah, I'm convinced. I want to do this. I don't want to go to work tomorrow. I want to do this instead. It looks really fun. But anyway, there you go. You want something to do tomorrow with your family or Friday, Wandsworth big play out. Enjoy that. Now, as we come towards the end of the show, I've got a few more songs and a few more bits of chat to say, but I want to play this song. It's Noah Kahan and Porchlight on Riverside Radio.

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2: Noah Khan there with Porch Light on Riverside Radio. You've been listening to Emma Bullen on Putting on the Thrifts. Wow, that hour's gone quickly, doesn't it? It always does. And we've got about 5 minutes left. So, to finish off the show, I've got some of the weekend lined up for you. I know, very exciting. But first, I want to very quickly mention a shout out to Piano Works, because As I said at the start of the show, I actually went to Piano Works for a friend's birthday, and it just so happened to be the same night as the England game. Not that England game, the other more positive England game. And it was honestly the best place to be for a football match, because you had the big screens showing all the game, all the football, and they were next to the bar. So all the lads were gathered over there, which meant the whole dance floor was, in this scenario, just women. It was literally all hen do's and birthday parties. And it was genuinely a really fun vibe. I'm not going to lie. I was like, everyone's just here for a good vibe and a little dance and the music. And everyone's in their little friendship group. So it just felt really cute and really lovely. The good thing I like about Piano Works as well is that it's all live music, but it's playing pop songs. So they'll play, like, you know, a big anthem, you know, get the crowd going, but it will be a grand piano, you know, drums, guitar. The woman that was playing the saxophone, oh my goodness, what an icon, because she was just doing her little saxophone little moments, and then she came onto the dance floor because there was this space and it was all just girls in their little groups. She came onto the dance floor and was doing a whole little moment with the saxophone on the dance floor. It was so fun. It was so, so good. And it did mean that when England scored and everyone was very happy, they did play a bit of Sweet Caroline and all the big football anthems. So yes, it was an amazing experience. I'm just relieved that we won that game, because I think if we'd lost, it had been very depressing. So it definitely added to the atmosphere, added to the party spirit. So yes, if England do well in a football game, a live club where they're playing live music, was very, very impressed with that. Now, make sure to tune in next week, same time, 8 till 9pm on Riverside Radio, for more thrifting, upcycling, vintage, secondhand, all that good stuff. And like I said, I'm going to leave you with a bit of this guy. It's The Weeknd, and it's a bit of Blinding Lights on your Wednesday evening. Have a lovely weekend. Enjoy your week, and I'll see you on Wednesday.

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2: A court heard a funeral director in Hull spent more than £42,000 on holidays while scamming dozens of grieving families. Robert Bush admitted 67 offences, including preventing burials, fraud and theft. It's the third of a five-day sentencing, with some victims describing being handed fake ashes off their loved ones. He told police after his arrest in 2024 it was all because of financial problems.
3: I never intended for any of this to be. This is not how I'd have liked this to come to, and trying to navigate the difficulties we were having financially, mostly as a business.
2: The serial killer has been told he'll die in prison for murdering two homeless men in Cornwall. Police are also reviewing the deaths of four others who were staying at a hostel in Newquay at the same time as James Desborough. The Met Police say they won't take further action against Green Party leader Zach Polanski over a social media post. He shared and then deleted a photo appearing to reference Nigel Farage, Reform UK's called it two-tier Britain. Andy Burnham's promised to reform social care in England, but has warned difficult decisions will need to be made to pay for it. Baroness Casey's review of the sector will report next year. It's the final night of swimming at the Commonwealth Games, and there's been success for the hosts. Kat Suave's there.
4: Scotland's Angrad Evans has picked up her second gold medal of the Glasgow Commonwealth Games. She hung on for victory in the 200 metres breaststroke. Meanwhile, England's James Guy and Wales's Matt Richards have shared the silver in the 200 metres freestyle final after finishing with exactly the same time.
2: And FIFA has opened disciplinary proceedings against Argentina for a banner unveiled after their World Cup semi-final win against England. The banner that read, "The Falklands are Argentine," could be in breach of a law stating demonstrations of a non-sporting nature aren't allowed. That's the latest.
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2: A court heard a disgraced Hull funeral director spent £42,000 on holidays while defrauding customers. 48-year-old Robert Bush has admitted 67 offences, including preventing a lawful burial. He told police the business had a cash flow problem and made poor choices. Victims have been describing the impact of being given the wrong ashes of loved ones. Tristan Essex's grandmother, Jessie Stockdale's body, was recovered following a police investigation.
3: Glad to catch that. We're all traumatised. You know, I don't think we'll ever get over this.
2: The serial killer's been told he'll never be freed for murdering two homeless men in Cornwall, as police also review four other unexplained deaths. James Desborough has previously been sentenced for strangling a cellmate. A body of a Scottish woman's reportedly been found inside a suitcase in an abandoned building in Athens. Greek authorities, Interpol and Police Scotland are now working together to establish the circumstances surrounding her death. Police won't take further action against a social media post by Green Party leader Zach Polanski. Reform's Nigel Farage claimed it incited violence. More than half of England is now in drought, with weeks of continuous dry weather taking its toll on water supplies. More than 20 million people are already under hosepipe bans, with much of England experiencing its fourth heat wave. The Environment Agency says rivers are running low and crops are being harvested early. Simon Bradley, who's a farmer in Hungerford in Berkshire, says it's a disaster.
4: At the minute, everything is being challenged, and so that is a direct result on our cash flow. You know, and farmers won't have the cash to reinvest in their enterprises at all.
2: And FIFA president Gianni Infantino says plans to sell off stakes in its football competitions, including the World Cup, is an opportunity but not an obligation. He says announcing the proposal begins a democratic process. The English FA are among a number of member associations to have concerns about the plan. That's the latest. I'm Chris Milligan.
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0: And after the news, what time is it? It's 3 minutes past 10. Oh, yes, yes, yes. It is time for Riverside Late over and over again. Very good evening. Do you come with me? My ray of sunshine. It is so, so good to see you again. Figure of speech, of course. Welcome to edition 155 of your hump day. Guilty pleasure. Last show of this month, can you believe it? This is Pablo with you for the next couple of hours. Lost count of what number heatwave this is. It feels like 100. It's only 4 probably, but you know, it feels a lot. And we could probably write the book with hints and tips on how to stay cool at night, right? Well, we need to start sharing, because sharing is caring. But regardless, we are here, committed to it. Welcome to your personalized invitation to the world of staying fresh like a cucumber through music accompany across Southwest London. Yes, maybe a bit messy every now and then, but totally irresistible when you know, you know.
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Oh, you heartbreaker. As if we needed anything else to bring the heat even higher, the amazing Southwest Londoner Jessie Ware launching us off tonight with a full-on whopper from her studio album Super Bloom. This is Mr. Valentine, a certified bop to get you in the mood. Perfect for another night, crowned by the most beautiful full moon there somewhere. If you haven't seen it yet, look for it. I didn't see it. I need to go out and search for it. But it's there somewhere. Love is Southwest London Summer Nights. Thank you for keeping it local. Whether you are on holiday, back at work after the first date of summer 2026, maybe getting home from a little sunset picnic, last orders at your local, or a very long day. Keep me close on your radio and you will need nothing else to see this Wednesday 29th of July out. To get involved, maybe tell me the highlight of your month, or what are you planning to do in August? 31 days full of possibilities. X, Instagram and TikTok at This Is Riverside, or a little WhatsApp. Love the action. 0786

0: Riverside Lane. The Chris Rea original remixed and revived by the voice of Mike Francis and the production of the amazing Black & Jones. Simple Summer Bliss on Riverside Radio. Head over heels with Merton, Richmond, Lambeth and Wandsworth. 24/7. Now the time has come to give you a bit of a run through the music that is going to keep us busy and entertained during this last show of July. Glorious, obviously predictable, never. One thing remains, first hour starts with a boogie and ends with a mellow vibe for the second part. Let's see if I can inspire you. I have iconic girl energy with the likes of the Weather Girls, Pink Pantheress, also new music from Adam Lambert, and a couple of epic flashbacks from Air and Trans X. Of course, a special mention for the Global Shooting Stars, this week finishing the month with Holiday Ready Destinations. And then after 11, we are going to get cheek to cheek and say sweet little nothings with music. The Beatles, of course, in attendance for the final time as the featured icons of July, with another legendary tune that is going to bring summer of 1968 vibes to your Southwest London summer night.
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0: That's it. And I'm going to stop there because I don't want to give it away all at the same time, isn't it? Just keep the mystery a little bit.

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Once a legend, always a legend. Well into the 21st century, a new iteration of the Weather Girls with the UK Soul Chart number one on Riverside. 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This is Stand Up on your Wednesday night. 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Alexa, play Riverside Radio. Coming up in the show, I have just the perfect pastime for this weekend in Southwest London in the shape of two community festivals and an iconic Lido anniversary. Followed by a 1983 hit by TransX that is going to get us back living on a video. But before all of those things, this is going to be your brand new obsession. Welcome to the music of Louis Cole.

must confess, I only found out about him recently. Like, he has been around for a while, so much so that his fourth studio album was nominated for a Grammy Award back in 2022. His name is Louis Cole, and this is the Dead Inside Shuffle. I mean, if you're gonna be dead inside, you might as well have a bit of a boogie along the way. It's 10:23. Before we get into an oldie but goldie from the 80s, let me tell you about something that is coming this weekend to Southwest London. Especially if you're looking for something to do this weekend still at the loose end. Well, I've got a couple of great free events taking place nearby. First up, on Saturday, 1st of August already, oh my gosh, you can head over to Vauxhall Pleasure Gardens for the Colours and Cultures Festival. It is now in its third year. It's a free community festival celebrating the creativity and diversity of South London. You will get a full afternoon of live music, dance, DJ sets, spoken word performances, creative workshops, street food, and a market featuring local traders. The festival aims to bring communities together whilst creating opportunities for emerging artists. It all runs from midday through to 8:30 p.m. and is completely free to attend. You can also register online in advance, but you don't have to pay. And if you're over in Merton or just want to do two things on the same day, don't miss the Mitcham Festival taking place across the weekend. It's one of the borough's longest-running community celebrations, bringing together local organisations, performers and residents for 2 days of family-friendly fun. There will be live entertainment, community stalls, activities for children and plenty of opportunities to meet local groups and discover what's happening in the area. So whether in Vauxhall or Mitcham, Southwest London is obviously the place to be this weekend and every weekend, really. And as always, if you're heading along, we'd love to hear all about it here on Riverside.

0: many lives, many remixes and a version in French even. We have teletransported ourselves to the world of Canadian band TransX. And this is Living on a Video from 1983. If you were doing the clubbing rounds back then, you must have thrown some shapes to this banger, surely. You sexy beast. I see you. Bringing us to the edge of the ad break, but as usual, do not leave me out of sight for a second, because I still have plenty of goodies on my playlist that you will not want to miss. I don't want to be a stranded puppet.
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0: I know the feeling, you know, everyone gone on holiday, you're the last one standing in the team, you're everybody's out of office contact, and your work wifey is on a sabbatical for 2 months. You could be forgiven to, you know, for being a bit sad, but don't despair because I have the perfect antidote. Music, of course, like this one, starting a new half hour with the indie band of the moment. That was Sweden's new favorite ABBA, The Parade, with A Little Bit Sad here on Riverside. Now, you will have heard us talking about this over and over again, but never enough times, so it is embedded in your memory and you make no other plans for that weekend. As a fact, I'm going to give you the best Saturday plan this summer. Make a note in your diary for Saturday the 8th of August, because Riverside Radio is heading to Springfield Park for a special live roadshow celebrating everything that makes Southwest London an amazing place to live, work and play. We'll be broadcasting live from 12 to 6 just outside Toast Stores Cafe with a packed program that's completely free to enjoy. The day will kick off with Riverside Reads, where local children's authors will be reading from their books, chatting about their work and meeting young readers. Working alongside book clubs in schools, there will also be free books for children to take home as part of this year's National Year of Reading celebrations. Then from 2 o'clock, it's over to our sports takeover, where local clubs and organizations will be offering free taster sessions and demonstrations, giving people of all ages the chance to discover new activities and find out what's happening in the local community. And then to wrap up the day from 4 to 6, we're going to do it in a style with Track of the Week Live, a showcase of talented local musicians and singer-songwriters who've been featured on Riverside Radio Track of the Week over the past year, performing live in the park. Plus, throughout the afternoon, you'll also be able to meet the team. We'll all be there, hear live interviews and experience community radio in action. You could be a presenter for a day or for an afternoon. Now, the event takes place once again at the Springfield Park, one of Wandsworth's newest green spaces, and we're delighted to be working alongside Toaster Stores, book clubs in the schools, Southwest London and St George's Mental Health NHS Trust to bring the community together for a day of books, sport, music and family fun. I don't know what you're waiting for. Straight to your diary, blog everything, tell everyone, and let's have a party. Now, I don't think Denise and Janet are having a party at all as we speak. I think they're just recovering from very busy last few weeks. And also this heat only lends itself to relax on top of an ice cube or something. So big kiss, Denise, Janet, listening from Surrey. So nice to have you back.
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0: All right, so guess what? Yes, it is traveling time o'clock. But it's a type of traveling that don't cost a thing. It's cheap, it's cheerful, and full of shining lights. My summer gift to you, the Riverside Shooting Stars are taking us once again on a journey around the world in three musics. We can safely say that July has been very generous with us, and this week is going to be no different. Simple perfection to round up another glorious month of international music. Let's do it.

number one reporting for duty and taking us all the way to Turkey via Berlin. Starting the last three international songs of July with Bal by Derya Dildirim and group Sinsek, arriving from the album Dost 2. The band was formed 12 years ago and has built an international following by blending music like this: Anatolian folk music, psychedelia, soul, funk, and a little bit of pop. They're based in Berlin. They are four of them, featuring Derya Dildirim, who not only provides vocals but also plays the baglama, which is a traditional long-necked Turkish lute. The album Dost 2 is the second half of a project with the word Dost meaning friend in Turkish, celebrating ideas of friendship, respect and community, which makes me think of another star, another radio star who's listening in between breaks from her own radio show in Spain, Esther. Hola, buenas noches. So good to have you on board. The music getting us in the holiday spirit. Maybe Turkey is your dream destination of choice this summer. Dream, if it's only dreaming, you know, I'll take that. Actually, if you're going to Greece or to Turkey, you lucky thing. This is Riverside. Oh, love in Southwest London. Now, talking of lucky things and holiday mode, next up is probably the biggest band in the world, fresh from a World Cup halftime performance and serving as the Holy Bop soundtrack for Jenny, who is listening from an undisclosed location in the Med. This is BTS on Riverside.

it's a dedication for Jenny, because she's not only an illustrious Southwest Londoner living in Clapham Common, but I think she's a bit partial for a little bit of BTS. Who isn't, really? So from the crystal clear waters of Turkey, we have travelled to a place which is perfect for people who love the city as a holiday destination. Taking us to the year 2017, the album Wings. This is the mega band BTS with Spring Day. A track actually that was named Song of the Year back then, and is one of Korea's most enduring songs, spending years on the charts. And breaking longevity records thanks to its popularity with everyone, really.

I knew it was going to happen, and we loved this Turkish German combo earlier on, but so much of a good thing. Now I'm gonna blame this to two things. You're gonna have to listen to me, because I've slotted the wrong song in the wrong sequence. Well, it's two things. It's the heat, obviously. There's not much on my brain normally, but with this heat it just melts away, you know, the little cells. But also, we are broadcasting from a different studio, Studio 2, which is lovely, actually. But everything is in the wrong place. Literally, it's like a mirror image of the other studio. So what normally is on the right is on the left, and so on and so forth. Will you forgive me for playing the same song again? I've done a quick switch over, and this is what I was planning to play as my final global shooting star of July. Oh dear, there with Cola. You're listening to the three global shooting stars on this Wednesday, 29th of July. It's in the end of the month in exotic waters. There's one left, and this is the one finally. Completely different ball game altogether. Yet another perfect holiday destination. Welcome to Brazil.

finish the three global shooting stars this week. One of Brazil's most respected singer-songwriters, arrangers and multi-instrumentalist. His name is Ed Motta, born in Rio de Janeiro. He's the nephew of Brazilian music legend Tim Maia. He has very much created his own career, bringing Brazilian music into a style that is like velvet to your ears. He's released more than 12 studio albums and collaborated with many artists.

as I said, collaborating with many artists like Richie Sakamoto and Incognito. That was the track I Wanna Be Happy, his new release. And it's his first original song in Portuguese in 13 years, no less. Another one to be added to our summer holiday playlist for sure. That is that, my pophead. This is all I have for you today, my musical Mary Poppins bag. We have got to our final destination for this month, but let me reassure you that August is going to be equally mesmerizing, so make sure that you come back next week for more global sounds on Riverside Lake. Now, speaking of coming back, even better, don't go anywhere, because after 11, Riverside Lake continues with the Beatles, giving us their final classic for the month, this time coming from 1968. And even before, as we approach the news, I'm going to join the celebrations for an icon of Southwest London that turned 120 years this week. Guess which one? Well, stay with me and I'll tell you all about it.

0: Finishing the first hour of Riverside Late with soulful house perfection and the classic as well. Masters at Work with To Be In Love here on Riverside. Bringing us to the cusp of the 11 o'clock news. Second hour of the show and the time to get mellow and sweet. But before that, let's celebrate an icon of Southwest London.
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0: Yes, because this weekend there's a very special birthday to celebrate right here in Southwest London, as Stoutenbeck Lido marks an incredible 120 years since it first opened on the 20th of July 1906. Originally known as the Stouten Bathing Lake, it was built in just 4 months and even provided employment for hundreds of local men at a time when work was scarce. Today, it's recognized as the UK's largest freshwater open-air swimming pool, stretching 90 meters and holding around 1 million gallons of unheated water. Now, Stoutenbeck Lido has become one of Wandsworth's best loved landmarks, welcoming everyone from families looking for a summer day out to dedicated cold water swimmers. Now, the Lido is also home to the South London Swimming Club, one of England's oldest swimming clubs, founded just weeks after the pool was opened. The club has helped preserve the Lido's heritage whilst hosting everything from swimming galas and life-saving training to the UK cold water

0: Early this year, the Lido celebrated another milestone after reopening, following a $4 million investment to modernize its filtration system and help safeguard its future for decades to come. Now, if you want to get involved, there are plenty of ways to join the celebrations. On Saturday the 1st and Sunday the 2nd of August, this weekend, you can enjoy a swim in this historic pool, relax around its colourful changing huts, visit the cafe, or simply soak up the atmosphere at one of London's most iconic Lidos. And I think the weather is looking up as well. Now, the South London Swimming Club is also marking the 120th anniversary with a special community celebrations, exhibitions celebrating the Lido's history, and anniversary activities for members and visitors alike. So, whether you are a regular swimmer or you've never been before, it's a great opportunity to experience a real piece of South West London's history.
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3: A court heard an undertaker who kept bodies instead of carrying out proper funerals spent victims' cash on lavish holidays. Robert Bush, who's 48, admitted 67 offences spanning 12 years in Hull. Lawyers say he could face up to 25 years in jail when he's handed his sentence on Friday. When arrested in 2024, he claimed he'd always tried to help police.
4: I'm not an international. I've been arrested off a plane by gunpoint. I've been taken out. It's like I'm Che Guevara or something. I'm not that complicated, and I've said so many times, let me help you unravel what it is. I'll come in and talk to you.
3: Grieving relatives rejected his apology to reporters outside court. Triple murderer James Desra has been told he'll never leave prison, with police also reviewing the deaths of four others he once lived with. The 40-year-old killer killed two men he knew from his time at a homeless hostel in Cornwall. More than half of England is now in drought. Continuous dry weather's taken its toll on water supplies. The Liberal Democrats say constructive talks have been held with the Tories and government on reforming social care in England. Andy Burnham says it's an issue that's been seen as too risky, difficult and complicated, and blames inaction on his generation of politicians. A review's been brought forward. And Harriet Evans rounded off a home Commonwealth Games with another gold medal in the pool. The Scottish swimmer took the 200 metres breaststroke title, having won the 100 metres earlier this week. She says she's in disbelief.
5: The 200 is just that bit more special because, you know, all the doubts in your head, like, did I just win the 100 because it was a fluke? And, like, did I just get lucky, you know? As crazy as it sounds, but just to back it up with, you know, not just another medal, but another gold, it's just, you know, so surreal.
3: Northern Ireland's Ellie McCartney picked up the bronze medal. And Irish musician and actor Glenn Hansard has died in a motorbike crash in Dublin. He was the frontman of rock band The Fraint. That's the latest. I'm Chris Milligan.
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0: And after the news, it is time to get back to business, kicking off a new hour of Riverside Late. It's still Wednesday, 29th of July, full moon day, the back moon. Have you seen it? Is it gorgeous? Tell me all about it. And a very good evening to you too. Thank you for your company into the second part of the show. If you have just joined, congratulations for making some time for yourself and to unwind from what I am sure it was another long hot day, especially if you had to navigate town on the Piccadilly line, the District line, all in full meltdown. Incredible. With all elements against the people. This is Paula keeping you company all the way through to midnight. Yes, we are now right at the end of this month as well, and it is the perfect point to get groovy, but in a different way. This time with music that is going to melt into nostalgia. Now, with every end of the month, of course, we sadly have to say goodbye to the featured legends, in this case of July. Now, this month has been pretty special because it has allowed us to explore the discography of the Beatles. We haven't really touched the sides by any means, but at least I've had fun trying. We have listened to some major classics that have transported us to those glory days of the 60s, the 50s, the 70s. However, all good things come to an end. We have to let them go back to the land of music gods. And I couldn't think of a better tune to see them out.
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A forever classic with Liverpoolian soul, and the perfect one to sing along, right? That's what I'm assuming Denise is doing. Maybe. Not just Denise, probably all of us are. Rounding off the month of July, one of the band's most iconic songs, Hey Jude. Released in August 1968, written by Paul McCartney. Although, as with all Beatles songs of the era, was credited to the Lennon-McCartney partnership. And Paul McCartney wrote it to comfort Julian Lennon after his parents, John and Cynthia, separated, with the original working title being Hey Jules. And it was also a landmark release for the band, becoming the Beatles' first single on their new Apple label. Now, of course, it was a hit, despite of the 7 minutes for a radio edit. In the US, it spent 9 consecutive weeks at number one on the Billboard Hot 100, tying the record for the longest run at the top, while it was also the UK's biggest selling single of 1968, with estimated sales of around 8 million copies. It's consistently ranked amongst the greatest songs ever recorded. Unique through and through. Still making its mark 6 decades later, hey? Remaining one of the defining songs, not just of the Beatles, but of popular music itself. I mean, that is what I call going out with a bang, eh? Yes, this is what's been happening across Southwest London every Wednesday night for the last 5 weeks. Pure nostalgia from Paul, John, Ringo and George. Thank you, Beatles, for your services. And I'm sure it won't be the last time that you will be invited to Riverside late. For now, you will be sorely missed. Now, the good news is that we can start getting excited about the new legend that is going to grace the airwaves in August. Now, if you want to find out who it's going to be, you know where to find me next week. I am very predictable, you know that, but I might throw in a little curved ball. Now, in the meantime, this show must go on, so don't go anywhere, because Riverside Radio is the place to be.

I told you the second hour of the show is really where and when the magic happens. And if you haven't been able to get away this summer yet, the last couple of songs might as well be playing in our imaginary beach holiday tiki bar. Following the Beatles with two major songs. First up was Trio from Chicago, On and On, and the track of the same name. Followed by Dutch musician and remixer to the stars, Sander van Dijk, aka San Holo, with this gorgeous track called Disappear, featuring Artemis, Orion, and Dobie. So that's exactly what I invite you to do. Simply disappear and dedicate yourself some time. If you're working, well, you can, you know, have a little stretch, brew yourself a cuppa with a biscuit on the side, you know. Pamper yourself somehow. Now, if you're, of course, in relaxing mode, well, sink further into your cozy cushions and pillows. For both instances, I will provide you with a soundtrack. You're listening to Riverside Late with me, Pablo, edition 155 on this Wednesday, 29th of July. Full moon and together until midnight. Coming up, I have new music from Adam Lambert, my three oldies but goldies, and Tame Impala.

Blasting through the second hour of the show with one of the most celebrated cinema soundtracks of all times, from Sofia Coppola's movie The Virgin Suicides. This is part of the score composed by French music royalty Air. This is Playground Love featuring Thomas Mars on vocals. It's 11:24. Minutes away from our weekly walk down memory lane with my three oldies but goldies. This week, last trio of July and the month is going to finish true to form. I have a little bit of 50s, a little bit of 80s, and a little bit of 90s, just to finish and round up the month as we mean to go on. Now, which one are you looking forward to the most? Tell me. 0787167043 on WhatsApp. Also,

not a household name, but she should be big time. Traveling back to the early 2000s with British singer-songwriter Rose Smith with this gem, all smooth and chilled, perfect for you and me. This is Into the Deep on Riverside Late. And yes, I can see the clock, only a few minutes left until we reach a short ad break. And just about enough time to bring you some new music from Adam Lambert.

0: who has been creating gorgeous music once again. As a fact, he has given us his sixth studio album. It is called Adam, and this is the second single, Under the Rhythm on Riverside. Adam Lambert, dark, sexy, and very nocturnal indeed. Spot on to wrap up this section of the show. Now, before we get into the controlled chaos that is the Oldies but Goldies from the jukebox, remember that Riverside Radio is your trusty companion 24/7. So if you are considering rolling into bed soon, remember to set your alarm at 7 a.m. to catch Jason and Ali and the breakfast show, brought to you by Uber Boats by Thames Clippers. It is your nutritional start of the day with music, news, travel updates, the Thursday Book Club, and much more. So, no excuses, my dear. Now, if you're still awake and with me for a little bit longer, I'm just about to blast through your speakers three musical flashbacks that are not going to leave you indifferent. That's for sure.
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Well, hello, hello, Pophead of the night. I hope you're ready because it is about to happen, whether we want it or not. The Jukebox is back for one final time this July 2026. Now, to give it its juice, the Jukebox never misses the mark, so I hope that you are as excited as I am. Three classics are queued up to take us all the way to the 50s, the 80s and the 90s. We have Puppy Love, Disco Vibes and Naughty Boys Energy. And it is all for you, no one else. I play the music, you

Oh yes, the ever-present question across generations. Why do fools fall in love, Denise? Why? Starting the last jukebox of the month with the debut single of American band Frankie Lymon and the Teenagers, released in 1956, straight to number one on the R&B chart, sixth on the pop singles, and number one in the UK, considered by Rolling Stones magazine as one of the 500 greatest songs of all times. Quite the accolade, which makes them more than worthy of opening this final half hour of the show. But because you know I love nothing more than throwing the spanners in the work, dare I say, brace for impact, because a disco glitter bomb is about to hit us hard. Now, do you have energy? Because I do. I think I'm a bit delirious. I'm going to start dancing the night away. But I won't.

0: It might be a bit controversial when I say that beyond pasta, focaccia, art, architecture, and very beautiful people, probably Italo disco, spaghetti disco, was probably the best invention out of Italy. Although this one is called German producers. Confusing, I know. 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This is Give Me the Night, which is what I do every Wednesday on Riverside. 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
0: 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Now, time to get nostalgic, discovering or reminiscing the music that have marked many parts of our lives.

This week, for the third and final not to music history, Bad Boy Central with Rockstar Energy. Now, if you're gonna do it, you might as well do it elegantly, of course. But I wouldn't expect them to be sloppy drunks, you know. The iconic, the legendary, the one and only INXS on Riverside Lane from the year 1997, apparently based on a night out with Bono from the band U2. This is Elegantly Wasted, given the title to the last album they recorded with Michael Hutchence before his passing away.

history from Down Under. We'll wrap up July's oldies but goldies. Splendid end of the month that leaves me ready and willing to know how August is going to turn out to be in the jukebox situation that we have going on. Now, if you are like me, well, come back next week, because I am sure we will be in for a treat. Now, in the meantime, we keep looking at the moon. Well, I'm still looking for it. I'll see if I can catch it on my way home. But I can tell you who is actually enjoying the full moon. Well, it's Mr. Alberto listening from Italy, and in a beautiful place that actually will warrant one of the best views, because it's in the mountains, so it's very dark. Therefore, full moon display. Oh, jealous? Never. Buonanotte, caro. Now, for you and for me, that cannot look at the moon right now, we're going to focus on the final minutes of Riverside Late, because remember, it's not over until it's over.

0: way to finish the show tonight. I'm obsessed already by this new collaboration. Second one, by the way, blending the massive talents of Kalayla and Pink Panthers on this The Bridge. Now, before that, we had Best of French in the shape of Casey Lambist and the track Nirvana, which is exactly where I would love you to be after 2 hours of Riverside Late. I know. I am a miracle worker now and everything. Now, speaking of things out of this world, let me give you the weather for tomorrow and a final track. Now, tonight will be a largely clear and dry night with just a few areas of cloud moving in by dawn. Tomorrow we'll see a mostly sunny morning, but areas of cloud will build in from the north in the afternoon with a chance of some spots of light rain, turning dry through the evening. Highs of 27, lows of 16. The sun rises at 5:19 and sets at 20:54. The gorgeous weather for tomorrow and the sight of Tame Impala. This is all I have time for tonight, my gorgeous flower. We have made it, survived hump day, minutes from midnight, and we have to go our separate ways for now. Thank you again and again for choosing Riverside for your company. As you know, I'm not going very far. I will be back full of August vibes next Wednesday at the same time of 10 p.m. Have a gorgeous week and stay safe in the heat. Coming up after midnight and all through the night, I leave you with some spectacular music until the arrival of the early breakfast at 5 a.m. with Rosalind. Nothing else to add from my side. Until next time, stay safe, look after yourself, and be kind. You are perfect just the way you are. I miss you already. Night night.
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2: Andy Burnham's announced an £8.4 billion investment in the UK's nuclear submarine programme. The government says it'll support 22,000 apprenticeships by 2035 and tens of thousands of jobs across the country. It'll help deliver the next phase of the Dreadnought-class submarines built in Barrow in Furness. Defence Secretary Wes Streeting spoke earlier this month about the Prime Minister's aims for defence spending.
3: The Prime Minister has spoken passionately about his ambition to reindustrialise Britain. Defence is at the forefront of that mission. Defence will not just be a recipient of the proceeds of economic growth. It will be a central contributor.
2: A court's heard a disgraced Hull funeral director spent £42,000 on holidays while defrauding customers. Robert Bush also splurged £16,000 on camping and motorcycle racing the same year he incorrectly told a mother her unborn baby had been cremated. He's admitted 67 offences. The Met Police say they won't take further action against Green Party leader Zach Polanski over a social media post. He shared and then deleted a photo appearing to reference Nigel Farage. More than half of England is officially in drought, with weeks of continuous dry weather taking its toll on water supplies. More than 20 million people are already under hosepipe bans. FIFA president Gianni Infantino says plans to sell off stakes in its competitions, including the World Cup, can turbocharge the development of the game around the world. There's been much opposition to the proposal, with UEFA Nations holding an emergency meeting tomorrow. Infantino says member organisations will get £30 million if they approve the idea by the 19th of September.
4: A proposal, an offer, it's part of a democratic process, a consultation process, and above all, it is an opportunity, but not an obligation.
2: Carling's cut of the alcohol content of its original lager. It's confirmed it'll reduce the strength from 4 to 3.4% from October. That's the latest.
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2: Andy Burnham's investing £8.4 billion in a UK nuclear submarine programme. The funds will support progress towards making the first of four new nuclear submarines ready for service by the 2030s. The Prime Minister says it'll also support tens of thousands of jobs and apprenticeships across the country. Meanwhile, he's also blasted past failures to fix social care in England as a major dereliction of public duty.